0: 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Next news in 1 hour.
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0: Because I gotta have faith. I gotta have faith. Because I gotta have faith. I gotta have faith. Faith.
1: There's George Michael. Hi, I'm Karen Van Zandt, and I hope you're having a wonderful evening. We're halfway to the weekend with Alex Warren. This is Ordinary.
2: They say the holy water's watered down, and this town's lost its faith.

0: There's Aerosmith with Crazy. Hi, it's Karen, and this is National Go With Your Gut Day, which basically inspires people to listen to their intuition. And it got people asking online, well, do you have any regrets, like any big regrets about major decisions in life? Surprisingly, about 22% of people said they have no big regrets, which I guess is, you know, great. Other people said, yeah, I do have some regrets. What was the most popular answer? Decisions involving romantic relationships, whether it was a good or a bad decision, I suppose. Other regrets include things about career or work decisions, family relationships, money, friendships, kids and education, and health, all topping the list.
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7: The forecast for northeastern Connecticut, mostly clear overnight, low near 45. For the day Thursday, mostly sunny, 65. Thursday night, mostly cloudy, 45, 50. Friday, mostly cloudy, rain, showers, breezy, 65. Saturday, mostly cloudy, breezy, rain, showers, developing, low 60s, and rain, showers, breezy, low 60s. Sunday, mostly sunny, 65 to 70, Monday and Tuesday. This is WINY meteorologist Bill Jacquemin.
8: 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And Sunday, Paws, Hooves, and Paint, an animal-themed vendor fair and pet portrait workshop, will be held at 4G's Restaurant and Pizza, 305 Hartford Pike in Dayville from 11 a.m. to 3 p.m. That's what's happening. 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

0: That's Savage Garden. Hi, I'm Karen, and it's September 23rd. Time to take a look at our celebrity birthdays. Let's see who's celebrating this evening. They include actor Anthony Mackie. You might remember him from long ago in 8 Mile, but he's best known these days as the new Captain America for the MCU. Anthony Mackie is 48 today. It's also a birthday for actor Jason Alexander, probably best still known for as George on Seinfeld. Jason Alexander is 67, and it's also a birthday for legendary musician and songwriter Bruce Springsteen, who turns 77.
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11: Windham County weather. The forecast for northeastern Connecticut, mostly clear overnight, low near 45. For the day Thursday, mostly sunny, 65. Thursday night, mostly cloudy, 45, 50. Friday, mostly cloudy, rain showers, breezy, 65. Saturday, mostly cloudy, breezy, rain showers developing, low 60s, and rain showers, breezy, low 60s. Sunday, mostly sunny, 65 to 70, Monday and Tuesday. This is WINY meteorologist Bill Jacquemin.
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1: 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Republican incumbent Doug Dubitsky and Democratic challenger Marcus Palumbo will be in studio to debate the important issues facing the 47th District. 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
1: AP News, I'm Ben Thomas. A defiant speech from Iran's president to the UN General Assembly a day after President Trump said he could annihilate the Islamic Republic. President Masoud Pezeshkian said Iranians will fight until our last breath.
2: Iran,
1: speaking to a translator,
2: must be understood by Mr. Trump and those who seek to bully us that we are ready for dialogue and diplomacy and negotiations without accepting the language of force.
1: Meanwhile, the AP has been learning more about Iran's support of Yemen's Houthi rebels. Charles de Ledesma has our report.
3: The lightning advance of Yemen's Houthi rebels down the Red Sea coast was aided by Iranian advisers on the front lines. That's according to people familiar with the offensive who spoke to the AP. Iran stepped up its aid to the Houthis ahead of the latest fighting, and field advisers helped with tactical maneuvers and intelligence. The intervention shows how Iran has built the Houthis into a major regional partner, able to open a new front in the wider war with the US. The rebels' biggest land grab in years, along with the closure of a key Saudi pipeline, strengthened their ability to choke off Saudi Arabia's oil exports, pushing up global prices and giving Iran greater leverage. I'm Charles de Ledesma.
1: Oil prices climbed again, Brent crude settling above $103 per barrel. AAA puts the national average for gas above $4.47 per gallon. And in a Chicago suburb, word of a U.S. citizen left bloodied on the side of a road after an encounter with ICE.
4: Police in Evanston, Illinois, say that the man reported injuries to his head, neck, and teeth after federal agents tried to arrest him during Sunday's encounter. A federal agent told police that the man was mistaken for a fugitive they were seeking, and he was later released when agents realized he was a U.S. citizen. The injured man told a bystander he was on his way to the pharmacy when the encounter happened. I'm Lisa Dwyer.
1: This is AP News.
5: I am Cindy Zigalello with WINY Headline News. Two Kingley residents were charged following a residential burglary followed by a canine track and killing Lee on Tuesday afternoon, according to the Kingley Police Department. On Tuesday, September 22nd, at approximately 12:35 p.m., the homeowner contacted the Troop D barracks after observing individuals breaking into his unoccupied residence located at 85 Jacques Road. While at the scene, one of the suspects, who was identified as 46-year-old Daniel Ezekiel of Killingley, fled from the residence and was then apprehended. A second suspect, identified as 41-year-old Marion Miller of Dayville, was later found hiding inside the garage and was taken into custody after being apprehended by a state police canine. According to police, both Miller and Ezekiel were charged with burglary third degree, possession of burglar tools, criminal trespass second degree, criminal mischief third degree, and interfering with an officer. Next news in 1 hour.
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Imagine Dragons with Believer. Hey, it's Karen. And on the way, what is a food divorce? Why are couples eating separately? We'll tell you more about it after Genesis.

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0: Taylor Swift. It's the fate of Ophelia. Hi, I'm Karen, and I hope you're having a great night. You know, one thing that I think a lot of couples argue about is what to eat for dinner, or just what to eat, no matter what time of day it is. It's literally the one time my boyfriend and I will argue if we're both hungry. We can't make a decision. It's also why food planning helps. But sometimes, yeah, you want to go somewhere. What do you want to eat? Where do you want to go? And you just can't make a decision, and it causes arguments. Well, some couples are going through what they're calling a food divorce. And this is where they stop basically all food things together. They stop cooking and planning and eating meals together. Now, a relationship therapist says that the trend can reduce stress and it can reduce scheduling conflicts if you and your partner don't have the same work schedule, especially. But they say it's very important that you still need to make time to connect with each other in other ways.
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6: The forecast for northeastern Connecticut, mostly clear overnight, low near 45. For the day Thursday, mostly sunny, 65. Thursday night, mostly cloudy, 45, 50. Friday, mostly cloudy, rain showers, breezy, 65. Saturday, mostly cloudy, breezy, rain showers developing, low 60s, and rain showers, breezy, low 60s. Sunday, mostly sunny, 65 to 70, Monday and Tuesday. This is WINY meteorologist Bill Jacquemin.
7: 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And Sunday, Paws, Hooves, and Paint, an animal-themed vendor fair and pet portrait workshop, will be held at 4G's Restaurant and Pizza, 305 Hartford Pike in Dayville from 11 a.m. to 3 p.m. That's what's happening. 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
8: 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Republican incumbent Doug Dubitsky and Democratic challenger Marcus Palumbo will be in studio to debate the important issues facing the 47th District. 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

0: That's Bon Jovi. Today's September 23rd. Time to go back on this day in history to learn something with a little TV trivia. It was 15 years ago on this day, the year was 2011, that the final episode of All My Children aired on ABC. The soap opera was on the air for 41 years. It also earned Susan Lucci 21 Emmy nominations. Of course, famously, she only won one of those.
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1: The forecast for northeastern Connecticut, mostly clear overnight, low near 45. For the day Thursday, mostly sunny, 65. Thursday night, mostly cloudy, 45, 50. Friday, mostly cloudy, rain showers, breezy, 65. Saturday, mostly cloudy, breezy, rain showers developing, low 60s, and rain showers, breezy, low 60s. Sunday, mostly sunny, 65 to 70, Monday and Tuesday. This is WINY meteorologist Bill Jacquemin.
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feelings that I feel for you. 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
1: AP News, I'm Ben Thomas. Chinese President Xi Jinping arrived in Washington Wednesday, where he was met plainside by President Trump.
2: One of his motivations for coming here is
1: Bonnie Lin at the Center for Strategic and International Studies
2: to be able to engage with President Trump, encourage President Trump to, in some ways, rein in what he believes to be hawks within the Trump administration.
1: Treasury Secretary Scott Bessent says the two leaders will extend a trade truce that had been set to expire in November to January. At the UN, Iran's president delivered a defiant response to President Trump's General Assembly speech.
3: President Trump said he has to make a big decision. Does he make a deal with Iran?
4: Or do I annihilate the Islamic Republic?
3: Today, Iran's Masoud Pezeshkian told the General Assembly the president called Iranians terrorists, but through an interpreter insisted they're the victims of terrorism through cowardly American attacks.
5: We have only defended ourselves. We are not terrorists.
3: It was striking, a foreign leader addressing the UN while his nation's at war with the host country and accusing it of violating international law. Secretary of State Marco Rubio brushed that off.
6: I don't know what standing Iran has to lecture anyone on human rights or the international system when they habitually violate it.
3: Sagar Meghani, Washington.
7: When someone gives Russia more money through trade, they give this war more time.
1: Ukrainian President Volodymyr Zelensky also addressed the General Assembly, urging world leaders to choke off Russia's revenues.
7: That is exactly why we insist on limiting trade with the aggressor and why we are burning Russia's revenues ourselves.
1: And the heads of major artificial intelligence companies called on the UN Security Council for help controlling AI. This is AP.
8: I am Sydney Zagalala with WINY Hawaii News. The Connecticut Department of Transportation is set to begin a major project to replace the bridge carrying Route 200 over I-395 in Thompson. The project is scheduled to begin Thursday, October 8th, and is expected to be completed by November 19th of 2027. The nearly $9.5 million project will include the full replacement of the Route 200 bridge, along with drainage improvements on both I-395 and Route 200. And guide rail improvements along I-395. Connecticut DOT says demolition of the existing bridge is scheduled to take place sometime between the spring and fall of 2027. The department says additional information about traffic impacts and demolition will be released closer to the start of that work. Traffic control signs and Connecticut State Police will be used to guide motorists. Connecticut DOT is advising drivers to use caution and maintain a safe speed when traveling through the area. The department also cautions that the project schedule could be modified or extended. Next news in 1 hour.
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0: Oh, yeah, I get that in.

so much for making us a part of your Wednesday night. We're halfway to the weekend. Hi, I'm Karen, and I hope your evening is going great. We'll make it better, though, with a good news story for your Wednesday night ahead. But first, Olivia Dean, it's Man I Need.

0: There's Toto with Africa. I'm Karen, and right now it's time to check out the good news story for your Wednesday night. Love this story about a really amazing girl. She's 16 years old, a student in Mexico, who developed a unique fire extinguisher which uses sound waves to put out flames in a matter of seconds. Her name is Angela Hernandez, and Angela and her device says that she uses a 12-volt battery for the device, a frequency generator, and a speaker that emits 30 pulses per second to push oxygen away from a fire. This is an amazing invention. Very cool. And congrats to 16-year-old Angela.
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4: Windham County Weather. The forecast for northeastern Connecticut, mostly clear overnight, low near 45. For the day Thursday, mostly sunny, 65. Thursday night, mostly cloudy, 45, 50. Friday, mostly cloudy, rain showers, breezy, 65. Saturday, mostly cloudy, breezy, rain showers developing, low 60s, and rain showers, breezy, low 60s. Sunday, mostly sunny, 65 to 70, Monday and Tuesday. This is WINY meteorologist Bill Jackman.
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6: 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And Sunday, Paws, Hooves, and Paint, an animal-themed vendor fair and pet portrait workshop, will be held at 4G's Restaurant and Pizza, 305 Hartford Pike in Dayville from 11 a.m. to 3 p.m. That's what's happening. 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
5: 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Republican incumbent Doug Dubitsky and Democratic challenger Marcus Palumbo will be in studio to debate the important issues facing the 47th District. 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

0: Spandau Ballet with True. Well, Taylor Swift put on Instagram, she posted recently that she has a new song coming out on Friday. It's going to be called Patient Zero. And like most things Taylor does, there are many different versions for it. 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There's a regular version, an acoustic version, and a piano version. But they are going quick. As of last night, only the piano version was still available.
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0: There's Teddy Swims with Lose Control. My name's Karen Van Zandt. And hey, happy fall, officially fall as of last night. So my time of year, hope you're enjoying it as well.
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1: Hello with WINY Headline News. Two Killingly residents were charged following a residential burglary followed by a canine track in Killingly on Tuesday afternoon, according to the Killingly Police Department. On Tuesday, September 22nd, at approximately 12:35 p.m., the homeowner contacted the Troop D Barracks after observing individuals breaking into his unoccupied residence located at 85 Jacques Road. While at the scene, one of the suspects, who was identified as 46-year-old Daniel Ezekiel of Killingly, fled from the residence and was then apprehended. A second suspect, identified as 41-year-old Marion Miller of Dayville, was later found hiding inside the garage and was taken into custody after being apprehended by a state police canine. According to police, both Miller and Ezekiel were charged with burglary third degree, possession of burglar tools, criminal trespass second degree, criminal mischief third degree, and interfering with an officer. Next news in 1 hour.
2: The forecast for northeastern Connecticut, mostly clear overnight, low near 45. For the day Thursday, mostly sunny, 65. Thursday night, mostly cloudy, 45, 50. Friday, mostly cloudy, rain showers, breezy, 65. Saturday, mostly cloudy, breezy, rain showers developing, low 60s, and rain showers, breezy, low 60s. Sunday, mostly sunny, 65 to 70, Monday and Tuesday. This is WINY meteorologist Bill Jackman.
3: 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And Sunday, Paws, Hooves, and Paint, an animal-themed vendor fair and pet portrait workshop, will be held at 4G's Restaurant and Pizza, 305 Hartford Pike in Dayville from 11 a.m. to 3 p.m. That's what's happening. 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

That's the weekend with Save Your Tears. On the way, well, have you ever not gone with your gut? We're talking about those regrets that you may or may not have. But first, it's Aerosmith.

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0: Bruno Mars and I Just Might. Hi there, I'm Karen. And do you have any major life regrets? I think a lot of us do. But today is National Go With Your Gut Day. So somebody asked that with that in mind. Is there a time you didn't go with your gut? Or maybe your gut was wrong. You know, sometimes it is. 22% of people who were polled said they do not have any big regrets, like any major life regrets. And for those of us who did, the most common answer had to do with romantic relationships, whether that was staying with somebody too long or not saying yes to a certain someone and they, you know, you let them go, didn't give it a chance. Other things we regret: careers or work in general, family relationships, our health, education, and money, all on the list.
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10: Oh, yes. 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
12: Man, I can't believe you got tickets.
11: Yeah, Josh, you the man. You were the man.
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11: Whatever, bro.
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Well, I've got Ella Langley for you right now. This is Choose in Texas. By the way, broke a record, this song did. It's been at number one 23 weeks on the Billboard Hot 100. Broke the record.

0: There's Kings of Leon. Hi, I'm Karen, and it's September 23rd. We're checking our celebrity birthdays. They include actor Anthony Mackie. You know him most recently as Falcon in the Marvel movies and Disney Plus, and now your new Captain America. Anthony Mackie is 48. It's also a birthday for Jason Alexander. He will still always be known as George from Seinfeld. He is 67. And legendary musician Bruce Springsteen is celebrating birthday 77 today.
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0: you something?
1: Sure, what's up?
0: There's this girl I kind of like.
1: Well, if there's one thing I know, it's women.
0: Really?
1: Well, they didn't call me Velvet for nothing.
0: I don't get it.
1: Smooth. I was smooth.
0: Oh.
2: Anyway, it's easy. You just got to impress her.
1: Show her how strong you are.
0: Okay, but how?
1: Just, I don't know, pick up a lot of heavy things around her.
0: Like what?
1: I don't know, desks, chairs, people. Grunt, if you have to.
0: Grunt?
1: Yeah, be like, ugh! Try it. See, there you go. And you should dress up. Start wearing a shirt and tie.
0: I'll look like a dork.
1: No, you'll look successful.
0: Okay.
1: And finally, you can start using my cologne. The ladies love it, so don't be shy. Splash it on.
0: Thanks, Dad.
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8: Oh, yes. 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
9: Awesome. I can't even remember the last time I was at a concert.
8: I know. It's been like ages.
10: Man, I can't believe you got tickets.
9: Yeah, Josh, you the man. You were the man.
8: Oh, well, come on, man. Don't thank me yet. I mean, it might not be as good as they say. You never know what
9: whatever,
8: they say.
9: Whatever, bro.
10: I mean, guys, we got to keep moving if we're going to get there early.
9: Hustling up. Wait, hold on, guys. ATM machine, I'm a little light on cash.
8: Yo, wait up, Greg, man. 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
9: Yep. 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
8: Hey.
9: Yeah.
8: There you go, man.
9: Wow. Whoa, $50. Pretty generous.
8: Hey.
9: You sure you're Jewish? 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It was just a joke. It was a joke. Will you tell him, Rob?
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1: 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The Connecticut Department of Transportation is set to begin a major project to replace the bridge carrying Route 200 over I-395 and Thompson. The project is scheduled to begin Thursday, October 8th, and is expected to be completed by November 19th of 2027. The nearly $9.5 million project will include the full replacement of the Route 200 bridge, along with drainage improvements on both I-395 and Route 200, and guide rail improvements along I-395. Connecticut DOT says demolition of the existing bridge is scheduled to take place sometime between the spring and fall of 2027. The department says additional information about traffic impacts and demolition will be released closer to the start of that work. Traffic control signs and Connecticut State Police will be used to guide motorists. Connecticut DOT is advising drivers to use caution and maintain a safe speed when traveling through the area. The department also cautions that the project schedule could be modified or extended. Next news in 1 hour.
2: The forecast for northeastern Connecticut, mostly clear overnight, low near 45. For the day Thursday, mostly sunny, 65. Thursday night, mostly cloudy, 45, 50. Friday, mostly cloudy, rain showers, breezy, 65. Saturday, mostly cloudy, breezy, rain showers developing, low 60s, and rain showers, breezy, low 60s. Sunday, mostly sunny, 65 to 70, Monday and Tuesday. This is WINY meteorologist Bill Jackman.
3: 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And Saturday, a Design Open House will be held at Woodstock Building Associates, 3 Route 171 in Woodstock from 10 a.m. to 3 p.m. Sunday, Goose's Gotcha Day will be held at the Bradley Playhouse, 30 Front Street in Putnam at 2 p.m. Come out and meet Goose, a 14-foot python and an American alligator. 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And Sunday, Paws, Hooves, and Paint, an animal-themed vendor fair and pet portrait workshop will be held at 4G's Restaurant and Pizza, 305 Hartford Pike in Dayville from 11 a.m. to 3 p.m. That's what's happening. 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

0: I'm Karen, and on the way, what is a food divorce and why is it becoming popular with couples? First, it's Fleetwood Mac.
1: This is for you, Daddy.

0: Well, here's a term that you may not have heard before. Have you ever heard of a food divorce? Well, if you're wondering why couples are going through a food divorce, it's where they stop planning, cooking, grocery shopping, even eating meals together. Now, a relationship therapist said that the trend can actually reduce stress. It can also help reduce scheduling conflicts, especially if you and your partner have different work schedules. However, they say it's very important that couples still need to make time to connect in other ways, because cooking together and eating together is a big part of your day, and it's probably one of the times that you spend the most with your significant other. So if you stop doing that, maybe it can help avoid arguments, especially when you're both hungry and you can't make a decision on what to eat. But yeah, they say you still need to connect in other ways.
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6: Windham County weather. The forecast for northeastern Connecticut, mostly clear overnight, low near 40.
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6: Windham County weather. The forecast for northeastern Connecticut, mostly clear overnight, low near 40.

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0: We're heading to Killingly for high school football. 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

0: There's Michael Jackson. I'm Karen, and it's right around this time each evening. We like to go back on this day in history just to learn a little something about that particular day. And it was some TV trivia for you on this day 15 years ago. The year was 2011. Also, how was 2011 15 years ago? But that was the final episode of All My Children. It's when it aired on ABC. Of course, All My Children was on the air for 41 years total. It was also the show that earned Susan Lucci 21 Emmy nominations. Of course, she very famously only won one of those.
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2: 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I was only 19. Scared, pregnant, alone. They said there was only

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6: The forecast for northeastern Connecticut, mostly clear overnight, low near 45. For the day Thursday, mostly sunny, 65. Thursday night, mostly cloudy, 45, 50. Friday, mostly cloudy, rain showers, breezy, 65. Saturday, mostly cloudy, breezy, rain showers developing, low 60s, and rain showers, breezy, low 60s. Sunday, mostly sunny, 65 to 70, Monday and Tuesday. This is WINY meteorologist Bill Jackman.
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10: 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Republican incumbent Doug Dubitsky and Democratic challenger Marcus Palumbo will be in studio to debate the important issues facing the 47th District. 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

0: There's Taylor Swift with Cruel Summer on the first official full day of fall. I'm Karen. Have a great night.
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1: Lala with WINY Headline News. Two Killingly residents were charged following a residential burglary followed by a canine track in Killingly on Tuesday afternoon, according to the Killingly Police Department. On Tuesday, September 22nd, at approximately 12:35 p.m., the homeowner contacted the Troop D Barracks after observing individuals breaking into his unoccupied residence located at 85 Jacquez Road. While at the scene, one of the suspects, who was identified as 46-year-old Daniel Ezekiel of Killingly, fled from the residence and was then apprehended. A second suspect, identified as 41-year-old Marion Miller of Dayville, was later found hiding inside the garage and was taken into custody after being apprehended by a state police canine. According to police, both Miller and Ezekiel were charged with burglary third degree, possession of burglar tools, criminal trespass second degree, criminal mischief third degree, and interfering with an officer. Next news in 1 hour.
2: Windham County weather. The forecast for northeastern Connecticut, mostly clear overnight, low near 45. For the day Thursday, mostly sunny, 65. Thursday night, mostly cloudy, 45, 50. Friday, mostly cloudy, rain showers, breezy, 65. Saturday, mostly cloudy, breezy, rain showers developing, low 60s, and rain showers, breezy, low 60s. Sunday, mostly sunny, 65 to 70, Monday and Tuesday. This is WINY meteorologist Bill Jacquemin.
3: 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And Sunday, Paws, Hooves, and Paint, an animal-themed vendor fair and pet portrait workshop, will be held at 4G's Restaurant and Pizza, 305 Hartford Pike in Dayville from 11 a.m. to 3 p.m. That's what's happening. 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

0: Bruno Mars and Just the Way You Are. How are you? I'm John Laurenti. Welcome. Is it really Thursday already? Here's Alex Warren in Ordinary.
1: They say the holy water's watered down, and this town's lost its faith. Our colors will fade eventually, so if our time is running out,

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0: Rihanna, an only girl in the world. We all know that being in love costs a lot of money, especially if you're dating. And the dating game for a good amount of Gen Z and millennial singles are really changing how they're dating. Nearly half of all Gen Z daters say they've set a budget for dating. A third of Gen Z and a quarter of millennials say they've actually kept track of how much they've spent on a specific person. Like, what are you looking for, money back? Nearly a quarter admit they've hidden the fact that they couldn't afford something on a date. A quarter of Gen Z daters and a fifth of millennial daters say they've gone into debt just to keep up a certain lifestyle while dating. And lastly, a quarter of Gen Z singles have borrowed money from family or friends just to go on a date. Have you ever had to do that?
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6: Windham County weather.
7: The forecast for northeastern Connecticut, mostly clear overnight, low near 45. For the day Thursday, mostly sunny, 65. Thursday night, mostly cloudy, 45, 50. Friday, mostly cloudy, rain showers, breezy, 65. Saturday, mostly cloudy, breezy, rain showers developing, low 60s, and rain showers, breezy, low 60s. Sunday, mostly sunny, 65 to 70, Monday and Tuesday. This is WINY meteorologist Bill Jacquemin.
8: 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And Sunday, Paws, Hooves, and Paint, an animal-themed vendor fair and pet portrait workshop, will be held at 4G's Restaurant and Pizza, 305 Hartford Pike in Dayville from 11 a.m. to 3 p.m. That's what's happening. 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

This weekend, you might be hitting up a yard sale, and you never know, you might hit a jackpot. I'll tell you about a guy who did in Michigan after we hear from Matchbox 20. Right now, it's Sia and Unstoppable.

0: Now that it's officially fall, you might go to a yard sale this weekend as people are cleaning their homes, and there's getting a great deal at a yard sale, and then there's hitting the jackpot. A $30 estate sale find could turn into a $250,000 payday for one Michigan treasure hunter. They bought a $30 painting and noticed the signature Abercrombie 51 in the corner. Experts later confirmed it was a long-lost work by famed Chicago surrealist Gertrude Abercrombie. The painting, titled Alderman Merriman's Shells, had been in the same family for about 75 years after reportedly being given to a doctor in exchange for a medical procedure back in 1952. It's now headed to auction, where it's expected to sell between $150,000 to $250,000.
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2: 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Buried in it is a startling admission. 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
5: The forecast for northeastern Connecticut, mostly clear overnight, low near 45. For the day Thursday, mostly sunny, 65. Thursday night, mostly cloudy, 45, 50. Friday, mostly cloudy, rain showers, breezy, 65. Saturday, mostly cloudy, breezy, rain showers developing, low 60s, and rain showers, breezy, low 60s. Sunday, mostly sunny, 65 to 70, Monday and Tuesday. This is WINY meteorologist Bill Jackman.
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13: 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Republican incumbent Doug Dubitsky and Democratic challenger Marcus Palumbo will be in studio to debate the important issues facing the 47th District. 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
1: Hello with WINY Hawaii News. The Connecticut Department of Transportation is set to begin a major project to replace the bridge carrying Route 200 over I-395 in Thompson. The project is scheduled to begin Thursday, October 8th, and is expected to be completed by November 19th of 2027. The nearly $9.5 million project will include the full replacement of the Route 200 bridge, along with drainage improvements on both I-395 and Route 200, and guide rail improvements along I-395. Connecticut DOT says demolition of the existing bridge is scheduled to take place sometime between the spring and fall of 2027. The department says additional information about traffic impacts and demolition will be released closer to the start of that work. Traffic control signs and Connecticut State Police will be used to guide motorists. Connecticut DOT is advising drivers to use caution and maintain a safe speed when traveling through the area. The department also cautions that the project schedule could be modified or extended. Next news in 1 hour.
2: The forecast for northeastern Connecticut, mostly clear overnight, low near 45. For the day Thursday, mostly sunny, 65. Thursday night, mostly cloudy, 45, 50. Friday, mostly cloudy, rain showers, breezy, 65. Saturday, mostly cloudy, breezy, rain showers developing, low 60s, and rain showers, breezy, low 60s. Sunday, mostly sunny, 65 to 70, Monday and Tuesday. This is WINY meteorologist Bill Jacquemin.
3: WINY. 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And Saturday, a Design Open House will be held at Woodstock Building Associates, 3 Route 171 in Woodstock from 10 a.m. to 3 p.m. Sunday, Goose's Gotcha Day will be held at the Bradley Playhouse, 30 Front Street in Putnam at 2 p.m. Come out and meet Goose, a 14-foot python and an American alligator. 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And Sunday, Paws, Hooves, and Paint, an animal-themed vendor fair and pet portrait workshop, will be held at 4G's Restaurant and Pizza, 305 Hartford Pike in Dayville from 11 a.m. to 3 p.m. That's what's happening. 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

0: Taylor Swift with The Fate of Ophelia. I'm John Laurenti. She's going to be releasing a new song tomorrow, Friday. It's called Patient Zero. She posted, quote, "I've been impatiently waiting to tell you." And her lucky fans get to buy it three times because, of course, she's selling three different versions of the CD on her website. Now, there's a regular version, an acoustic version, and a piano version. Now, as of the other day, only the piano version was still available. There's no word if this will be another country song. But meanwhile, a British soccer team announced that a male athlete by the name of Taylor Swift is joining their team. Unfortunately, he doesn't wear the number 13 jersey. He wears number 10.
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6: Windham County weather.
7: The forecast for northeastern Connecticut, mostly clear overnight, low near 45. For the day Thursday, mostly sunny, 65. Thursday night, mostly cloudy, 45, 50. Friday, mostly cloudy, rain showers, breezy, 65. Saturday, mostly cloudy, breezy, rain showers developing, low 60s, and rain showers, breezy, low 60s. Sunday, mostly sunny, 65 to 70, Monday and Tuesday. This is WINY meteorologist Bill Jackman.
8: WINY. Friday, a Be Our Guest dinner will be held at the Cornerstone Baptist Church, 247 Broad Street in Danielson. 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And Saturday, a design open house will be held at Woodstock Building Associates, 3 Route 171 in Woodstock from 10 a.m. to 3 p.m. Sunday, Goose's Gotcha Day will be held at the Bradley Playhouse, 30 Front Street in Putnam at 2 p.m. Come out and meet Goose, a 14-foot python and an American alligator. 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And Sunday, Paws, Hooves, and Paint, an animal-themed vendor fair and pet portrait workshop, will be held at 4G's Restaurant and Pizza, 305 Hartford Pike in Dayville from 11 a.m. to 3 p.m. That's what's happening. 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
9: We're heading to Killingly for high school football. Ledyard is at Killingly. 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Airtime, 6:30 p.m. High school football on WINY is powered by Busquets Appliance, Bill's Bedding and Furniture Showroom, Brunette and Company Real Estate, The Hill Group, Lato Design Build, The Woodstock Academy, and Vandy Auto Supply.

0: Brittany with Toxic. I enjoy a glass of wine here and there, maybe a margarita. I might have a beer. I like to mix things up, but it's been found that alcohol consumption has dropped for the first time since COVID, with the biggest declines coming from Gen Z and millennials. As a matter of fact, Gen Zers cut back on drinking by more than 5%, while millennials showed the biggest drop in drinking by 17%. Now, not everyone is cutting back. Those that are between the ages of 50 to 64 are heading in the opposite direction. Now, younger generations are swapping cocktails for mocktails, while older Americans are keeping happy hour alive all by themselves.
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0: Connecticut mostly clear overnight, low near 45. For the day Thursday, mostly sunny, 65. Thursday night, mostly cloudy, 45, 50. Friday, mostly cloudy, rain showers, breezy, 65. Saturday, mostly cloudy, breezy, rain showers developing, low 60s, and rain showers, breezy, low 60s. Sunday, mostly sunny, 65 to 70, Monday and Tuesday. This is WINY meteorologist Bill Jackman.
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8: 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Republican incumbent Doug Dubitsky and Democratic challenger Marcus Palumbo will be in studio to debate the important issues facing the 47th District. 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
1: I am Samantha Galella with WINY Headline News. Two Killingly residents were charged following a residential burglary followed by a canine track in Killingly on Tuesday afternoon, according to the Killingly Police Department. On Tuesday, September 22nd, at approximately 12:35 p.m., the homeowner contacted the Troop D Barracks after observing individuals breaking into his unoccupied residence located at 85 Jacquez Road. While at the scene, one of the suspects, who was identified as 46-year-old Daniel Ezekiel of Killingly, fled from the residence and was then apprehended. A second suspect, identified as 41-year-old Marion Miller of Dayville, was later found hiding inside the garage and was taken into custody after being apprehended by a state police canine. According to police, both Miller and Ezekiel were charged with burglary third degree, possession of burglar tools, criminal trespass second degree, criminal mischief third degree, and interfering with an officer. Next news in 1 hour.
2: Windham County weather. The forecast for northeastern Connecticut, mostly clear overnight, low near 45. For the day Thursday, mostly sunny, 65. Thursday night, mostly cloudy, 45, 50. Friday, mostly cloudy, rain showers, breezy, 65. Saturday, mostly cloudy, breezy, rain showers developing, low 60s, and rain showers, breezy, low 60s. Sunday, mostly sunny, 65 to 70, Monday and Tuesday. This is WINY meteorologist Bill Jacquemin.
3: 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And Saturday, a design open house will be held at Woodstock Building Associates, 3 Route 171 in Woodstock from 10 a.m. to 3 p.m. Sunday, Goose's Gotcha Day will be held at the Bradley Playhouse, 30 Front Street in Putnam at 2 p.m. Come out and meet Goose, a 14-foot python and an American alligator. 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And Sunday, Paws, Hooves, and Paint, an animal-themed vendor fair and pet portrait workshop, will be held at 4G's Restaurant and Pizza, 305 Hartford Pike in Dayville from 11 a.m. to 3 p.m. That's what's happening. 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

0: Katy Perry with Hot and Cold. Harvey Weinstein, if you haven't heard, has been sentenced to 15 years in prison after being convicted of sexually assaulting former TV production assistant Miriam Haley back in 2006. Now, the sentence comes after years of appeals and retrials following the overturning of his original 2020 conviction by New York's highest court. Now, Haley addressed the court before sentencing, saying the assault and the years-long legal battle had been a devastating impact on her life. Prosecutors argued that Weinstein never showed remorse and sought a 20-year sentence, while his defense cited his age and health issues and requested a shorter term. Now, if you remember, the 74-year-old Weinstein was once one of the most powerful figures in the film industry. His 2017 misconduct scandal helped spark the global Me Too movement. And he has denied criminal wrongdoing and is expected to continue appealing his convictions.
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6: Windham County weather.
7: The forecast for northeastern Connecticut, mostly clear overnight, low near 45. For the day Thursday, mostly sunny, 65. Thursday night, mostly cloudy, 45, 50. Friday, mostly cloudy, rain showers, breezy, 65. Saturday, mostly cloudy, breezy, rain showers developing, low 60s. And rain showers, breezy, low 60s. Sunday, mostly sunny, 65 to 70. Monday and Tuesday. This is WINY meteorologist Bill Jacquemin.
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8: The forecast for northeastern Connecticut, mostly clear overnight, low near 45. For the day Thursday, mostly sunny, 65. Thursday night, mostly cloudy, 45, 50. Friday, mostly cloudy, rain showers, breezy, 65. Saturday, mostly cloudy, breezy, rain showers developing, low 60s, and rain showers, breezy, low 60s. Sunday, mostly sunny, 65 to 70, Monday and Tuesday. This is WINY meteorologist Bill Jackman.
9: To some people, the sound of a baby babbling doesn't mean much. 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By 6 months, they're combining vowels and consonants. 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
2: 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Republican incumbent Doug Dubitsky and Democratic challenger Marcus Palumbo will be in studio to debate the important issues facing the 47th District. 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
1: I'm Lalo with WINY Headline News. The Connecticut Department of Transportation is set to begin a major project to replace the bridge carrying Route 200 over I-395 and Thompson. The project is scheduled to begin Thursday, October 8th, and is expected to be completed by November 19th of 2027. The nearly $9.5 million project will include the full replacement of the Route 200 bridge, along with drainage improvements on both I-395 and Route 200, and guide rail improvements along I-395. Connecticut DOT says demolition of the existing bridge is scheduled to take place sometime between the spring and fall of 2027. The department says additional information about traffic impacts and demolition will be released closer to the start of that work. Traffic control signs and Connecticut State Police will be used to guide motorists. Connecticut DOT is advising drivers to use caution and maintain a safe speed when traveling through the area. The department also cautions that the project schedule could be modified or extended. Next news in 1 hour.
2: The forecast for northeastern Connecticut, mostly clear overnight, low near 45. For the day Thursday, mostly sunny, 65. Thursday night, mostly cloudy, 45, 50. Friday, mostly cloudy, rain showers, breezy, 65. Saturday, mostly cloudy, breezy, rain showers developing, low 60s, and rain showers, breezy, low 60s. Sunday, mostly sunny, 65 to 70, Monday and Tuesday. This is WINY meteorologist Bill Jackman.
3: 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And Sunday, Paws, Hooves, and Paint, an animal-themed vendor fair and pet portrait workshop will be held at 4G's Restaurant and Pizza, 305 Hartford Pike in Dayville from 11 a.m. to 3 p.m. That's what's happening. 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

0: Bruno Mars and I Just Might. We all love our cell phones, right? We carry them with us at all times. We use them at concerts. Sometimes people use them at the movies just because they don't like the movie they're watching. But people now spend a staggering 3 to 6 hours a day on their smartphones, not including work-related time. So what is the psychological effect on all this phone use we're having? Well, it's been found that there is little evidence that smartphone usage is bad for adults. It's also been found that moderate amounts of screen time actually help people recover from daytime stress. So I guess it is a good thing that you look at your smartphone, but it could put it down every once in a while.
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3: The forecast for northeastern Connecticut, mostly clear overnight, low near 45. For the day Thursday, mostly sunny, 65. Thursday night, mostly cloudy, 45, 50. Friday, mostly cloudy, rain showers, breezy, 65. Saturday, mostly cloudy, breezy, rain showers developing, low 60s, and rain showers, breezy, low 60s. Sunday, mostly sunny, 65 to 70, Monday and Tuesday. This is WINY meteorologist Bill Jacquemin.
4: 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And Sunday, Paws, Hooves, and Paint, an animal-themed vendor fair and pet portrait workshop will be held at 4G's Restaurant and Pizza, 305 Hartford Pike in Dayville from 11 a.m. to 3 p.m. That's what's happening. 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

I'm John Laurenti. This is for the guys out there. What's the dumbest reason you've ever lost interest in a woman? I'll tell you after we hear from Maroon 5 right now. Taylor Swift, and I knew it. I knew you.

0: Maroon 5 and Moves Like Jagger. Prior to that, we played Toy Story 5's I Knew It, I Knew You by Taylor Swift. And if you have Disney Plus, you can now stream Toy Story 5, which I think my wife and I are going to do sometime over the weekend. This is for the men out there. What's the dumbest reason you've ever lost interest in a woman? Well, guy said she wouldn't put her seatbelt on and said her car was annoying because of the beeping. All because she wouldn't put her seatbelt on. She hated the sunset. As I was admiring the sunset. I am a sunset guy. When making Kraft mac and cheese, she poured the cheese packet into the boiling water. I don't understand this one, but one woman said, she told me that she loves lying to men.
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4: The forecast for northeastern Connecticut, mostly clear overnight, low near 45. For the day Thursday, mostly sunny, 65. Thursday night, mostly cloudy, 45, 50. Friday, mostly cloudy, rain showers, breezy, 65. Saturday, mostly cloudy, breezy, rain showers developing, low 60s, and rain showers, breezy, low 60s. Sunday, mostly sunny, 65 to 70, Monday and Tuesday. This is WINY meteorologist Bill Jacquemin.
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1: AP News, I'm Marcela Sanchez. A federal judge has temporarily blocked President Trump's move to ban CNN, MS Now, and Politico from the White House grounds, and says the three news outlets must have their access restored. The ruling was released earlier today. The judge's temporary restraining order will be in effect for 14 days. Last week, Trump announced he was banning the outlets because of what he described as fake news, and later argued their reporting was a risk to national security. Treasury Secretary Scott Bessent announced that the U.S. and China have agreed to extend a trade truce until January. He made the announcement during a Fox News Channel interview as Trump welcomed Chinese President Xi Jinping at Joint Base Andrews yesterday. The two leaders are set to meet later today for formal talks. Meanwhile, some lawmakers from both parties are bashing Trump's move to host China's leader on a state visit. AP Washington correspondent Sagar Magani has more.
2: It's not just from Democrats like Michigan Senator Alyssa Slotkin, a former CIA analyst who says the whole thing is hard to stomach.
3: To watch the president roll out the red carpet, fall over himself.
2: And top Senate Democrat Chuck Schumer.
4: Trump, stop fawning over strongmen.
2: Even Roger Wicker, the Senate Armed Services Committee's Republican chair, is not happy she was invited.
5: A brutal, unelected, and oppressive dictator
2: who wants to dominate his neighbors
5: and whose massive military arsenal is aimed directly at the United States of America.
2: Sagar Magani, Washington.
1: Asian shares are trading mixed as investors try to digest the recent swings in oil prices and the U.S. bond market. More stories at apnews.com. 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
6: I am Cindy Zigalala with WINY Headline News. Two Kyungli residents were charged following a residential burglary followed by a canine track and killing Lee on Tuesday afternoon, according to the Kyungli Police Department. On Tuesday, September 22nd, at approximately 12:35 p.m., the homeowner contacted the Troop D barracks after observing individuals breaking into his unoccupied residence located at 85 Jacques Road. While at the scene, one of the suspects, who was identified as 46-year-old Daniel Ezekiel of Killing Lee, fled from the residence and was then apprehended. A second suspect, identified as 41-year-old Marion Miller of Dayville, was later found hiding inside the garage and was taken into custody after being apprehended by a state police canine. According to police, both Miller and Ezekiel were charged with burglary third degree, possession of burglar tools, criminal trespass second degree, criminal mischief third degree, and interfering with an officer. Next news in 1 hour.
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Pink and Just Give Me a Reason. Coming up in 10 minutes, I'm going to tell you about a possibility of saving money on your wedding if you're getting married this year. But first, we hear Huntrix with Golden.

0: Ellie Goulding and Love Me Like You Do. If you or someone you know is getting married this year or within the next couple of years, I mean, I'm going to make sure I tell my daughter this when she's of marrying age. With the average wedding topping over $30,000, a lot of couples are getting creative about paying for their big day. This is a good idea. A majority of couples said that they would accept corporate sponsorship for their wedding. And 1 in 6 said they would go as far as wearing a logo on their tux or wedding dress. This could be seen a lot in the future.
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3: 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Republican incumbent Doug Dubitsky and Democratic challenger Marcus Palumbo will be in studio to debate the important issues facing the 47th District. 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

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Me too. I'll tell you what that is in less than 8 minutes. 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

0: Leanne Rimes in How Do I Live. For those of you that are thinking about getting a dog, you'll have a companion, first of all. And for those of you that have dogs, do you know what we have in common with dogs? We both love TV. Scientists, who should be busy looking at trying to find a cure for cancer or something else, have been looking into canine television watching habits and found that dogs have heightened interest in programs featuring other dogs. Who'd have thunk? As well as household pets like cats and wild animals.
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0: Bruno Mars in his latest Risk It All. That does it for me. I'm John Laurenti, just about to head out the door, but I'll be back with you tomorrow. It'll be Friday. I'll get you ready for the weekend. As always, I'll leave you with this. Japanese people live really long lives, and the birth rate in Japan is relatively low. So adult diapers outsell baby diapers in Japan. Have a good one.
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1: AP News, I'm Marcela Sanchez. Presidents Trump and Xi Jinping have a packed agenda for their talks at the White House today. AP correspondent Ben Thomas reports.
2: China's President Xi Jinping arrived in Washington Wednesday. President Trump traveling out to Joint Base Andrews in Maryland, along with First Lady Melania Trump, to meet Xi and his wife, Peng Li Yuan, plainside.
3: One of his motivations for coming here is
2: Bonnie Lin at the Center for Strategic and International Studies.
3: To be able to engage with President Trump, encourage President Trump to, in some ways, rein in what he believes to be hawks within the Trump administration.
2: Treasury Secretary Scott Bessent says the two leaders will extend a trade truce, which had been set to expire in November, until January. Artificial intelligence safeguards and the war in Iran, among other big items on the agenda. Ben Thomas, Washington.
1: Iranian President Masoud Pezeshkian says his people have been victims of terrorism by the U.S. He spoke to the U.N. General Assembly a day after President Trump said he may annihilate the Islamic Republic if a deal is not reached soon to end the nearly seven-month war.
4: Iran must be understood by Mr. Trump and those who seek to bully us that we are ready for dialogue and diplomacy and negotiations without accepting the language of force.
1: He held up photos of the late Supreme Leader Ali Khamenei and the more than 150 Iranian schoolchildren killed on the first days of the war. A federal judge has ordered the White House to restore access to CNN, MS Now, and Politico. The three news outlets had sued the Trump administration days after they were barred from the White House grounds, calling the selective ban a blatant violation of the First Amendment. Hurricane Polo is forecast to maintain its Category 5 strength as it skirts Mexico's Pacific coast over the next few days. This is AP News.
5: I'm Isaac Bean with WINY News. An appropriation of $64,000 to the Danielson Fire Department was voted on and passed unanimously following a public hearing on Wednesday night with the borough of Danielson. 14 residents voted. This appropriation will allocate the funds from the borough treasurer's account to the protective clothing line item of the department operating expenses and along with money left over in their own budget. The department will be able to purchase 15 complete sets of new gear. As previously reported, the Danielson Fire Department's returned to normal operations after the safety stand down that occurred in late August. A public hearing regarding a $64,000 appropriation to follow the department to invest in new gear is scheduled for Wednesday night. During a recent appearance on the WINY talk show, Councilwoman Tammy Wakefield told WINY that the Danielson Fire Department has been responding to calls since resuming operations, following requirements set by the Occupational Safety and Health Administration in order to respond to fire calls safely while waiting for the approval of new gear. As previously reported, the department discovered problems with its protective gear in May as administrators worked through the department's equipment and began checking expiration dates and conducting inspections. According to Chief Kevin McNeil, the department notified borough officials as soon as the problem became apparent and prepared a proposal seeking funding for replacement equipment. Canterbury voters will head to the polls today to decide the town's proposed budget for the 2026-27 fiscal year. The referendum is scheduled for 6 a.m. to 8 p.m. at the Canterbury Town Hall, located at 1 Municipal Drive. Voters will consider revised spending proposals following discussions during a September 3rd special town meeting. The proposed general government budget totals $3.72 million, while the proposed education budget totals $13.66 million. Together, the two proposed budgets represent approximately $17.38 million in spending for the upcoming fiscal year. The referendum comes after the town made revisions to the proposed spending plan following the special town meeting. The Killingley Water Pollution Control Authority voted unanimously Wednesday to update its Third Amendment for establishing a moratorium on wastewater treatment connection and submit a final draft for legal review. The vote followed a presentation from Dylan Atkins of environmental engineering firm Wright Pierce regarding potential upgrades to Killingley's wastewater treatment facility. No decision was made on which upgrades will move forward. Officials are awaiting a detailed cost breakdown, which is expected to be discussed at the WPCA's October meeting. Wright Pierce evaluated the facility and projected wastewater flows and loads over the next 20 years based on anticipated residential, commercial, industrial, and institutional growth. An analysis of wastewater entering the facility from January 2022 through December 2025 found industrial wastewater accounted for approximately 20% of total effluent flow, but more than 60% of the biological oxygen demand received at the facility. Officials said some concentrations entering the facility are higher than typical municipal wastewater and that the facility is currently over capacity. Recent and approved developments include restaurants, medical offices, approximately 135 residential units, cannabis facilities, manufacturing, and distribution products. The report also projects Killingley could see an increase of at least 3,500 residents by 2046, with residential growth potentially exceeding historical rates. Killingley has agreements to receive wastewater from Brooklyn and reserve capacity for Pomfret. Brooklyn wants to maintain its agreement and anticipates increased flows, while Frito-Lay has also requested planning for future increases in wastewater flow. The revised moratorium is expected to return for discussion at the WPCA's next meeting. WINY News Time 6:06.
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5: Let's take a look at the weather report by meteorologist Bill Jackman. Today, mostly sunny, high near 65. Tonight, mostly cloudy, lows of 45 to 50. Tomorrow, mostly cloudy, rain showers developing, high near 65. Your Cargill Falls is currently 46 degrees. That's a 6 o'clock report. I'm Isaac Bean with WINY News. Now it's time to say good morning to Frankie Ashen.
8: Good morning, Isaac Bean.
5: Good morning, Frankie.
8: What a switch up. What a change. I am here today to cover for our very own Gary Osbury. Gary O, some might know him as. And let's just say I'm usually never up at this time.
5: Yeah,
8: so
5: usually you're probably sleeping right now, right?
8: Exactly. So I am feeling, I'm feeling like a ghost of myself. But that's okay, because I'm ready to have some joy for this morning show. I almost never see the sunrise, so I'm kind of like, wow, this is special. This is gonna be different.
5: Different, you know. Sunrise is, you know, foreign language to you.
8: Literally, it is a brand new world for me today. But you know, I'm excited to be here. I'm excited to have a bounty of guests for today. How are you doing, Isaac?
5: I'm doing pretty good. You know, can you believe it's fall? I can't really believe it's fall, but.
8: It's true. It's true.
5: It is my favorite season.
8: I was going to ask. So, favorite season, how do you feel about Halloween?
5: I'm not the biggest Halloween person, but I do.
8: Really?
5: I just like the colors. I like the weather. I like that cool 60s, you know, like the fall breeze. It's almost like a scent. You know how like fall has a smell?
8: It's crisp.
5: It's like, yeah, you know what I'm talking about.
8: Absolutely.
5: It's hard to describe, but, you know, the scent is there. It's, you know, football season. Now, there's a lot of things to like about fall. I love the weather, love the heat. You're not too hot, you're not too cold.
8: Exactly.
5: It's like hoodie weather.
8: Exactly.
5: You know, hoodie weather is always comfortable weather, and, you know, it's a good time of year.
8: I feel like most of my wardrobe is geared towards, like, sweaters and warmer clothing. You're talking about football season. I must have talked about this just the littlest bit with you, at least once, but I am into hockey now. Tis the season. Right now I'm watching a bunch of Bruins preseason games and feeling so like, yes, do I feel like I'm LARPing a little bit, being a little bit of a poser? Perhaps, but that's what happens with new fans. They just got to get in there. So if anyone else is a new fan of something, just know I stand there with you. I stand there with you. So it sounds like we got a lot going on in the newsroom today. Anything that pops out to you?
5: So an appropriation of $64,000 for new equipment for the Danielson Fire Department was approved yesterday.
8: Let's go.
5: That's pretty cool.
8: Yes. I've been holding on to that for a while. Like, hey, bare minimum, I think my firefighters might need protective gear.
5: Yeah.
8: But who knows?
5: So that's always good. You know, protect the first responders, especially the volunteer first responders.
8: Yes. Get on up.
5: So the Canterbury budget referendum is today. I think it's their third or fourth one.
8: Mm-hmm.
5: A correctional officer was arrested in Killingly following a disturbance. It's not great.
8: No.
5: And a Killingly WPCA had some updates on their legal review. So that's what I got for news at the moment. Frankie, do you got anyone coming in today?
8: Yes, I do. We've got an action-packed morning show for you. So at 6:30, though, I am going to introduce Catchphrase over here in the morning show. I love to play it with Sydney in the afternoon show. So we'll play a little game at 6:30. At 7, we should have the Killingly Business Association in. So I think that will be a mighty good time. 7:25, we got Tortelot Memorial High School's Tiger Talks. We're going to see some kids talking about how awesome they are. So I'm excited about that. 7:30, we have the Northeast Education Foundation. So it is pretty stacked for that early 7 o'clock hour. But you know what? I wouldn't miss it for the world. 8, I'm going to play a little game of Two Facts, One Fiction. 8:30, we got some events coming to you for the events in the Quiet Corner coming to you. So I'll tell you all about that, folks. But that's what we got going on over here. Isaac, I always ask Sydney this, but I want to know your truth. Any words of wisdom for our friends listening at home?
5: Words of wisdom?
8: Anything under the world. Under the sun, I should say.
5: Drink coffee.
8: Drink coffee. Everyone, please. Get on up. 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Because I don't know about y'all, but I need it. So, all right, folks, that is our morning show sort of schedule. 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

0: We're heading to Killingly for high school football. Ledyard is at Killingly Thursday night, October 1st, airtime 6:30 p.m. High school football on WINY is powered by Busquets Appliance, Bill's Bedding and Furniture Showroom, Brunette and Company Real Estate, The Hill Group, Lado Design Build, The Woodstock Academy, and Vandy Auto Supply.
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7: The forecast for northeastern Connecticut: mostly sunny today, high of 65. Mostly cloudy, 45 to 50 tonight. Mostly cloudy with rain showers developing tomorrow, 65. Saturday, rain showers, breezy 60, and rain showers, breezy 60 Sunday. Mostly cloudy with rain showers, low 60s on Monday. Mostly sunny, upper 60s Tuesday, and more sun, 70 on Wednesday. This is WINY meteorologist Bill Jackman.
1: It is currently 48 degrees here at Broadcast House. 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
8: 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Nationally, Sonny Gray pitched 6 innings to tie the Major League lead with an 18th victory, and Andrew Monasterio drove in the only run, leading the Boston Red Sox to edge the Cleveland Guardians 1-0. The win snapped the Guardians' 6-game winning streak. It's just the 5th win in 13 games for the Red Sox, who clinched a playoff spot on Sunday. Gray could become the 4th Red Sox pitcher since 2000 to lead the AL in victories. Aroldis Chapman struck out the side in the 9th for his 35th save. The game came with a price as Sidon Raffaello left the game with a hamstring injury. And the Red Sox are adjusting the schedule of their weekend series against the Chicago Cubs at Fenway because of the significant storm that's expected to bring heavy rain and strong winds to not only our area here in Connecticut, but to Boston as well. The team said Wednesday it was moving the Sunday afternoon game to Friday to create a split doubleheader. The first game is now scheduled to begin at 1:05 p.m. Eastern Time tomorrow afternoon. The originally scheduled 7:05 p.m. game was moved up to 6:05. The Red Sox said in a press release that the change was made in consultation with Major League Baseball. Elsewhere in the majors last night, the Nationals beat the Tigers 4-2. It was the Orioles over the Blue Jays 4-2. The Brewers down the Phillies 4-1. And it was the Cardinals over the Pirates 5-1. And the NFL hasn't seen an early season injury epidemic at quarterback quite like they have this season, with Caleb Wilson, Jaden Daniels, and Jaxton Dart all getting hurt in week two. There's a good chance six teams will be forced to go to backup quarterbacks as the starter because of injuries by the time the games this week are finished. This will be the first time since at least 2000 that that has happened in the first three games of a season. I'm Kyle Rickey, WINY Sports.
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1: I'm Isaac Bean with WINY News, brought to you by the Burns Insurance Agency in Dayville and Norwich. An appropriation of $64,000 to the Danielson Fire Department was voted on and passed unanimously following a public hearing Wednesday night with the borough of Danielson. 14 residents voted. This appropriation will allocate the funds from the borough treasurer's account to the protective clothing line item of the fire department operating expenses, and along with money left over in their own budget, the department will be able to purchase 15 complete sets of new gear. As previously reported, the Danielson Fire Department returned to normal operations after the safety stand-down that occurred in late August. A public hearing regarding a $64,000 appropriation to allow the department to invest in new gear was Wednesday night. During a recent appearance on the WINY talk show, Councilwoman Tammy Wakefield told WINY that the Danielson Fire Department has been responding to calls since resuming operations, following requirements set by the Occupational Safety and Health Administration in order to respond to fire calls safely while waiting for the approval of new gear. As previously reported, the department discovered problems with its protective gear in May as administrators worked through the department's equipment and began checking expiration dates and conducting inspections. According to Chief McNeil, the department notified borough officials as soon as the problem became apparent and prepared a proposal seeking funding for replacement equipment. A Connecticut Department of Correction officer for the Brooklyn Correctional Institution was arrested early Monday morning after state police responded to a reported disturbance at a residence in Killingly, according to Connecticut State Police. On Monday, September 21st, at approximately 12:25 a.m., troopers from Troop D responded to the residence following a report that 37-year-old Matthew Wayu of Killingly had left the home and was driving while intoxicated. Troopers searched the area, but initially were unable to locate Wayu. He later returned to the residence, where further investigation determined that he had allegedly caused a disturbance. Wayhu was taken into custody at approximately 2:20 a.m. and transported to Troop D for processing. State police charged Wayhu with two counts of risk of injury to a child, unlawful restraint first degree, sexual assault fourth degree, and disorderly conduct. Court records also show that Wayhu was charged with violation of condition of a release and violation of a protective order on the same day. Wayhu initially appeared at Danielson Superior Court on Monday. According to court records, Leo has since been released on a cumulative bond totaling $185,000 and is next scheduled to appear at Danielson Superior Court on October 8th. Canterbury voters will head to the polls today to decide the town's proposed budget for the 2026-27 fiscal year. The referendum is scheduled for 6 a.m. to 8 p.m. at the Canterbury Town Hall located at 1 Municipal Drive. Voters will consider revised spending proposals following discussions during a September 3rd special town meeting. The proposed general government budget totals $3.72 million, while the proposed education budget totals $13.66 million. Together, the two proposed budgets represent approximately $17.38 million in spending for the upcoming fiscal year. The referendum comes after the town made revisions to the proposed spending plan following the special town meeting. WINY News Time, 6:35.

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0: Let's take a look at the weather report by meteorologist Bill Jackman today. Mostly sunny, high near 65. Tonight, mostly cloudy, lows of 45 to 50. Tomorrow, mostly cloudy, rain showers developing, high near 65. Here at Cargill Falls, it's currently 48 degrees. That's the 6:30 report brought to you by the Burns Insurance Agency. I'm Isaac Bean with WINY News. Now back to Frankie Ashen.
1: Welcome back, Isaac. Welcome back, listeners. It is time now for a little game of catchphrase. So this is a game where Isaac and I will attempt to guess words and phrases based on a few clues. But here are a few rules. Neither of us can say a word that rhymes with the word that we have chosen to have our opponent guess. We can't give the first letter of the word or say part of the word in our clue. So, for example, if it was like, trying to guess the word shoehorn, and you say you use it with your shoe. No point for you. So there is a minute 30 on the clock, and Isaac, what that means is I'm going to have us both try and guess as many words as we can in under a minute and 30 seconds. And when it comes down to it, the points will be counted on how well we actually give clues to our opponent. So back and forth. So I'll start us off with being the clue giver. Okay. And I was like, you tell me what you can catch from this. So,
0: all right.
1: A minute 30 on the clock. Let's go ahead. My first word. Jaws.
0: Shark.
1: Yes. And Elton John has a song about this. Actually, no, Billy Joel does. Play me a song,
0: Piano.
1: Something Man. Yes. And Kobe Bryant is great at this sport.
0: Basketball.
1: Yes. I would wear this on the bottom half of my body. It has pockets.
0: Oh, pants?
1: Yes. And think about Pennywise, the
0: dancing clown.
1: Yes. However, clown. Yes, there we go. Dancing clown. I would fish off of this
0: dock.
1: Thing. Yeah. And I might have like a ringing in my ears for this, like painful. Oh, wait, actually, no point because I said it was earache. A witch would ride on this.
0: Broomstick.
1: Yes. I would take care of the grass outside my house with this device.
0: Lawnmower.
1: Yes. Let's see. Christmas time, elf on the...

0: So
1: makes you think.
0: If you were to enter a house, what do you go before the first door?
1: A porch? Front step?
0: Okay, so combine the first word you said with the word you...
1: Front porch?
0: Yes.
1: Okay. Feeling powerful already.
0: So, who goes to the moon?
1: Astronauts?
0: Yes.
1: Okay. Who goes to the moon?
0: So, these are in Florida. They have lots of teeth.
1: Crocodiles. Alligators?
0: Yes.
1: There you go.
0: So, what do you put in your mouth?
1: Brother, there's a lot. Toothbrush?
0: No, so you, like, when you're, before you swallow, you...
1: Rinse? Drink,
0: no,
1: water.
0: So, you chew?
1: Food.
0: Yeah, so what do you do with the food?
1: My gosh. You're stressing me out.
0: It's think basic. I have to
1: eat.
0: Yes.
1: There we go.
0: I made that way more.
1: What do you put in your mouth? Hello?
0: Yeah. I made that way more harder than it had to be. So these are very refreshing during the summer months.
1: Lemonade?
0: They're usually frozen.
1: Popsicle.
0: Yeah. So okay.
1: Voila. Okay. All right. Start a little something. How many points did you get?
0: I think I got 6.
1: Listen. That's okay, because all in all, I'm just thankful to play a little game of catchphrase with you, Bean. We got this.
0: I tried my best.
1: You tried your best. I felt it. Yeah. I'm going to be thinking about what do you put in your mouth for eat. That is bananagrams. But
0: yeah,
1: I love it.
0: You know, that's what you do. You eat. In order to think, you got to put things in your mouth in order to eat.
1: You know
0: I
1: what?
0: Probably should have said,
1: it's true.
0: You got a, you know, blank breakfast this morning. That's probably what would have been better. But
1: there
0: was,
1: you go.
0: It's early in the morning. My brain
1: it is.
0: Fully functioning yet.
1: Folks, that is catchphrase. I hope it brought you joy. I also hope that you found yourself guessing a little bit sooner than either of us, and that kind of motivates you to hop on to play a little game of catchphrase, either on the morning show or the afternoon show in the near future. All right, folks, coming up next, we will have the Killingly Business Association on the scene. It'll be a good time. We're rocking with you because you're rocking with us on WINY 1350
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7: The forecast for northeastern Connecticut, mostly sunny today, high of 65. Mostly cloudy, 45 to 50 tonight. Mostly cloudy with rain showers developing tomorrow, 65. Saturday, rain showers, breezy 60, and rain showers, breezy 60 Sunday. Mostly cloudy with rain showers, low 60s on Monday. Mostly sunny, upper 60s Tuesday, and more sun 70 on Wednesday. This is WINY meteorologist Phil Jackman.
6: It is currently 47 degrees here at Broadcast House.
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8: 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Nationally, Sonny Gray pitched 6 innings to tie the Major League lead with an 18th victory, and Andrew Monasterio drove in the only run, leading the Boston Red Sox to edge the Cleveland Guardians 1-0. The win snapped the Guardians' 6-game winning streak. It's just the 5th win in 13 games for the Red Sox, who clinched a playoff spot on Sunday. Gray could become the 4th Red Sox pitcher since 2000 to lead the AL in victories. Aroldis Chapman struck out the side in the 9th for his 35th save. The game came with a price as Sidon Rafaela left the game with a hamstring injury. And the Red Sox are adjusting the schedule of their weekend series against the Chicago Cubs at Fenway because of the significant storm that's expected to bring heavy rain and strong winds to not only our area here in Connecticut, but to Boston as well. The team said Wednesday it was moving the Sunday afternoon game to Friday to create a split doubleheader. The first game is now scheduled to begin at 1:05 p.m. Eastern Time tomorrow afternoon. The originally scheduled 7:05 p.m. game was moved up to 6:05. The Red Sox said in a press release that the change was made in consultation with Major League Baseball. Elsewhere in the majors last night, the Nationals beat the Tigers 4-2. It was the Orioles over the Blue Jays 4-2. The Brewers down the Phillies 4-1. And it was the Cardinals over the Pirates 5-1. And the NFL hasn't seen an early season injury epidemic at quarterback quite like they have this season, with Caleb Wilson, Jaden Daniels, and Jaxson Dart all getting hurt in week 2. There's a good chance 6 teams will be forced to go to backup quarterbacks as the starter because of injuries by the time the games this week are finished. This will be the first time since at least 2000 that has happened in the first 3 games of a season. I'm Kyle Rickey, WINY Sports.
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1: AP News, I'm Marcela Sanchez. Treasury Secretary Scott Bessent says top U.S. and Chinese officials have agreed to extend a trade truce until January. He made the announcement during a Fox News Channel interview as President Trump welcomed Chinese President Xi Jinping at Joint Base Andrews yesterday. Trump has not commented on the extension, but the two leaders are expected to hold talks today after an arrival ceremony at the White House and a review of troops. A federal judge says the three news outlets Trump banned from the White House must have their access restored immediately. AP correspondent Donna Warder reports.
2: A federal judge says President Donald Trump must allow CNN, MS Now, and Politico on White House grounds. Trump on Friday banned the three news outlets from the White House, calling their coverage of him fake news. Although the ruling is in effect for only 14 days, U.S. District Judge Timothy Kelly ruled the White House is to immediately return, reinstate, and restore the news outlets' access. Kelly, whom Trump nominated in 2017, says the government must have clear standards for conduct that would lead to revoking a press pass, and he called the standard of objectionable reporting outlined in letters the White House sent to the three news outlets so vague it hardly does the trick. I'm Donna Warder.
1: The entity run by Dolly Parton's longtime manager, Danny Nozell, has filed a temporary restraining order against her nephew, Brian Seaver, and his private security company. Court documents filed in Nashville say Seaver made threats of violence that caused her estate's attorney and other employees to leave and are endangering her legacy and business empire. Nozell runs She's Alive, which manages Parton's businesses. Hurricane Polo sent bands of heavy rain across Mexico's Pacific coast, while tropical storm Nolo approaches Hawaii with a potential for catastrophic flooding. This is AP News.
3: I'm Isaac Bean with WINY News, brought to you by Centerville Bank. An appropriation of $64,000 to the Danielson Fire Department was voted on and passed unanimously following a public hearing Wednesday night with the Borough of Danielson. 14 residents voted. This appropriation will allocate the funds from the Borough Treasurer's account to the protective clothing line item of the fire department operating expenses, and along with money left over in their own budget, the department will be able to purchase 15 complete sets of new gear. As previously reported, the Danielson Fire Department's return to normal operations after the safety stand down occurred in late August. A public hearing regarding a $64,000 appropriation to allow the department to invest in new gear was Wednesday night. During a recent appearance on the talk show, Councilwoman Tammy Wakefield told WINY that the Danielson Fire Department has been responding to calls since resuming operations, following requirements set by the Occupational Safety and Health Administration in order to respond to fire calls safely while waiting for the approval of new gear. As previously reported, the department discovered problems with its protective gear in May as administrators worked through the department's equipment and began checking expiration dates and conducting inspections. According to Chief McNeil, the department notified borough officials as soon as the problem became apparent and prepared a proposal seeking funding for replacement equipment. Canterbury voters will head to the polls today to decide the town's proposed budget for the 2026-27 fiscal year. The referendum is scheduled for from 6 a.m. to 8 p.m. at the Canterbury Town Hall, located at 1 Municipal Drive. Voters will consider revised spending proposals following discussions during a September 3rd special town meeting. The proposed general government budget totals $3.72 million, while the proposed education budget totals $13.66 million. Together, the two proposed budgets represent approximately $17.38 million in spending for the upcoming fiscal year. The referendum comes after the town made revisions to the proposed spending plan following the special town meeting. The Killingly Water Pollution Control Authority voted unanimously Wednesday to update its third amendment for establishing a moratorium on wastewater treatment connection and submit a final draft for legal review. The vote followed a presentation from Dylan Atkins of environmental engineering firm Wright Pierce regarding potential upgrades to Killingly's wastewater treatment facility. No decision was made on which upgrades will move forward. Officials are awaiting a detailed cost breakdown, which is expected to be discussed at the WPCA's October meeting. Wright Pierce evaluated the facility and projected wastewater flows and loads over the next 20 years based on anticipated residential, commercial, industrial, and institutional growth. an analysis of wastewater entering the facility from January 2022 through December 2025 found industrial wastewater accounted for approximately 20% of the total effluent flow, but more than 60% of the biological oxygen demand received by the facility. Officials said some concentrations entering the facility are higher than the typical municipal wastewater, and the facility is currently over capacity. Recent and approved developments include restaurants, medical offices, approximately 135 residential units, cannabis facilities, manufacturing, and distribution projects. The report also projects Killingly could see an increase of at least 3,500 residents by 2046, with residential growth potentially exceeding historical rates. Killingly has agreements to receive wastewater from Brooklyn and reserve capacity for Pomfret. Brooklyn wants to maintain its agreement and anticipates increased flows, while Frito-Lay has also requested planning for future increases in wastewater flow. The revised moratorium is expected to return for discussion at the WPCA's next meeting. WINY News Time, 7:06.
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3: Let's take a look at the weather report by meteorologist Bill Jackman. Today, mostly sunny, high near 65. Tonight, mostly cloudy, lows of 45 to 50. Tomorrow, mostly cloudy, rain showers developing, high near 65. Your Cargill Falls is currently 45 degrees. That's the 7 o'clock report brought to you by Centerville Bank. I'm Isaac Bean with WINY News. Now back to Frankie Ashen.
5: Welcome back, Isaac. Welcome back, listeners. I happen to have some special guests in the studio today, and it's time now for the Killingly Business Association. So I'm going to go ahead and introduce our crew for today. Starting off, we have Drew Daly, owner of Daly's DJ Service, Daly's Pours, and the vice president of the KBA. How you doing, Drew?
6: Good morning, Frankie. We are so good. We are so here. We're so good.
5: We are up. We are up. And I'm also so excited to say that I went to high school with Drew 10 years ago.
6: 10 years ago, man.
5: And
6: we're
5: now
6: here.
5: We're here. What sort of, like, what is this? What is even going on? So good to see you.
6: You too.
5: Let me bump down the list because it seems like it is a family matter up in here. We also have Kelly Vallone, owner of the deli on Maple Street. Hello, Kelly. How you doing?
7: Good morning, Frankie. Very good.
5: Very good. I'm glad to have you here. I know that you were mentioning, like, oh my gosh, what is it like to be on the radio for the first time? Don't worry. We got you. I'm so excited. So excited to hear a little bit more about this wonderful business in our little quiet corner. And we also have Megan Daly over here, the manager, the right-hand girl of Kelly for the deli on Maple Street. How you doing, Megan?
8: Good morning, Frankie. Good. How are you?
5: I'm doing pretty good. I think it's going to be joyous. I always love new faces in the studio and interviews and that sort of thing. So all of the energy is just good today. So I'm going to bump it right back to you, Drew. What's going on over there at the KBA?
6: We got a ton of things going on. You feel like September was crazy. October is even crazier. You know, we have events pretty much every night, almost, you want to say.
5: Okay.
6: So, you know,
5: it's bumping over here.
6: Beginning of October, you know, we have, you know, our SpongeBob the Musical. We got that October 2nd to the 11th. As we jump a little bit later on in the month, we have our Zombie Night, which the Zombie Night in Putnam is ridiculously crazy, and it gets larger and larger every single year.
5: It is always bonkers. I'm still waiting for Gary O to come out in his zombie costume.
6: Yeah,
5: but
6: yeah.
5: He won't budge no matter how much I prod.
6: That's always such a good time. Such a good time. And, you know, the numbers grow every year. You know, our Spooktacular, and we're just kind of getting in that Halloween sense of mind, and things are looking good. You know, the weather's getting a little crispier.
5: Yes.
6: Time to go pick some apples and some pumpkins, but man, everything's good. Up to about 160 members in the KBA. Special promos for if you renew for 2 years, a little bit of money off. So always looking for new businesses. So glad to have the deli girls, the deli on Maple.
5: That's what I'm talking
6: about. My mom
5: about.
6: And my sister in the studio today for the first time. I feel like I'm in here all the time, but it's so nice to get them in here and get them comfortable a little bit. So
5: yes.
6: We're going to have a lot of fun.
5: Yes, I was so excited, and it's also just really cool to see the whole crew here. Can you, for me, Kelly, just do a little like pop of what your shirt says to the camera up here? It is so awesome.
7: The Deli Girls.
5: Oh. That is what I'm talking, like, that is who I am trusting with all of my deli needs.
7: Absolutely.
5: So tell me a little bit about the deli on Maple Street, Kelly.
7: Well, we took it over, kind of fell in our laps on June 30th. Me and Meg, we...
5: Quick turnaround.
7: Yep, we took it over. We're going to be bringing in lots of new dishes. We're starting to do hot meals now. We sell a ton of grinders.
5: That's what I'm talking about.
7: Yeah, the people, we have some great, great customers.
5: Oh, great. Tell me about that.
7: We have people that come in every week. We slice meats right there in front of them, you know, pound of Land O'Lakes, you know. It's cheaper sometimes than in the grocery store.
5: You got
8: with
5: that
8: prices
5: right.
8: Prices these days.
5: Exactly.
7: Yeah.
5: Absolutely. Exactly.
7: Yeah. So we have a lot of people. We make chili. We have people that come in every week for our chili. Last Saturday, we sold over 25 Coney dogs.
5: Mm-hmm. Oh, okay. Yeah. So this is what I am hearing already. I don't know why I'm so surprised by the variety of, like, okay, chili, Coney dogs. Wait a minute. Freshly sliced meat.
7: Yeah.
5: I'm already there.
8: There's 15 different hot dogs that you can get.
5: What? Okay.
8: They're all customizable. You know, we have a Fuego dog. We have a Danielson dog. We have a Fenway dog.
5: That's so awesome.
8: Yeah, so it's different, but it's nice.
5: Yes, I'm already ears peaked at Fuego Dog, so hello.
8: Yeah.
5: Okay. So
7: very popular.
5: Yes. Tell me a little bit about where am I going? What's the address? How do I find you?
7: We are at 371 Maple Street, right in Danielson. It's a little white deli out front. You know, it's right across from the cemetery.
5: So
7: it's just so cute. We're, you know, trying to change things up inside, you know. Make things a little better.
5: I love that.
7: But, yeah, we're loving it. We're so busy. You know, we did have lobster rolls. Those are over now.
5: Okay.
7: But we do seafood grinders, Devil's Delights, the Hungry Man. It's almost a 3-pound grinder.
8: It's every meat in our case.
5: I know that there are some cheeses. People chomping at the bit for that right now.
8: Absolutely.
5: They're like, I know where I'm going for lunch today.
8: Yes.
5: So I had heard that you haven't always been in the deli business,
7: no,
5: Kelly. So what sort of was the transition? Where were you before and where are you now type deal?
7: I was in ophthalmology for 38 years.
5: Wow.
7: And yeah, and we got told that our office was going to be closing.
5: Of course. Surprise.
7: So I had a choice either to travel all the way to the other end of the state, Norwalk, or...
5: No way.
7: Buy the deli.
8: Terrible.
5: Or buy the deli.
7: Buy the deli.
5: You know what? It doesn't sound like it
7: was... That's what I did.
5: Yeah.
8: She bought the deli.
5: Absolutely.
7: It was the best decision I ever made.
5: Okay, so on Maple Street, tell me about the hours. When do I come in and out for my lunch? For my
7: Our hours are 10 to 5.
5: Got you.
7: We're always there at 9:15. We have people that come in at 9:30 to get their lunch.
5: Yes.
7: We're there till 5 o'clock.
8: We are closed on Sundays.
7: Yeah.
5: Okay.
7: Yeah, we are closed on Sundays.
5: So
7: in
5: 6
7: summer,
5: days a week, except Sunday.
7: We open till 6.
5: Got you.
7: Yep.
5: So. Okay. Well, already I'm like, Fuego dog.
9: Exactly. You know where you're going for lunch.
5: I was just say, 3,000-pound grinder.
6: Seriously.
5: I'm up in there.
8: People love it.
5: Yes. Mm-hmm. Megan, can you tell me a little bit about, I heard that you all also cater.
8: We do. So we do party platters, whatever you need. Actually, our third day in, we did a wedding.
5: Oh.
8: We did platters for a wedding.
5: Just cash.
7: 80 people.
8: Yep. It's pretty straightforward. You give us a call or you can stop in and see us. We'll go through what kind of grinders, what kind of meat, condiments, and it's pretty straightforward. We'll deliver those platters within a certain mile radius. But yeah.
5: Perfect. And I know that you have this information on deck, Where do I call?
8: Oh, boy. Let me tell you.
5: Yes.
8: You can reach us at 860-933-7805.
5: Perfect. Do you all have any social media presence that you'd like
8: we
5: to share?
8: We do. We have our Facebook page is new. You can find us at the deli on Maple Street.
5: Perfect.
8: We put our specials of the day. Right now we have baked mac and cheese.
5: Say no more.
8: Yeah. So you gotta come check us out.
5: And then I have to go down the line and ask, simply enough, what is your favorite grinder off of your menu? You know, I want you to start this off. Do you have a favorite grinder?
8: He sure does.
6: I'm just blessed. You know, my family's right in town. They own a really good sandwich shop. Mm-hmm. And I obviously work right in downtown Danielson. So, I'm blessed that they're down there. I go to get to see them and lunch for mm-hmm. lunch, you know, once a week, a couple times a week. But personally, my favorite is an Italian. I get an Italian. It's got to be warm. I don't like any cold sandwiches. I don't Absolutely. Do cold sandwiches. My sister made me a sandwich one time. I was like, Ma, I can't have her making me a sandwich anymore. It's got to be toasted. I got to
5: so
6: toast
5: spoiled.
6: It. Yeah,
5: you're
6: yeah, yeah.
5: I
6: spoil it a little bit, but it's good. It's good. It's such a blessing. I'm so happy for them. But and the food's incredible. The food mm-hmm. is so good. And I'm not just saying that because I'm her son.
5: Yes.
6: I'm legit saying that as a professional that the food is really, really good. So they've been crushing it. They've been keeping it consistent. Consistency is key with owning a deli. If they have mm-hmm. one bad grinder and three good ones, that one bad one's going to stick out.
8: Absolutely.
6: So,
5: exactly.
6: You know, just sticking and staying consistent, ordering fresh, keeping things clean. I check it out. I'm OCD, and I put pressure on them, and they kill it.
5: Glass
6: they kill it.
5: Throughout
6: who
5: the
6: am I?
8: White gloves.
6: Yeah. Who am I? Nah, they're killing
7: they
6: it.
7: Always cleaning. We do dishes like 10, 15 times a day.
5: Yes, I mean
7: we cook everything in house.
5: So it's fresh. It's consistent. It's delicious. It's also creative. I hear
8: yes,
5: like already
8: very.
5: Just hearing some of these dishes available and grinders available as well. So that is incredible. Kelly, do you have a favorite that you want to shout out?
7: I do. My favorite is the Harvest Chicken Salad. It's chicken salad with cranberries and walnuts.
5: Yes, mm-hmm. already. I'm like, and I feel like that is so specific to the fall weather mm-hmm. right now.
7: Absolutely.
5: Like we're on brand. We're on brand. And Megan, tell me about it. What is your fave?
8: Ham.
5: Say no. Okay.
8: Plain Jane. It's really good ham. I mean,
5: I was gonna say it's freshly
8: everybody
5: cut.
8: Loves the ham, actually.
5: Then y'all, I think folks are hearing right away where they should be going for lunch.
8: Absolutely.
5: It's fresh.
8: Dinner
5: that as well. I
8: you know,
5: should
8: we're
5: say.
8: Gonna have the grab and go hot meals with this
5: yes.
8: cooler weather coming.
6: That's
8: so
6: awesome.
8: That's gonna be a big thing for us. Pot roast, stews.
5: Ooh.
8: Yes.
5: Okay.
8: Yes.
5: And I don't mean to be like performative, like excitement, but I am excited.
8: Yeah.
6: That's
5: hold on.
6: Good.
5: Hold
6: That's
5: on.
6: Good.
8: It's very exciting.
5: Okay. So that is our Killingly Business Association. One more time, I'd love to know the address and your hours, Kelly. And we can bump on over to our next wrap. So, address, hours, please.
7: We are 371 Maple Street in Danielson, and we are there every day from 10 to 5.
5: Perfect. Okay.
7: And I do have to just give one big shout out.
5: Absolutely.
7: To my most important customer.
5: Yes.
7: My dad. He's been my rock.
5: Yes. Okay.
7: Yep. He comes in every day.
5: Aw, that's sweet. That's what I like hearing what you have to say about it too, Drew. Like being around family, there's just something so spiritually fulfilling about that. So
6: I'm honestly so happy for my mom. She deserves it, and I'm grateful my sister's helping her out. But we need change in life. You know what I'm saying? You do
5: yes.
6: the same thing, monotony for 38 years, and you got to take a risk. So.
5: Absolutely.
6: She's got nothing to lose at this point. You take a risk, and she's loving it. So I don't know. I'm happy for her. I'm very happy for her.
7: Loving it.
6: I want to see my family succeed, and mm-hmm. and we're all kind of just doing our thing and working hard. But it's a good change of pace for her. So.
5: Perfect. That is beautiful. I want to thank you all for coming in today. Like I said before, it is truly a family matter. And I hope you enjoy the rest of your day. Truly, thank you for everything that you have
6: Thanks,
5: contributed
6: Frankie.
5: To the area.
8: Thank you, Frankie.
7: And thank you to the KBA.
5: Absolutely. All right. We'll be back with more over here at WNY Radio.
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15: The forecast for northeastern Connecticut, mostly sunny today, high of 65. Mostly cloudy, 45 to 50 tonight. Mostly cloudy with rain showers developing tomorrow, 65. Saturday, rain showers, breezy 60, and rain showers, breezy 60 Sunday. Mostly cloudy with rain showers, low 60s on Monday. Mostly sunny, upper 60s Tuesday, and more sun 70 on Wednesday. This is WINY meteorologist Bill Jackman.
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16: 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Nationally, Sonny Gray pitched six innings to tie the major league lead with an 18th victory, and Andrew Monasterio drove in the only run, leading the Boston Red Sox to edge the Cleveland Guardians 1-0. The win snapped the Guardians' six-game winning streak. It's just the fifth win in 13 games for the Red Sox, who clinched a playoff spot on Sunday. Gray could become the fourth Red Sox pitcher since 2000 to lead the AL in victories. Aroldis Chapman struck out the side in the ninth for his 35th save. The game came with a price as Sidan Rafaela left the game with a hamstring injury. And the Red Sox are adjusting the schedule of their weekend series against the Chicago Cubs at Fenway because of the significant storm that's expected to bring heavy rain and strong winds to not only our area here in Connecticut, but to Boston as well. The team said Wednesday it was moving the Sunday afternoon game to Friday to create a split doubleheader. The first game is now scheduled to begin at 1:05 p.m. Eastern Time tomorrow afternoon. The originally scheduled 7:05 p.m. game was moved up to 6:05. The Red Sox said in a press release that the change was made in consultation with Major League Baseball. Elsewhere in the majors last night, the Nationals beat the Tigers 4-2. It was the Orioles over the Blue Jays 4-2. The Brewers down the Phillies 4-1. And it was the Cardinals over the Pirates 5-1. And the NFL hasn't seen an early season injury epidemic at quarterback quite like they have this season, with Caleb Wilson, Jaden Daniels, and Jaxton Dart all getting hurt in week two. There's a good chance six teams will be forced to go to backup quarterbacks as the starter because of injuries by the time the games this week are finished. This will be the first time since at least 2000 that that has happened in the first three games of a season. I'm Kyle Rickey, WINY Sports.
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5: 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I want to thank you, Ryan LaJoy, for sponsoring Tiger Talk on WINY. Now, here are a few of, I would say, an incredible crew of, I would say, volunteers, of folks who are service oriented, and students that you're to look out for in a good way, of course. So I would love to introduce our three students from Tortolot Memorial High School for Tiger Talks. I'll start off with Mabel Perot. Hello, Mabel. How you
24: good
5: doing?
24: Good morning. I'm doing good. How are you?
5: I'm doing pretty good. The sun is shining directly into my eyeballs, of course, but it's okay. I feel like a plant. I'm photosynthesizing it. Some ways. Good to have you on. We have Alexis Andrews as well. Alexis, how you doing?
25: I'm doing pretty good.
5: Very good. You all seem like morning people. I don't know about that. Well, I was going to say, actually, it might be because you have no choice for school, but I was just telling Isaac, our newscaster, I'm like, oh, I don't usually see the sunrise. So I'm like, where am I right now? So we have Mabel, we have Alexis, and we have Jordan Poplowski. Hello, Jordan. How you doing?
26: Good. How are you?
5: I'm doing pretty pretty good. It feels like a joyous day, and made even more so hearing a little bit about what you guys have going on over at NHS. I'm going to start with you, Mabel. What are we here for today?
24: We're here to talk about homelessness awareness. It's our big service project in the fall. So we raise money for the homelessness community in rural Connecticut, and we donate the money to Teague. And then on October 2nd, we'll be sleeping overnight at the track to simulate being homeless and understanding what our community goes through. And we ask that the community comes to help us out that night and brings us food, water, and stuff to get through the night.
5: I love that because it's also kind of a call to action. Like, folks who are experiencing homelessness are part of our community. It's not just people who are randomly over there. They're people with families and like aspirations and that sort of thing. So I think that's special to be like, and we need our community to step up too. Tell me a little bit about this event and, you know, maybe where it came to be, Alexis.
24: So it came to be by one of our teachers, Miss Cindy Ouellette. She brought it, and she saw that we had some trouble going on, and she wanted to help make a better cause. So that's where it came to be, and we have to raise $80 to participate, so we make sure we have enough money to give to Teague.
5: Got you. Okay. So $80 per person to participate? Okay. And I think that is quite meaningful to put that towards something like this in particular. It's something that really affects our area as well. Tell me, Jordan, so I am curious about what the evening kind of looks like. What's the schedule? And how has it been in the past as well? I remember hearing about this last year and being like, the kids are ruined. What?
24: Yeah. So we will all like arrive at the track. We have cardboard boxes like already prepared. Our teachers provide. We just bring like supplies. Like if you want to decorate, tape is always helpful. Like scissors for cutting, you name it. Like anything that could like help your shelter for the night. Then that's like a whole lot of fun. After we like make our shelters, then we have like a fire. I know last year we were like walking around and stuff, like walking around the track.
5: Yeah.
24: But just like talking with people and it's cold, so.
5: My first thought is like making a fire necessary.
24: Yeah.
5: Beyond necessary. What do your friends have to say if they're not involved in it about your involvement in this, Jordan?
24: Everyone is, I feel like the temperature is what scares everybody away.
5: It's true. But I mean, hey, that's real.
24: Yeah. Last year definitely opened my eyes because I was like, one night I can't even like survive this. I can't even like imagine what homeless people deal with. But yeah, probably just like, wow, so cold.
5: Yes. Yes. That makes a whole lot of sense. So what brought you, Alexis, to one, NHS in particular, but also this event in particular?
24: So for NHS, I really wanted to become like a part of making the difference and just get more involved with the community. And then for homelessness awareness, I wanted to see what they had to go through and see if I could help change it and even like raise more money than $80 so that homeless people can get more money to get food or whatever they need, and they can go to Teague for that.
5: Absolutely. Mm-hmm. And I kind of have that similar question for you, Mabel. What is there something in particular in your life that brought you to like, this is really powerful, I want to do this with my group?
24: Well, as for NHS, it's like service and helping out the community is a really big thing to me. Like in every aspect, I try to do everything I can to be part of this community and be the like help in it. And as for homelessness, just helping out, like we don't see it as much, and the Teague came to talk to us last year about how invisible it is in our community and how many homeless people there actually are in rural Connecticut, but you don't realize because of our area and that it's kind of hidden. And I think that there's also like a stigma around helping it, so being able to help it in a way that removes the stigma helps a lot, and I think that's really important. So
5: beyond important. I want to thank you all for choosing to volunteer your time. It's really the spirit of service. Can you remind me, when is this event going down in particular?
24: So it's on October 2nd. It's a mm-hmm. Friday night. It's from 6 p.m. to 6 a.m. And from 6 p.m. to 12 a.m., the community is allowed to come help us.
5: Okay, perfect. That's good to know. I know that we have so many people who want to pull up, support you, and also kind of like use that same energy for other members, other vulnerable members of our community as well. All right, ladies, I want to thank you all for coming today. Any shout outs, anything before I let you go?
0: Shout out Mrs. Steglitz and Miss P for everything they do for NHS.
24: Yep.
5: That's what I'm talking about. Okay, folks, Tiger Talk on WNY has been brought to you by Ryan LaJoya, Johnston & Associates Real Estate in Thompson. 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Thank you, Ryan, for supporting the students at Tortolette Memorial High School. And that's that on that.
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2: Almost being with WINY News, brought to you by Vashon GMC. An appropriation of $64,000 to the Danielson Fire Department was voted on and passed unanimously following a public hearing Wednesday night with the Borough of Danielson. 14 residents voted. This appropriation will allocate the funds from the borough treasurer's account to the protective clothing line item of the fire department operating expenses, and along with money left over in their own budget, the department will be able to purchase 15 complete sets of new gear. As previously reported, the Danielson Fire Department's returned to normal operations after the safety stand down that occurred in late August. A public hearing regarding a $64,000 appropriation to allow the department to invest in new gear was Wednesday night. During a recent appearance on the talk show, Councilwoman Tammy Wakefield told WINY that the Danielson Fire Department has been responding to calls since resuming operations following requirements set by the Occupational Safety and Health Administration in order to respond to fire calls safely while waiting for the approval of new gear. As previously reported, the department discovered problems with its protective gear in May as administrators worked through the department's equipment and began checking expiration dates and conducting inspections. According to Chief Kevin McNeil, the department notified borough officials as soon as the problem became apparent and prepared a proposal seeking funding for the replacement of equipment. A Connecticut Department of Correction officer for the Brooklyn Correctional Institution was arrested early Monday morning after state police responded to a reported disturbance at a residence in Killingly, according to Connecticut State Police. On Monday, September 21st, at approximately 12:25 a.m., troopers from Troop D responded to the residence following a report that 37-year-old Matthew Leu of Killingly had left the home and was driving while intoxicated. Troopers searched the area, but initially were unable to locate Leu. He later returned to the residence, where further investigation determined that he had allegedly caused a disturbance. Leu was taken into custody at approximately 2:20 a.m. and transported to Troop D for processing. State police charged Leu with two counts of risk of injury to a child, unlawful restraint first degree, sexual assault fourth degree, and disorderly conduct. Court records also show that Leu was charged with violation of condition of release and violation of a protective order on the same day. Leu initially appeared at Danielson Superior Court on Monday. According to court records, Leu has since been released on a cumulative bond totaling $185,000 and is next scheduled to appear at Danielson Superior Court on October 8th. Canterbury voters will head to the polls today to decide the town's proposed budget for the 2026-27 fiscal year. The referendum is scheduled from 6 a.m. to 8 p.m. at the Canterbury Town Hall, located at 1 Municipal Drive. Voters will consider revised spending proposals following discussions during a September 3rd special town meeting. The proposed general government budget totals $3.72 million, while the proposed education budget totals $13.66 million. Together, the two proposed budgets represent approximately $17.38 million in spending for the upcoming fiscal year. The referendum comes after the town made revisions to the proposed spending plan following the special town meeting. WINY News Time, 7:39.
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2: Let's take a look at the weather report by meteorologist Bill Jackman. Today, mostly sunny, high near 65. Tonight, mostly cloudy, lows of 45 to 50. Tomorrow, mostly cloudy, rain showers developing, high near 65. Here at Cargill Falls, it's currently 48 degrees. That's the 7:30 report brought to you by Vashon GMC. I'm Isaac Bean with WINY News. Now back to

0: Monique is the Director of Institutional Advancement over here at CT State Community College, Quinebaug Valley. And it's good to see you. It is a fresh morning. And I'm just feeling like we're about to have a really wonderful conversation. We have Peter Bennett over here as well. Can you give me your title over here with our CT State Community College QV?
1: Sure. I'm the Director of Career Services. Happy Thursday. Really happy to be here.
0: Yes, absolutely. I feel a little bit joyful with Thursday because it's not like, oh, the week's over, but it is a little bit of like, okay, we can put whatever we have been sort of like holding on our shoulders down just a little bit. Monique, can you tell me a little bit about what we are doing here today?
2: Sure. We're going to start with talking and thanking people for their support of last week's NCEF Golf Foundation Golf Tournament.
0: Yes.
2: Which Peter played in. We're going to talk about an upcoming event, and I thought it would be great for our public to understand Peter's job and what he does both for our students and for the foundation and his willingness to work with local businesses.
0: Perfect. Okay.
2: Yeah.
0: So it sounds like a lot is going on already. A lot has gone on, and it's going to continue to keep pumping on. I know that I had a guest today talking about how it seems like everything under the sun is happening in October.
2: Yeah.
0: So
2: we have a lot always.
0: Yes.
2: So last Wednesday, the 16th, NCEF had their golf tournament, and I'm going to say a special thank you to Connecticut National and G7, both their former owner and their new owner, Alex Mayo, for putting on just a great reception for all of us, especially, though, to our golf tournament chair, Peter Deary, and our tournament, our players, our sponsors, our volunteers, and, of course, our golfers for just a great day. So we were very successful and grossed over $70,000.
0: That was going to be my question.
2: Yep.
0: That
2: yep.
0: is such a great yep. thing to hear because it's going all towards a very worthy cause. You already know.
2: Yeah. You know, I always say people are investing in education.
0: Yes.
2: And what a gem that is. So, and maybe Peter wants to talk a little bit about not only the golf tournament, you were good with the golf, but your role, and then we can jump to our next event.
0: Perfect. Yeah,
1: the golf tournament special, I've had the pleasure of playing the last 4 years. It's just so nice to have a community come together, and as Monique indicated, just to know that the money being raised is to really help defray the costs of students so they can attend our school. So it's such a worthwhile cause. We're very fortunate. The weather was perfect. They treat us like very special people, and it's just a wonderful event. So I've told Monique I am in for the rest of my as long as I can play golf.
0: Yes.
1: I'm there, so.
0: Yeah. Absolutely. I mean, hey, what's this tournament without the players? So
1: exactly. Very true.
2: And it's great to have my colleagues like Peter and other colleagues not only play but also volunteer that day, because that way the public understands what we do but also gets a good connection with our campus.
0: Absolutely.
2: Yeah.
0: And I feel like that is something where folks have an opportunity to spend their money strategically, but also with their own interests and all going towards, like you had said, Peter, deferring or helping with costs for students and in particular that fund. Can you give me like a example of what that looks like for the students, like how that money is specifically used to support our next generation?
2: Why don't I take that
1: no,
2: one?
1: That'd be great. Okay.
2: So, you know, proceeds help, for example, at QV, because NCEF has a broader mission, which is to support students who are pursuing higher local students who are pursuing higher education.
0: Yes.
2: For us, that translates to, you know, in addition to hundreds of thousands of dollars in scholarships, but coming from these events, it can be everything from emergency funds to financial aid blocks to student opportunities, such as we've sent two students every year to something called the Oxford Consortium for Human Rights.
0: Wow.
2: And, you know, I'm always like, I'm a local yokel. We're not talking Oxford, Massachusetts. We're talking Oxford, England, you know? So
0: I'm over here where that was news to I expected.
2: Yeah,
0: Massachusetts as well.
2: Yeah, no, Oxford University.
0: Cool.
2: So, you know.

0: the proceeds really go to various needs and wants that we couldn't do without the support of many and because of these events.
1: Absolutely. Mm-hmm. Okay. So speaking of these events, what is coming next for the Northeast Connecticut Education Foundation?
0: We have a little race called it's our 13th running of our unique race in an amazing place, Tackle the Trail.
1: Love. Yeah, okay.
0: Yep. And that's the third Saturday of October, coming right up, because we're really smart and put two huge events back to back. But that is, as I said, it's our 13th running race day. We will have runners from near and far, to date 35 states, 5 countries, and 130 volunteers on race day. So it's a really special day. And I think my point right now about the race is hurry, go to tackletheTrail.org, mm-hmm. where you can get all the information. And it's also where runners register and volunteers register, because we could not do this race without our volunteers.
1: Yes, absolutely. Bare minimum, that whole crew in particular. So Tackle the Trail, it is a race. What does the day look like in particular?
0: It's a great day. We cross our fingers that it's going to be nice weather.
1: Of course. It's New England.
0: You know, we offer many different races. So, and it's all on the Connecticut State Airline Trail North. So our marathon and our marathon relay start in Windham. We have a half marathon that starts in Pomfret, and thanks to many partners for this race, including Windham Land Trust, the town of Pomfret, Goodwin Loop, DEEP, you know, we have a beautiful course. So the half marathon starts in Pomfret, and then we offer a 10K that also starts at a different place on the trail for the 10K. All races end at the Hale YMCA. So it's I think we're very fortunate, obviously, not only for the investment, again, in education, but for the various partners we work with. And if people are listening, we also partner with NOW, Northeast Opportunities Wellness, and we put on Tackle Junior, which is free for children ages 2 to 12. So people can't register at tackletheTrail.org for NOW. They have to go for Tackle Junior. They have to go to NOW's, but all that information is on the list or on the website.
1: Yes, yes, got you. Yeah. And can you remind me how much is it to register for Tackle the Trail?
0: It's various pricing, so I would encourage people to go. Yeah. And my point is, there are no race day registrations, so people need to register. We close registration a week from this Sunday, so that's Sunday, October 4th at midnight.
1: Got you. And for folks who are looking for information on what that volunteer experience looks like, Peter, have you volunteered with Tackle the Trail just yet?
2: I have. I think I joined as soon as I joined QV.
0: Yes.
2: I offered to
0: wrestle.
2: I got I got roped in, but it's just a wonderful experience. It really is. Again, it's just such an inspiring feeling to be there, knowing that you're helping raise money for students, and that will always get me active and involved. But it's just a wonderful community. As Monique mentioned, I play such a small, ridiculously small part, but it's fun. It really is. And running, I have such tremendous respect for anybody who runs. The only time I run is when somebody's chasing me. It's not in my sweet spot at all. But I really respect the dedication and discipline it takes to be a good runner. So it's a really special day.
1: Absolutely. Both of you do such specific things to bring people of all different, I would say, capability levels even, to involve themselves in something like this. I mean, talking about how there are so many different races, different levels to get involved in, whether it's volunteering or being a participant, being a sponsor even. Mm-hmm. That is another question that I have to say. Are you still looking for sponsors? Or
0: we never turn down a sponsor.
1: Say no more.
0: Yes, but you know, one of the, I would say, great outcomes is that we have sponsors who give their sponsorship, quote, free team to our students. Yeah. So over the years, every year, we have a couple of student teams.
1: That's excuse what I'm talking
0: me.
1: About.
0: Yeah. So, you know, it's great. And, you know, to be on a team is a whole unique experience, too. So we're lucky.
1: That is incredible. Tackle the Trail. Remind me just one more time, where can I get information on that? Where is it going to start off in? And the timing and date?
0: Sure. So again, the races start at different places. So
1: yes.
0: You have to go to tackletheTrail.org. I would say look at the top. It says the course, and that way you know the options. But it is a marathon relay, a half marathon, and a 10K, plus free Tackle Junior.
1: Yes.
0: So,
1: absolutely.
0: And it's on Saturday, October 17th.
1: Perfect. Okay. Mm-hmm. Is there anything else that I am missing for Tackle the Trail and the Northeast Connecticut Education Foundation?
0: I just want Peter to be able to explain his role. But no,
1: absolutely.
0: I think with NCEF, you know, it's all volunteer. Our foundation members do just a great job. They represent Windham County. And, you know, on an annual basis, they give out hundreds of thousands of dollars, thanks to many people, but for great, you know, investment in education.
1: Absolutely. Tell me about your role, Peter. I'd love to learn more.
2: Sure. So again, I'm the Director of Career Services there, and I think if I had to reduce my job to one line, it would be I really try to help prepare the students for careers of interest and also cultivate employer demand for that talent. So I am here to really support local businesses. We know how challenging it is to get good talent. It's a difficult market, right? There's a lot of need out there.
1: Right,
2: and
1: now
2: I'm very confident that we have many students that could be helpful to the local business community. So please get in touch with me. It's a fun place to be, even for people considering going to QV as a student. We have a new director of student services, Pedro Santiago, who's done a wonderful job, injected a lot of energy. There's just, you know, we have a robust manufacturing operation led by Steve LaPointe and so forth. There's so many committed, dedicated people covering different pathways that I really encourage high schoolers to really consider coming. But again, for the employer community, we have a lot of special kids, and they're all kids to me.
1: Anyway, absolutely.
2: So I'm excited to work with any business to try to help them with their talent needs.
1: That is so exceptional, especially I feel that a lot of students get caught up in, okay, I've gone to school, I've done what I need to do to invest in my future, what's next? And you sound like the premium what's next guy in so many different ways.
2: I'd like to help them with their journey. It can be overwhelming at times, so we really try to simplify the process, but I love what I do.
1: Absolutely.
0: And Peter, if people want to get in touch with you because they're listening to us this morning, what's the best way?
2: Sure. I'd say send an email to peter.bennett, and that's two N's and two T's, at ctstate.edu, and I will respond.
1: Perfect. And how would I get involved with the Northeast Connecticut Education Foundation if I were interested in volunteering, if I was interested in, you know, being part of this as a community member?
0: So membership is through their committee of nominating. So, you know, the goal there is to have, I would say, representative from very diverse backgrounds. So that's an annual ongoing role, if you will. It's chaired by a wonderful young man, John Zeller. But I think the best way to start that is to volunteer. And I'm plugging right now, because the best way to volunteer and the only opportunity right now to volunteer is tackletheTrail.org.
1: There
0: and that
1: go.
0: Way you get
1: Step
0: to
1: one.
0: Meet exactly. You meet foundation members, you meet colleagues from QV, and you just get a feeling for the mission, and not only the mission, but also there will be students there who can also talk about their experiences. So I think if you are interested, volunteer.
1: There you go. So many different ways to be involved. Once we get to that step one with Tackle the Trail, I imagine there is a robust lineup of opportunities to volunteer in the near future. And I want to thank you both for coming on today. I had the opportunity to learn a little bit more about ways to be involved in my community. Tackle the Trail's coming up very soon, October 17th. And that is, we have Monique Willannon and Peter Bennett here to give us all we need in order to feel like active participants, and I feel like really involved global citizens in mm-hmm. some ways as well, talking about all the way up to Oxford.
0: Exactly, so. Exactly. And, you know, you also asked about NCEF. Obviously, we couldn't do it without our donors. Mm-hmm. So not only volunteering, but if people want to learn about how to invest in education financially,
1: yes.
0: I recommend going to Northeast Connecticut Education Foundation website.
1: Perfect. Mm-hmm. Okay. I want to thank you both for coming in today. I hope you enjoy the rest of your Thursday as well.
0: Thank you, Frankie.
2: Yeah, thanks, Frankie. W-I-N-Y Community Radio,
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5: Your most accurate local weather forecast brought to you by the Courthouse Bar and Grill, Main Street in Putnam.
8: The forecast for northeastern Connecticut, mostly sunny today, high of 65. Mostly cloudy, 45 to 50 tonight. Mostly cloudy with rain showers developing tomorrow, 65. Saturday, rain showers, breezy 60, and rain showers, breezy 60 Sunday. Mostly cloudy with rain showers, low 60s on Monday. Mostly sunny, upper 60s Tuesday, and more sun 70 on Wednesday. This is WINY meteorologist Bill Jackman.
5: It is currently 54 degrees here at Broadcast House.
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5: Andrews, yesterday, Trump has not commented on the extension, but the two leaders are expected to hold talks today after an arrival ceremony at the White House and a review of troops. A federal judge says the three news outlets Trump banned from the White House must have their access restored immediately. AP correspondent Donna Warder reports.
10: A federal judge says President Donald Trump must allow CNN, MS Now, and Politico on White House grounds. Trump on Friday banned the three news outlets from the White House, calling their coverage of him fake news. Although the ruling is in effect for only 14 days, U.S. District Judge Timothy Kelly ruled the White House is to immediately return, reinstate, and restore the news outlets' access. Kelly, whom Trump nominated in 2017, says the government must have clear standards for conduct that would lead to revoking a press pass, and he called the standard of objectionable reporting outlined in letters the White House sent to the three news outlets so vague it hardly does the trick. I'm Donna Warder.
5: The entity run by Dolly Parton's longtime manager, Danny Nozell, has filed a temporary restraining order against her nephew, Brian Seaver, and his private security company. Court documents filed in Nashville say Seaver made threats of violence that caused her estate's attorney and other employees to leave and are endangering her legacy and business empire. Nozell runs She's Alive, which manages Parton's businesses. Hurricane Polo sent bands of heavy rain across Mexico's Pacific coast, while tropical storm Nolo approaches Hawaii with a potential for catastrophic flooding. This is AP News.
11: I'm Isaac Bean with WINY News, brought to you by Bank Hometown, helping our customers and our communities unlock their potential. An appropriation of $64,000 to the Danielson Fire Department was voted on and passed unanimously following a public hearing Wednesday night with the Borough of Danielson. 14 residents voted. This appropriation will allocate the funds from the borough treasurer's account to the protective clothing line item of the fire department operating expenses, and along with money left over in their own budget, the department will be able to purchase 15 complete sets of new gear. As previously reported, the Danielson Fire Department's return to normal operations after nearly the safety stand down occurred in late August. A public hearing regarding a $64,000 appropriation to allow the department to invest in new gear was Wednesday night. During a recent appearance on the WINY talk show, Councilwoman Tammy Wakefield told WINY that the Danielson Fire Department has been responding to calls since resuming operations, following requirements set by the Occupational Safety and Health Administration in order to respond to fire calls safely while waiting for the approval of new gear. As previously reported, the department discovered problems with its protective gear in May as administrators worked through the department's equipment and began checking expiration dates and conducting inspections. According to Chief Kevin McNeil, the department notified borough officials as soon as the problem became apparent and prepared a proposal seeking funding for replacement equipment. Canterbury voters will head to the polls today to decide the town's proposed budget for the 2026-27 fiscal year. The referendum is scheduled from 6 a.m. to 8 p.m. at the Canterbury Town Hall located at 1 Municipal Drive. Voters will consider revised spending proposals following discussions during a September 3rd special town meeting. The proposed general government budget totals $3.72 million, while the proposed education budget totals $13.66 million. Together, the two proposed budgets represent approximately $17.38 million in spending for the upcoming fiscal year. The referendum comes after the town made revisions to the proposed spending plan following the special town meeting. The Killingley Water Pollution Control Authority voted unanimously Wednesday to update its Third Amendment for establishing a moratorium on wastewater treatment connection and submit a final draft for legal review. The vote followed a presentation from Dylan Atkins of environmental engineering firm Wright Pierce regarding potential upgrades to Killingley's wastewater treatment facility. No decision was made on which upgrades will move forward. Officials are awaiting a detailed cost breakdown, which is expected to be discussed at the WPCA's October meeting. Wright Pierce evaluated the facility and projected wastewater flows and loads over the next 20 years based on anticipated residential, commercial, industrial, and institutional growth. An analysis of wastewater entering the facility from January 2022 through December 2025 found industrial wastewater accounted for approximately 20% of total effluent flow, but more than 60% of the biological oxygen demand received by the facility. Officials said some concentrations entering the facility are higher than typical municipal wastewater and that the facility is currently over capacity. Recent and approved developments include restaurants, medical offices, approximately 135 residential units, cannabis facilities, manufacturing, and distribution projects. The report also projects Killingly could see an increase of at least 3,500 residents by 2046, with residential growth potentially exceeding historical rates. Killingly has agreements to receive wastewater from Brooklyn and reserve capacity for Pomfret. Brooklyn wants to maintain its agreement and anticipates increased flows, while Frito-Lay also has requested planning for future increases in wastewater flow. The revised moratorium is expected to return for discussion at the WPCA's next meeting. WINY News Time, 8:06.
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11: Let's take a look at the weather report by meteorologist Bill Jackman. Today, mostly sunny, high near 65. Tonight, mostly cloudy, lows of 45 to 50. Tomorrow, mostly cloudy, rain showers developing, high near 65. Your Cargill Falls, it's currently 48 degrees. 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I'm Isaac Bean with WINY News. Now back to Frankie Ashen.
13: Welcome back, Isaac. Welcome back, listeners. I have a game of two facts, one fiction to play today. And what that means is I have three different statements. Two are actually quite factual. One is fictitious in nature. Isaac, it is up to you after hearing all three statements at once to tell me which is the odd one out. So I'll jump right into it. Number one, it's illegal to own just one guinea pig in Switzerland. Number two, nutmeg is a hallucinogen. And number three, there are only two letters that don't appear in any American state name. That's what I got for you today.
11: Okay, so there's two facts and one fiction?
13: Yes, two facts, one fiction. One guinea pig in Switzerland is number one. Nutmeg is a hallucinogen, number two. And there's only two letters that don't appear in any American state name, number three.
11: Okay, well, I'm going to go with three is the fictitious answer.
13: Why do you say so?
11: Because I'm just like, going, backwards with the state names.
13: Okay.
11: And like, you think X would be one of the ones that isn't in a state, and there's Texas.
13: It's true.
11: Wyoming has W and Y.
13: Mm-hmm.
11: I'm off the top of my head, I'm pretty sure there's none with Z, but I'm pretty sure everyone else has a... Oh, there's Q.
13: Makes you think.
11: Makes you think. Oh, I don't know. That's tough, actually. Maybe three is... Maybe three is accurate. Maybe one is the incorrect, fictitious answer.
13: What's your final answer?
11: I'm going to go three.
13: Good, good. You have the logical brain, or a logical brain. There's only one letter that doesn't appear in any American state name. It's Q.
11: Yeah, that's what I said. Q, yeah.
13: Yep,
11: right
13: there's
11: there.
13: A Z in Arizona.
11: Oh,
13: so
11: yep,
13: you got it.
11: I knew there was something.
13: Wyoming, Texas. I'm seeing the vision here. And it's true, nutmeg is a hallucinogen. The spice contains myristicin, a natural compound that has mind-altering effects if ingested in large doses. Do not try that at home, folks. And it's considered animal abuse to own just one guinea pig in Switzerland because they're such social beings and they get lonely. So, you know what? I like that. The world needs more laws that are like, okay, how do we get at least, how do we honor animals as well? Those are my two facts, one fiction for you all today. Isaac, thank you for playing today.
11: See, I'm put some knowledge into it, put some thinking.
13: Exactly.
11: But I knew there was a Z somewhere, and I knew there wasn't a Q. I knew there wasn't a Q on the map of the United States.
13: Boom. It's one of those things where I feel like
1: kids these days. They don't know about the Animaniacs, like state and state capital song.
11: No,
1: so
11: yeah.
1: I was over here like, maybe I can trip folks up. Not as such, not as such. All right, folks, stay tuned. We got a good show for you. We're rocking with you because you're rocking with us on WINY 1350
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26: Your most accurate local weather forecast is brought to you by the Burns Agency in Dayville and Norwich.
27: The forecast for northeastern Connecticut, mostly sunny today, high of 65. Mostly cloudy, 45 to 50 tonight. Mostly cloudy with rain showers developing tomorrow, 65. Saturday, rain showers, breezy 60, and rain showers, breezy 60 Sunday. Mostly cloudy with rain showers, low 60s on Monday. Mostly sunny, upper 60s Tuesday, and more sun 70 on Wednesday. This is WINY meteorologist Bill Jacquemin.
26: It is currently 54 degrees here at Broadcast House.

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1: We begin locally as the Ellis Tech girls volleyball team defeated Goodwin Tech this week in three sets, 25-11, 25-14, and 25-14. Rochelle Eaton led for Ellis Tech with 20 service points and 18 assists. Riley Fusco added 10 kills and 9 service points. Nationally, Sonny Gray pitched 6 innings to tie the major league lead with an 18th victory, and Andrew Monasterio drove in the only run, leading the Boston Red Sox to edge the Cleveland Guardians 1-0. The win snapped the Guardians' 6-game winning streak. It's just the 5th win in 13 games for the Red Sox, who clinched a playoff spot on Sunday. Gray could become the 4th Red Sox pitcher since 2000 to lead the AL in victories. Aroldis Chapman struck out the side in the 9th for his 35th save. The game came with a price as Sidan Rafaela left the game with a hamstring injury. And the Red Sox are adjusting the schedule of their weekend series against the Chicago Cubs at Fenway because of the significant storm that's expected to bring heavy rain and strong winds to not only our area here in Connecticut, but to Boston as well. The team said Wednesday it was moving the Sunday afternoon game to Friday to create a split doubleheader. The first game is now scheduled to begin at 1:05 p.m. Eastern Time tomorrow afternoon. The originally scheduled 7:05 p.m. game was moved up to 6:05. The Red Sox said in a press release that the change was made in consultation with Major League Baseball. Elsewhere in the majors last night, the Nationals beat the Tigers 4-2. It was the Orioles over the Blue Jays 4-2. The Brewers down the Phillies 4-1. And it was the Cardinals over the Pirates 5-1. And the NFL hasn't seen an early season injury epidemic at quarterback quite like they have this season, with Caleb Wilson, Jaden Daniels, and Jaxton Dart all getting hurt in week 2. There's a good chance 6 teams will be forced to go to backup quarterbacks as the starter because of injuries by the time the games this week are finished. This will be the first time since at least 2000 that has happened in the first 3 games of a season. I'm Kyle Rickey, WINY Sports.
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0: Hey folks, just butting in to let you know about something going on in our quiet corner. 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Y'all don't have to tell me twice.
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13: 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Republican incumbent Doug Dubitsky and Democratic challenger Marcus Palumbo will be in studio to debate the important issues facing the 47th District. 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
19: 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An appropriation of $64,000 to the Danielson Fire Department was voted on and passed unanimously following a public hearing Wednesday night with the borough of Danielson. 14 residents voted. This appropriation will allocate the funds from the borough treasurer's account to the protective clothing line item of the fire department operating expenses, and along with money left over in their own budget, the department will be able to purchase 15 complete sets of new gear. As previously reported, the Danielson Fire Department's return to normal operations after the safety stand down that occurred in late August. A public hearing regarding a $64,000 appropriation to allow the department to invest in new gear was Wednesday night. During a recent appearance on the talk show, Councilwoman Tammy Wakefield told WINY that the Danielson Fire Department has been responding to calls since resuming operations, following requirements set by the Occupational Safety and Health Administration in order to respond to fire calls safely while waiting for the approval of new gear. As previously reported, the department discovered problems with its protective gear in May as administrators worked through the department's equipment and began checking expiration dates and conducting inspections. According to Chief Kevin McNeil, the department notified borough officials as soon as the problem became apparent and prepared a proposal seeking funding for replacement of equipment. A Connecticut Department of Correction officer for the Hartford Correctional Center was arrested early Monday morning after state police responded to a reported disturbance at a residence in Killingly, according to Connecticut State Police. On Monday, September 21st, at approximately 12:25 a.m., troopers from Troop D responded to the residence following a report that 37-year-old Matthew Leu of Killingly had left the home and was driving while intoxicated. Troopers searched the area, but initially were unable to locate Leu. He later returned to the residence, where further investigation determined that he had allegedly caused a disturbance. Leu was taken into custody at approximately 2:20 a.m. and transported to Troop D for processing. State police charged Leu with two counts of risk of injury to a child, unlawful restraint first degree, sexual assault fourth degree, and disorderly conduct. Court records also show that Leu was charged with violation of a condition of release and violation of a protective order on the same day. Leu initially appeared at Danielson Superior on Monday. According to court records, Leu has since been released on a cumulative bond totaling $185,000 and is next scheduled to appear at Danielson Superior on October 8th. Canterbury voters will head to the polls today to decide the town's proposed budget for the 2026-27 fiscal year. The referendum is scheduled from 6 a.m. to 8 p.m. at the Canterbury Town Hall, located at 1 Municipal Drive. Voters will consider revised spending proposals following discussions during a September 3rd special town meeting. The proposed general government budget totals $3.72 million, while the proposed education budget totals $13.66 million. Together, the two proposed budgets represent approximately $17.38 million in spending for the upcoming fiscal year. The referendum comes after the town made revisions to the proposed spending plan following the special town meeting. WINY News Time, 8:35.
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19: Let's take a look at the weather report by meteorologist Bill Jackman. Today, mostly sunny, high near 65. Tonight, mostly cloudy, lows of 45 to 50. Tomorrow, mostly cloudy, rain showers developing, high near 65. Here, Cargill Falls, it's currently 50 degrees. 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I'm Isaac Bean with WINY News. Now back to Frankie Ashen.
0: 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Welcome back, listeners. 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Lunch at 11:30 a.m. For more information on the reserve lunch, call 860-963-6800, extension 350. The senior lunch to Royal Buffet in Willimantic will leave at 10:30 a.m. Bingo will be held at St. Joseph's Church in North Grosvenordale. Doors open at 5 p.m. A free clothing closet will be open at the Brooklyn Cares Community Center Thursday, 31 Tiffany Street in Brooklyn, from 11 a.m. to 1 p.m. Preston Parks Recreation and Youth Services present the final Preston Farmers Market of the season at the Preston Community Park Pavilion, 13 Connecticut 117 in Preston, from 4 to 7 p.m. Thursday, Grief Share Grief Support Group will meet at the Living Faith United Methodist Church, 53 Grove Street in Putnam, every Thursday through December 3rd from 6 to 7:30 p.m. For more information, call 860-576-0801. Community Kitchen's free to-go meal will be held at Creation Church, 47 West Thompson Road in Thompson, at 12 noon. A ham and bean dinner will be held at Senexit Grange, 628 Route 169 in Woodstock, from 4:30 to 6 p.m. Dine in or take out. To reserve your dinner, call Lillian at 860-974-1053. And Thursday, Interfaith Peace Day celebration will be held at the Daughters of the Holy Spirit offices, 508 Pomfret Street in Putnam, at 6:30 p.m. Come on down for music, readings, and prayers. All are welcome. Donations will be collected for the Putnam Congregational Church. Friday, a community meal at Living Faith United Methodist Church, Grove Street in Putnam, will be available. Doors open at 11 a.m. and lunch will be served at 12 p.m. All are welcome. Putnam Recreation Department and Commission on Aging presents the following programs. Lunch at 11:30 p.m. a.m. For more information or to reserve lunch, call 860-963-6800, extension 350. Confirmation, the lunch will be at 11:30 a.m. And Friday, a Be Our Guest dinner will be held at the Cornerstone Baptist Church, 247 Broad Street in Danielson. Doors open at 4 p.m. Dinner served at 5 p.m. All are welcome. Saturday, the Putnam Saturday Farmers Market will be open from 10 a.m. to 1 p.m. at the Putnam Farmers Market Pavilion, 18 Kennedy Drive in Putnam. Tri-State Cruisers Saturday Night Cruising will be held from 2 p.m. to dusk at Pizza 101 at the corners of Route 101 and 169 in Pomfret. The Northeast Connecticut Farmers Market will be held at the Killingly Library, Westcott Road in Danielson from 9 a.m. to 12 p.m. The OK2BU Queer Community Group for ages 12 to 18 will meet at Chubby Dog Cafe in Putnam at 10 a.m. Saturday. A giant giveaway will be held at Faith Bible Evangelical Free Church, 587 Route 171 in Woodstock from 9 a.m. to 12 p.m. There will be furniture, books, clothing, toys, and more. Woodstock Academy Boys Lacrosse Celebrity Bartending Night will be held at Black Pond Brewery in Daveville from 5 to 9 p.m. The Woodstock Business Association Fall Shop Hop will be held starting Saturday. Pick up a card at a participating business, collect stamps for a chance to win prizes. A fall chicken barbecue will be held at Bungie Fire Brigade, 1256 Route 171 in South Woodstock from 4 to 6 p.m. Tickets are $15 and available by calling 860-974-0316. A harvest festival will be held at 164 Main Street in Hampton between the Community Center and Town Hall from 10 a.m. to 3 p.m. Saturday. Come on down for vendors, food, music, entertainment for the youngsters, and more. The fall tag sale at the Wyndham Toll and 4-H Camp, 326 Taft Pond Road in Pomfret, has been canceled this Saturday. And a design open house will be held at Woodstock Building Associates, 3 Route 171 in Woodstock from 10 a.m. to 3 p.m. Sunday, a buffet breakfast will be held at Moosup Lodge, 69 Prospect Street in Moosup from 8 a.m. to 11 a.m. The fall tag sale at the Wyndham Tall and Forage Camp, 326 Taft Pond Road in Pomfret Center, has been canceled. I repeat once more. And the 11th annual Paws Cat Shelter Chicken Barbecue will be held at Knights of Columbus, 68 Providence Street in Putnam from 5 to 6:30 p.m. Sunday, a Polish dinner will be held at Community Fire Department, 862 Riverside Drive in North Grosvenordale from 10 a.m. Plainfield Rotary Foundation Moosup Valley Trail Race and Kids Fun Run will be held beginning and ending at Weidel's Restaurant, 50 Main Street in Sterling, Sunday. The Kids Fun Run is at 9:30 a.m.

0: be held at 4G's Restaurant and Pizza, 305 Hartford Pike in Dayville from 11 a.m. to 3 p.m. And an ice cream party to say farewell to Pastor Michelle will be held at the First Congregational Church, 6 South Canterbury Road in Canterbury, following worship.
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0: in my kitchen? And why are there so many cows in here?
1: Howdy, Gary. 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And oh boy, was it. Probably the best pie I've ever eaten.
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0: And don't forget to like them on Facebook and Instagram. Bob, please pass me some Tylenol.
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8: The forecast for northeastern Connecticut: mostly sunny today, high of 65. Mostly cloudy, 45 to 50 tonight. Mostly cloudy with rain showers developing tomorrow, 65. Saturday, rain showers, breezy 60, and rain showers, breezy 60 Sunday. Mostly cloudy with rain showers, low 60s on Monday. Mostly sunny, upper 60s Tuesday, and more sun 70 on Wednesday. This is WINY meteorologist Bill Jackman.
7: It is currently 55 degrees here at Broadcast House.
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10: 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Nationally, Sonny Gray pitched 6 innings to tie the Major League lead with an 18th victory, and Andrew Monasterio drove in the only run, leading the Boston Red Sox to edge the Cleveland Guardians 1-0. The win snapped the Guardians' 6-game winning streak. It's just the 5th win in 13 games for the Red Sox, who clinched a playoff spot on Sunday. Gray could become the 4th Red Sox pitcher since 2000 to lead the AL in victories. Aroldis Chapman struck out the side in the 9th for his 35th save. The game came with a price as Sidan Raffaella left the game with a hamstring injury. And the Red Sox are adjusting the schedule of their weekend series against the Chicago Cubs at Fenway because of the significant storm that's expected to bring heavy rain and strong winds to not only our area here in Connecticut, but to Boston as well. The team said Wednesday it was moving the Sunday afternoon game to Friday to create a split doubleheader. The first game is now scheduled to begin at 1:05 p.m. Eastern Time tomorrow afternoon. The originally scheduled 7:05 p.m. game was moved up to 6:05. The Red Sox said in a press release that the change was made in consultation with Major League Baseball. Elsewhere in the majors last night, the Nationals beat the Tigers 4-2. It was the Orioles over the Blue Jays 4-2. The Brewers downed the Phillies 4-1. And it was the Cardinals over the Pirates 5-1. And the NFL hasn't seen an early season injury epidemic at quarterback quite like they have this season, with Caleb Wilson, Jaden Daniels, and Jaxton Dart all getting hurt in week 2. There's a good chance 6 teams will be forced to go to backup quarterbacks as the starter because of injuries by the time the games this week are finished. This will be the first time since at least 2000 that that has happened in the first 3 games of a season. I'm Kyle Ricci, WINY Sports.
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0: I want to thank you all for coming on this journey with me for our morning show. I was filling in for Gary Owen. I'll see you tomorrow. I hope you enjoy the rest of your day. 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
2: AP News, I'm Marcela Sanchez. A federal judge has ordered the Trump administration to restore access to CNN, MSNBC, and Politico and allow them to enter White House grounds. The judge's temporary restraining order will be in effect for 14 days. But earlier today, a reporter for CNN said she could not get into the White House compound, and Politico also said one of its reporters was also blocked. Last week, Trump announced he was banning the outlets, describing them as fake news. The outlets called the ban a blatant violation of the First Amendment. Trump and Chinese President Xi Jinping have a packed agenda for their talks at the White House today. The leaders are set to discuss trade, artificial intelligence safeguards, and the war in Iran. Trump wants China to use its influence with Iran, while Xi is seeking a halt to U.S. arms sales to Taiwan. Yesterday, as Xi was arriving in Washington, Treasury Secretary Scott Bessent announced top U.S. and Chinese officials had agreed to extend a trade truce until January. The AP's Lisa Dwyer reports that a U.S. citizen was injured after ICE agents mistook him for a fugitive.
3: A man whose identity was not disclosed was left bloodied and injured in an encounter with immigration enforcement agents in a Chicago suburb. Police in Evanston, Illinois, say that the man reported injuries to his head, neck, and teeth after federal agents tried to arrest him during Sunday's encounter. A federal agent told police that the man was mistaken for a fugitive they were seeking, and he was later released when agents realized he was a U.S. citizen. The injured man told a bystander he was on his way to the pharmacy when the encounter happened. I'm Lisa Dwyer.
2: U.S. markets are pointing to a third day of consecutive losses. More stories at apnews.com. 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
4: I'm Isaac Bean with WINY News. An appropriation of $64,000 to the Danielson Fire Department was voted on and passed unanimously following a public hearing Wednesday night with the borough of Danielson. 14 residents voted. This appreciation will allocate the funds from the borough treasurer's account to the protective clothing line item of the fire department operating expenses, and along with money left over in their own budget, the department will be able to purchase 15 complete sets of new gear. As previously reported, the Danielson Fire Department's return to normal operations after the safety stand down that occurred in late August. A public hearing regarding a $64,000 appropriation to allow the department to invest in new gear was Wednesday night. During a recent appearance on the talk show, Councilwoman Tammy Wakefield told WINY that the Danielson Fire Department has been responding to calls since resuming operations, following requirements set by the Occupational Safety and Health Administration in order to respond to fire calls safely while waiting for the approval of new gear. As previously reported, the department discovered problems with its protective gear in May as administrators worked through the department's equipment and began checking expiration dates and conducting inspections. According to Chief Kevin McNeil, the department notified borough officials as soon as the problem became apparent and prepared a proposal seeking funding for replacement equipment. Canterbury voters will head to the polls today to decide the town's proposed budget for the 2026-27 fiscal year. The referendum is scheduled from 6 a.m. to 8 p.m. at the Canterbury Town Hall, located at 1 Municipal Drive. Voters will consider revised spending proposals following discussions during a September 3rd special town meeting. The proposed general government budget totals $3.72 million, while the proposed education budget totals $13.66 million. Together, the two proposed budgets represent approximately $17.38 million in spending for the upcoming fiscal year. The referendum comes after the town made revisions to the proposed spending plan following the special town meeting. The Killingley Water Pollution Control Authority voted unanimously Wednesday to update its Third Amendment for establishing a moratorium on wastewater treatment connection and submit a final draft for legal review. The vote followed a presentation from Dylan Atkins of environmental engineering firm Wright Pierce regarding potential upgrades to Killingley's wastewater treatment facility. No decision was made on which upgrades will move forward. Officials are awaiting a detailed cost breakdown, which is expected to be discussed at the WPCA's October meeting. Wright-Pierce evaluated the facility and projected wastewater flows and loads over the next 20 years based on anticipated residential, commercial, industrial, and institutional growth. An analysis of wastewater entering the facility from January 2022 through December 2025 found industrial wastewater accounted for approximately 20% of total effluent flow, but more than 60% of the biological oxygen demand received by the facility. Officials said some concentrations entering the facility are higher than the typical municipal wastewater and that the facility is currently over capacity. Recent and approved developments include restaurants, medical offices, approximately 135 residential units, cannabis facilities, manufacturing and distribution projects. The report also projects could see an increase for Killingly of at least 3,500 residents by 2046, with residential growth potentially exceeding historical rates. Killingly has agreements to receive wastewater from Brooklyn and receive capacity for Pomfret. Brooklyn wants to maintain its agreement and anticipates increased flows, while Frito-Lay also has requested planning for future increases in wastewater flow. The revised moratorium is expected to return for discussion at the WPCA's next meeting. WINY News Time 906.
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4: Let's take a look at the weather report by meteorologist Bill Jackman. Today, mostly sunny, high near 65. Tonight, mostly cloudy, lows of 45 to 50. Tomorrow, mostly cloudy, rain showers developing, high near 65. Here, Cargill Falls is currently 52 degrees. That's the 9 o'clock report. I'm Isaac Bean with WINY News.

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It's time for you to be heard. The talk show welcomes everyone's calls once per hour. Dial 928-1350 and tell Northeastern Connecticut your stories.

0: And welcome to the Community Talk Show. We're fortunate enough to have the 47th District candidates, incumbent Doug Dubitsky and challenger Marcus Palumbo. Towns include Canterbury, Chaplin, Franklin, Hampton, Lisbon, Norwich Partial, Lisbon Partial, Scotland, Sprague, and Plainfield Partial. The way the debate will work is, for each question, each candidate will have 2 minutes for a response. Following the 2 minutes after each candidate has spoken, they will have a one-minute rebuttal. All right, let's begin, gentlemen. First question, what is your position on the proposed Smart Technology Systems trash-to-energy plant in Plainfield? And we're going to begin with you, Marcus.
1: All right. Is this instead of opening statement, are we starting with the question?
0: Let me see. If you want to do an opening statement, you have 2 minutes.
1: Okay. Well, thank you for the opportunity to be here. My name is Marcus Palumbo. I'm from Sprague, live in Sprague, and I'm running for state rep on a platform of trying to lower costs and just generally unrig this economy so that it actually works for middle-class families. You know, and what I'm particular focused on fighting back against is what I like to call the scam economy. And while that's probably not a term that anyone's heard before, I think you probably understand what I'm talking about, which is the system we have is rigged against middle-class, working-class families. You know, electric bills are going up, property taxes are going up, wages aren't keeping up either. And so that's ultimately what I'm focused on fighting back against. Now, to touch on the issue that was brought up, the Plainfield trash plant, I think this is something that you're going to find that Doug and I actually have a lot of agreement on. I think this trash plant proposal is not what's in the best interest of the community. There's certainly been a lot of vocal pushback from people in the community. I'm very concerned about the impacts on traffic and on pollution in the area. And so I think that ultimately this speaks to something, which is that I believe in a kind of politics where we don't have to just have these sort of unnecessary partisan fights. I do think there are things we can agree on. And when I go and talk to people at the doors, I find that a lot of the things I'm talking about unrigging the scam economy, right? You know, ending the Eversource monopoly in order to lower your electric bills, lowering your property taxes by making sure we end the free riding from the richest people in our state. These are things that I've been able to find that a broad swath of people across the political spectrum can all agree on. But ultimately, at the end of the day, while my opponent might portray himself as a sort of down-to-earth kind of guy, ultimately, he's the one who's voting in favor of the elites and against you time and time again. And he doesn't know how to work bipartisanly. He doesn't know how to work well with others. And that's why I think we need better representation in this district.
0: All right. Thank you. Doug?
2: Thank you, Gary. And thank you, Marcus, for coming in. I'll address the trash plant later. I did want to just introduce myself a little to those who haven't yet met me. When I was growing up, my dad was a public school teacher. He was an electrician, and he taught electrical theory and wiring in a vocational high school in the South Bronx. And he started a little construction company. And my first job growing up was hauling bags of cement from the truck to the job site, starting at 9 years old. I worked with my dad on job sites for many years. I dug ditches. I installed insulation. He taught me wiring and plumbing and carpentry. And I've waited tables for tips in order to make a living. I worked my way through college as a bartender. I was a stagehand. I drove a truck. I've done a lot of the things that the people of this district do on a daily basis, do for a living. So I know the people because I am the people. I've been there, and I'm there now. I live on a farm at about midlife. my wife decided she wanted to go to law school. So I spent my nights studying with her and passing the law school admission test. And I decided I was going to take it too. So I took it and I aced it. So I decided, well, being a lawyer probably beats digging ditches. So I went to law school, and now I'm a lawyer, and all my clients, or almost all of them, are farmers.
0: All right. Now you'll have 2 minutes to address the trash plant question. What is your position on the proposed smart technology systems trash to energy plant in Plainfield?
1: Sure. Well, ultimately, I think that the people in Plainfield and in the surrounding towns should be given the opportunity to make their voice heard on this. And fortunately, we are seeing ways in which this is happening. Plainfield just held a referendum, voted overwhelmingly in favor of basically hiring a lawyer to fight this, and which is great. And I think that that is the direction we need to be moving in. At the same time, it's been very disappointing to see people in the legislature, people like the governor, veto efforts to try to give Plainfield the chance to have self-determination over this issue. So that's definitely a way in which I set myself apart from the establishment of both my own party and my opponent's party. But ultimately, I think the root of this issue, right, is that our half of the state ends up getting shortchanged all of the time. Eastern Connecticut does not get the attention or the investment that it deserves, and it shows. And so that's what I'm fighting for, is to bring more of those resources back to our district. And I think that it's important to highlight here that that's something that you have to be willing to compromise. Like, I'm sure what Doug's going to say is all of the problems that I'm going to highlight during this debate, he's going to say that those are all the Democrats' fault because the Democrats have the majority. But the thing is, if you've been around the legislature, you know that the Republicans, it's a very bipartisan legislature, and the Republicans do hold a lot of power. They can run out the clock and basically have a huge say in what ends up getting passed and what ends up not even making it to a vote. And so I think we're all sick of politicians who just want to whine and complain. And we need politicians who are actually going to have those relationships and work bipartisanly. There are Republicans in the legislature who've been there less time than Doug, but have gotten more than him done. And so that's what we need more of. We need people who are willing to work with others and have those relationships and bring the resources we need back for Eastern Connecticut.
0: Doug?
2: The state of Connecticut should not ram this trash plant down the throats of the people of Plainfield. Representative Ann Dauphiné, Senator Heather Summers, and I spent the last two legislative sessions fighting to get legislation passed that would give the people of Plainfield a vote, to allow them to vote on whether or not they wanted that plant installed into Plainfield in the Black Hills neighborhood, a very residential neighborhood. We moved mountains, called in all kinds of favors, got both parties to support a bill in both chambers. We passed it through the House and we passed it through the Senate, which is no easy feat for the minority party. The governor vetoed it. So when you talk about bipartisanship, we had that, because nothing passes in either chamber without the Democrats saying okay. And we were able to get a bill passed in both chambers to give the people of Plainfield a voice in this process. And the governor vetoed it. And in 2026, we tried a slightly different bill. I managed to get it through the House again, even though the governor promised he was going to veto it. But because of that pressure from the governor, the Senate never took it up. So I have been to every one of the meetings that has happened in Plainfield, and I'm going to continue to fight to make sure that the people of Plainfield have their voices heard in this decision.
0: All right, let's go to the rebuttal.
1: Sure. I mean, as I said before, you're not going to find a lot of light between us on this issue. We generally agree on this. But for Doug to use this as evidence of his ability to work bipartisanly, I think is honestly cherry picking, right? Because when you look at the actual votes that he's taking, you know, he's taking votes against lowering your prescription drug costs, against, banning hidden junk fees, and against, other consumer protection things, right? These are all all those votes. I can reference the specific numbers, but the important thing is they're all bipartisan, right? So there are Republicans who are supportive of these things, but Doug is not one of those. He just always sees that he needs to go against whatever the Democrats are doing, or even some of his fellow Republicans are doing, because he just is obstructionist and doesn't want to do things to help you and your family. That's what I want to do, is I want to lower costs for you and your family so that you can have more of your money in your pocket where it belongs.
0: Doug, rebuttal?
2: I defy my good friend to point to any legislator who's been in office less time than me who has gotten more accomplished. One of the things about the legislature is because the Democrats have a supermajority, they control what bills go through. And if my name appears on a bill, unless there's been a deal in advance, that bill is going to die, no matter what it is. So a lot of the bills that I am able to get through don't have my name on them. That's the only way they get through. So when my good colleague here says that I haven't gotten anything done, he just has not been there, and he has not been paying attention.
0: All right, thank you. Next question. Do you support the development of data centers and large, mostly automated warehouses in Connecticut? I believe we start with you, Doug.
2: Well, data centers, like any other land use, are something that the people of the towns need to decide. If some town decides it wants a data center, great. But right now, we have a problem with warehouses, we have a problem with solar fields, we have a problem with a lot of land use sucking up all the farmland in our area, and we have a problem with the state forcing the towns to build enormous low-income housing developments. So how each of our towns uses its land should be up to that town. Now, with regard to data centers, presumably we're talking about AI, artificial intelligence. There's been a lot of discussion about whether the state should regulate artificial intelligence. Well, the state has no ability to regulate the development of the technology. None. Zero. But what it can regulate is how artificial intelligence is used in Connecticut. And it's very important to keep that distinction in mind, because too much of the discussion in the legislature is about the Connecticut legislature trying to regulate the development of artificial intelligence. It isn't possible, because a company will just go to another state. They're virtual, or they're in another country. We can't do anything about the development. What we can do is regulate how it's used and how it affects the people of this state.
0: Marcus, question to you.
1: Sure. Well, I think that AI data... Well, let's start with AI data centers, and then we'll go to the warehouses, because I do think they're distinct. As we're seeing across the country, AI data centers are coming into rural communities like ours, communities without a lot in the way of resources to fight these things, and they are coming in and they are stealing our water, they are stealing our electricity, and they are causing those utilities to become more expensive. And this is a story we're seeing play out across the country, and it's a story we're seeing play out in communities that, you know, in many cases may have voted for Trump. And so it's one of those big cross-cutting issues that we can actually all agree on. This is bringing people together across partisan divides in order to fight these things that are coming into our communities and stealing our resources and causing noise pollution and things that are just making the quality of life worse. And so I think we do need to absolutely use our power to fight those things because they're resulting in bad outcomes for our community. And look, you know, what my opponent is saying here about, oh, we can't regulate the development of AI, that's not what we're talking about. We're talking about regulating the effects of it in our communities and how we are allowing AI to be used in Connecticut, right? Like, for example, we shouldn't be allowing these, like, AI chatbots to go and have, like, pseudo-romantic relationships with children. There was a bill that was introduced and passed to stop that kind of thing from happening. Bipartisan bill. Doug voted against it, right? So these are the kind of things we need to be doing to actually protect our children and protect our communities from these data centers and have the negative impacts of them. Now, with the warehouses, I think there's similar issues. You know, ultimately, I'm not crazy about them either. I know there's some question of tax revenue helping towns out, but generally, I think what we've seen is they're a bad deal for Eastern Connecticut as well, and so I'm opposed to them.
0: All right. Rebuttal, Doug?
2: My good colleague talks to you about what bills I voted against, and he uses very short descriptions. This bill did this, and Doug voted against it. But the bills that are put up by the Democrat majority are very often enormous omnibus bills that have dozens and dozens of different concepts and different requirements all thrown into the same bill with one vote. So there's very often bills where there's a couple of things that I really like and a couple of things that I really hate, and I have to balance them. Every legislator does. And this is done intentionally. And very often what happens is those bills that get thrown together have not all had a public hearing. See, what you get is you get a document that's a strike-all amendment, meaning you're sitting there and this bill gets dumped on your lap and they say, vote on this. And it's literally got 30 or 40 different bills from different committees all thrown together. Nobody in their right mind would vote for those things.
0: Rebuttal, Marcus?
1: Sure. Well, I think if you're anything like me, you're tired of politicians who just sit there and give excuses and whine. I mean, this is the thing, is he is talking about these bills, and of course we have big bills that happen all the time with lots of different things in it, but ultimately, you know, I can give people the bill numbers. I'm happy that bill that I was talking about right there, the AI bill, you know, I have the number of it here. And ultimately, the thing that's important is that we need politicians who are actually going to fight for us, who aren't just going to sit here and make excuses. Because when you look at the track record here, right, if it was just one or two bills, I can understand, okay, maybe I cherry-picked a couple bills that he voted against, that he voted against for some reason. But the thing is, if you look at his record, it's pretty consistent. He's always voting against these things that would lower costs for you and your family, and is always finding some excuse for why he didn't vote for it. I'm tired of excuses. I want politicians who are going to deliver.
0: All right. Thank you. We're going to the next question. Connecticut residents, businesses, and farmers continue to express concern about high electricity, gas, diesel, and home heating oil costs. What changes would you support to make energy more affordable in Connecticut? And I believe that is to Marcus first.
1: Okay. So, as we all know, electric bills are out of control in Connecticut. That's one of the things I hear about when I go talk to people at the doors. You know, Connecticut has the second highest electric rates in the country. And at the same time, Eversource, which has an effective monopoly on providing electricity in this part of Connecticut, they are bringing in record profits, over $1.5 billion in profit, CEOs making $13 million a year. And for me, those two things, their increased profits and your increased bills, are related. And so I see a different future for us, right? I see a future where we make it possible for towns or groups of towns to provide that same service that Eversource does as a municipally managed utility, just like we do for water and sewer, right? And the thing is, we already have examples of this, even just here in Eastern Connecticut. Norwich, which is in the district, and Basra and Jewett City all have public municipal electric power. And guess what? The rates are significantly lower, like 24 to 64% lower. And so, you know, that's what I think we need to be moving towards. I'm not saying we force towns to do this. I don't think that's a good idea. But we need to have the state create a framework to allow towns to acquire their grid infrastructure if they so choose, right? I think that ultimately the people should be able to have the opportunity, if they so wish, to take back their grid from the corporate profiteers at Eversource who are jacking up our rates and making things unaffordable.
0: All right. Doug?
2: Well, I think that's a fabulous idea. I've introduced that exact bill 5 times. The last one was in 2025, House Bill 5923, an act to establish a task force to study electric distribution company accountability and electric distribution competition and infrastructure. The Democrats refuse kicking and screaming to even let it out of committee. So it's a great idea. I wish I had thought about it, and I did. Also, one of the main reasons why Connecticut has such high electric rates is because the legislature, two reasons. One is the legislature hides things in your electric bill that have nothing to do with the provision of electricity. Nothing to do with generation, nothing to do with transmission or delivery. They have to do with social programs. That is what is keeping your electric rate high. The other thing is the rate is based on how much money is paid to generate the electricity. And generating electricity with solar panels and windmills costs a lot more to generate than it does than if we use natural gas. And the state of Connecticut has made it a point to force the state to buy extremely expensive electricity. That's one of the main reasons, or the main reason, why your electric rates are so high.
0: Rebuttals, Marcus.
1: Sure. Well, so what my opponent's alluding to, right, is the public benefits charge, which politicians love to deride. But the thing is, he's saying that there's all these hidden things in your bill. Since 2023, your bill has basically been broken down in excruciating detail so that you can see where everything is going. And look, we can debate the benefits of the public benefits charge, right? I think that there is some value to having a little bit of money go towards things like the tax credits that help you make your home insulated better and save you money. But ultimately, the whole conversation about the public benefits charge, it's like trying to fix a bullet hole with a Band-Aid. It's not the biggest part of your bill. The biggest part of your bill is the actual distribution cost. That's the thing that Eversource is jacking up. And if you really don't want the public benefits charge, you know what doesn't have public benefits charge is the municipally owned utilities. Now, look, he can talk about solar and wind farms and all that, but the thing is, in the long term, that is going to be what is going to deliver us energy independence, so we're not reliant on other states or other countries for our energy, and ultimately in the long run is going to be cheaper too. But because he is very much in one partisan camp, I think he is blind to that sort of thing. So ultimately, I want to be moving us in a direction where we can lower your bills, actually tackle the Eversource monopoly, unlike the corporate establishment of either party, because they haven't been willing to do that.
0: All right, Doug?
2: The only reason that you get to see what is in the public benefits charge is because I and the Republicans pushed through a bill to make it obvious and have it broken out on your bill. Before that, it was all hidden, and the Democrats screamed and yelled and virtually refused to allow anybody to see what they were billing you for. In fact, before I became a legislator, I sued the state of Connecticut as an attorney because they were hiding expenses in your electric bill, and they refused to take them out. I took that all the way to the Connecticut Supreme Court, and we were ultimately able to get the legislature to stop doing it temporarily.
0: All right. Thank you, gentlemen. We are going to take a station break. 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
0: Welcome back to the debate between Doug Dubisky and Marcus Palumbo for the 47th District State Representative. Next question, and I believe this is Doug's turn. And this is the question. Do you use AI, and if so, how? And should state government be involved in regulating AI technology?
2: I dabble with it a little bit. I don't use it particularly often. I use it on search engines and things like that. It is an amazing technology. I think it will ultimately help find new cures for diseases that we've been fighting for generations. I think there's a lot of things that it will help us do, but it's also potentially very dangerous. There are very knowledgeable people who worry that it could ultimately destroy humanity. I'm not sure I have enough information to know whether it's going to destroy humanity or save us. I don't think anybody does. With regard to regulation, there are certainly things that the state can do to minimize the negative impact on children and on consumers. As I said before, we can't regulate the technology, the development of it. It's happening well outside of the borders of the state of Connecticut. What we can do is we can regulate how it's used and how it touches the people of this state, how it affects consumers, how it affects children, what people are exposed to, and the processes by which they need to get through AI in order to go about their daily lives.
0: All right. Marcus?
1: Sure. So I think it's important to draw a distinction between AI and like generative AI. That's like the chatbots, ChatGPT, things like that. Because as Doug mentioned, sure, artificial intelligence, in other words, like machine learning and algorithms, it's been around for years and does have enormous potential to help with medical things and other types of situations where having a ability to process a huge amount of information is important. But the thing that I'm very concerned about is more about generative AI, these chatbots, right? And that's why I tend to avoid using them. When you see those AI search results that pop up first now, often they're wrong, just like factually wrong. And so I tend not to trust them. But I also think that there's an enormous concern that I have about this being used to automate and replace workers. You know, we've already seen what happens whenever automation comes in and displaces good jobs, and I'm concerned that this is going to now happen with AI, and we're starting to see that happen. So I think we need guardrails in place so that any ways that AI is being implemented in the workforce are coming at the advantage of workers, making their lives easier, and not just as a way to be able to lay off more people in our communities. Now, also, we do need to have protections as well to make sure that there's not dangerous content out there, right? I mentioned before how Doug voted against this bill. I have the actual number here, right? Substitute Senate Bill number 5 from 2026. This is a bipartisan piece of legislation that included provisions to protect children from these AI chatbots and from having them engage in these pseudo-romantic relationships with them. Now, he says I cherry-pick. He says there's bad things in these bills that the Democrats throw in. Whatever they were wasn't bad enough for a whole bunch of other Republicans to vote for because they thought this was important enough. They thought it was important to protect our families, protect our children from this technology. And so I think that, frankly, people can see through those kind of excuses.
0: Rebuttal, Doug.
2: Well, I think it's a little odd that my colleague is criticizing me for not voting along with my party. You know, I look at a bill, I read the bills, unlike many of the legislators up there, and I look to see what's in it. And I try to consider how that bill, all of it, all of the provisions are going to affect the people in my district. And I'm not going to just vote for a bill because other Republicans happen to vote for it.

0: now being used by local law enforcement. Where do you stand on the use of this technology, as well as red light and speed camera enforcement?
1: I think the two of them are different, but they are both unconstitutional, in my view, for different reasons. The flock cameras, the automated license plate reading cameras, I believe are unconstitutional because what they do is they can track you wherever you go. They can, now, it is true that a person does not have a reasonable expectation of privacy when he's outside. However, a person does have a reasonable expectation of privacy in his movements during the day. And these flock cameras can not only see where you are, they record where you were, and they can even predict where you're going to be at any given time. And who has access to that information? Well, Flock has it. So I'm an attorney. What if a whistleblower from Flock comes to me and says, I got to talk to you. We got a problem at Flock. So I'm going to go meet with this person. Well, Flock is watching. Flock is watching my car, is watching the whistleblower's car, can see where everybody is at any given time. It is not only unconstitutional, it's dangerous. Now, with regard to the red light ticket cameras, I think they're unconstitutional because there is no person that is observing a person committing a crime. All it is a machine sees that your vehicle has done something in violation of the law and is attributing that to a person. Unconstitutional in my view.
0: Marcus.
2: Well, I also agree. I think that these flock cameras are unconstitutional, right? You know, we have in the Constitution a right to due process and basically a right to your papers, the Fourth Amendment right. So that is why in any other case, like if we're talking about your phone's GPS data that tracks where you've been all the time, if they wanted to access that, they'd need a warrant. But here they're able to access essentially that same information without having a warrant. And it's a problem. I mean, just driving here today, I drove past one of those flock cameras, and I wasn't doing anything wrong, but it makes you feel watched. It's big brother. It's big government. I don't want that in our state. And I do think that we need to be doing a lot more to stop those and not just leaving it up to you know, basically we need to be taking action at the state level to make sure that this is something that doesn't happen, because it is an infringement on your privacy, and ultimately it's just bad for our state. And so in addition to that, yeah, on the other issue, speed cameras, similar concerns. I don't think we should be promoting the use of those either. But ultimately, you know, with the flock camera issue, right, this is one of those instances where we've got a big company coming into our town and surveilling us. And this is just, for me, in another long line of instances where these corporate elites and like big business are coming in and screwing our towns. We see it happen with these warehouses. We see it happen with these, you know, big box stores that are coming in and driving out small businesses. And so I think we need politicians who are willing to actually fight those things in order to make sure that we have a thriving economy. We have towns where people can get good jobs and are not being crushed by these outside forces that are coming in all these varied ways.
0: Rebuttal, Doug Dubitsky.
1: Well, the flock cameras have a lot of support too. Law enforcement seems to love them because they say that they are helping to solve crimes, and you know that's, you know, let's assume that's true. You have to weigh that against the negatives. There are lots of things that help either prevent or solve crimes that are unconstitutional and that we should not have.

0: torture. You know, I'm sure that we could solve a lot of crimes if we could torture people into confessions. But we don't do that. And we shouldn't do that. Illegal searches. We could probably solve a lot of crimes that way, but we shouldn't. And we shouldn't use flock cameras either.
1: Marcus Palumbo, rebuttal.
2: I mean, I agree. Yeah, I think that, you know, Doug has hit the nail on the head, and I don't think it's bad to disagree on some of these issues, right? I think that when I go around and talk to people, what I've noticed is that if you're just watching the mainstream corporate news in this country, politics is portrayed as a shouting match, and it seems like there's nothing that we agree on. But what I've found by actually sitting down and talking to people is that there are a lot of these common sense ideas that we can agree on in terms of what we need to do to unrig our economy and lower bills for people. And I'm happy to see that on this particular issue, Doug and I are also agreed or in agreement. So I do think that, yeah, I don't really have much more to say to that. I think we do need to make sure that these cameras are not infringing on people's rights.
1: All right. The next question will be to you, Marcus Palumbo, first. Day Kimball Hospital just received significant funding to help support rural health care. What will you do as a representative in Hartford to ensure the health care services in these rural hospitals continue to be available and supported in rural communities?
2: Sure. So this is definitely another one of those issues that I hear about a lot. And I think that it's really important that people have access to this care. So there's really two parts to it, right? There's the care itself, having it be provided, having people being able to afford it, and then there's the access part. And so on the actual care front, right, that's why we need to be doing things like increasing the Medicaid reimbursement rate so that people aren't getting denied the care that they need. That's why we need to be ultimately, I think, pushing for public option for healthcare so that we can make sure that these big private insurance companies are not able to get away with screwing you and having untrained people deny you care that a doctor told you you should be able to get. So that's a big part of how we increase the ability for people to receive care, and also goes to our nursing homes for our seniors and making sure that we tie the Medicaid reimbursement rate to staffing ratios and making sure that money is going towards actually paying for care and paying for workers and not just to the overhead for whatever executive owns the nursing home. But then there's the access component, and that's really where it impacts rural communities the most, right? Is it's fine to have a hospital, but if you have no way of getting there, then it doesn't do you much good. And I know that this is a particular problem for seniors and older folks who maybe don't drive anymore or don't have access to a car on a regular basis. And so I think we need to be looking at ways that we can increase connectivity so that people can actually be able to make it to the hospital, be able to get the care that they need and not have to be left in the dust. So ultimately, that's what I think we need to be pushing for.
1: All right. Doug Dubitsky.
0: Well, there are a couple of things that really need to be addressed in our local hospitals. One is the issue of the, you know, I believe it's called a certificate of need, which is essentially that the government decides what kind of equipment a given hospital is going to be able to use. So, for example, if Day Kimball decided it needs to add an MRI wing of the hospital, and it thinks that it can make money and it can provide a service with an MRI, it actually has to ask the state government for permission to buy MRI machines and put them in the hospital, or some other new technology. And the government is going to determine whether or not there is a need and then either give approval to the hospital or not. So essentially, the government is deciding how these things are running. You've also got the issue of, you know, Day Kimball at one point was looking desperately for a partner. And it wanted to partner with a Catholic hospital from, I believe it was Massachusetts. But our own elected officials got in the way of that and decided that they didn't want a Catholic hospital's fingerprints in the state of Connecticut because the Catholic hospital is against abortion. So that deal was killed. And it put Day Kimball at substantial risk for a very long time.
1: Rebuttals, Marcus.
2: Well, another thing that I think is really important when we look at our healthcare system is the presence of private equity in it. So we recently had very public failure of the hospital in Waterbury, or not failure, but detrimental treatment, ability to treat patients, and just generally was going under because of the influence of private equity. And so I think it's really, you know, we've taken some steps to, the legislature, I should say, has taken some steps to remedy this, but there is way more that needs to be done. We need to make sure that private equity is not able to own these offshoot campuses of different hospitals, and we need to make sure that they're not able to come in and destroy our healthcare system. So that's something that I think we need to be doing as well. But look, when it comes to your healthcare costs, I mean, Doug voted against lowering the price of prescription drugs, HB 7192, right? That was a bipartisan bill to implement the findings of a bipartisan drug task force.
1: Doug Dubisky, rebuttal.
0: I don't remember that exact bill, but I would encourage everybody to go and read it. When you read these bills, it's very easy to see why I voted against it. A lot of these bills just have all kinds of crazy things in them, and they are very often, the intent may have been to reduce hospital bills or pharmaceutical bills or whatever. That may be the stated intent, but whether it was actually going to do it is a very different story. And if I don't think that it was going to accomplish that goal, I'm going to vote against it.
1: All right. Thank you. Gentlemen, we're going to ask the next question. I do not believe we will have time for rebuttals. So this one is pertinent to vision. What will your priority be going into the next legislative session? And I believe we're starting with Doug.
0: Okay. Well, one of my... I every year, I have a list of bills that I put in. Some of them are sort of large scale. Some of them are local. One of the things I've been trying to do for the people of my district is eliminate a stupid $5,000 tax on the manufacture of travel trailers. You know, doesn't get a lot of headlines, but it's some. But we don't have a lot of business in the 47th district, but we do have a couple of companies that sell travel trailers. And there is a tax on the manufacture of travel trailers, and we're the only state that has it. So our companies that sell travel trailers can't get trailers from certain manufacturers because they won't sell them in Connecticut because of this tax. So why do we have this tax? Nobody can tell me. So I'm trying to get rid of it. I've had it up for public hearing a couple of times, but never got a vote. So that's one of the small things. One of the bigger things is I've got here a document with 60 pages of mandates on our schools, state mandates, 60 pages. And I've been trying to get rid of them slowly. And if you want to know where your property tax money goes, it goes to those 60 pages of mandates. 85% of your property taxes goes to your schools, and this is where they spend it. I encourage you to get a hold of this thing. and see which ones we can knock off.
1: Marcus Palumbo, same question to you.
2: Well, my number one priority is lowering costs for middle-class families. That is what I am laser-focused on. You know, we need to be doing things like breaking up the Eversource monopoly and lowering your property taxes. Now, look, are all of these big structural issues going to get fixed in one legislative session? Probably not, right? But there are things that we need to be doing that I do think have the potential to happen in the very near future, right? We need to be ending corporate welfare. Last time I was on the show, Gary and I talked about how Walmart basically pays such low wages that a bunch of their employees end up being on SNAP. And so we, the taxpayers, are essentially subsidizing Walmart's corporate profits. There's proposals to end that. I'm strongly in favor of that. Like I said, we need to get private equity out of our healthcare, and we need to stop these AI data centers from ever coming to Eastern Connecticut. And look, these are concrete things that I've talked to Trump voters in this district who we're able to find that we agree on a lot of these different things. And the thing is, you know, you don't have to agree with me on everything, but when I go door knocking and I hear from people and the subject of my opponent comes up, there's one response that I usually hear, which is, I've heard his name, but he's never come to my door and asked me about what I think about the issues. So ultimately, if you're happy with the status quo, then you can vote for my opponent. If you're happy with having a representative who, as we've seen time and time again, votes against your interest on these broadly popular bipartisan bills and then just gives excuses, if you're happy with that, vote for Doug. But if you're looking for someone who's going to actually have these tough conversations and who's going to find the common sense economic solutions that we can all agree on to lower costs for you and your family, then I'm the candidate for you. So if you want to learn more, you can go to MarcusPalumbo.com or my Facebook, MarcusPalumbo4CT. Learn about how I'm fighting against this rigged economy so that we can keep more of your money in your pocket where it belongs.
1: Gentlemen, I thank you both for coming in and debating, and of course
0: thank
1: the choice
0: you,
1: is ultimately up to the voters, but I just want to say thank you for your time and thank you for your efforts. It's been a wonderful hour. It went by real fast. I think we could do this probably for 3 hours, but I don't know how you guys would hold up, but easy for me. All right. Coming up next, we're going to have Isaac Bean coming in and giving us all the local news that is reportable, and then some. And, of course, before that, we're going to have the AP news. 2 minutes of brevity, perfect news to let you know what's going on in the rest of the world. And, again, I'm just going to say thank you to these gentlemen. Sometimes, you know, politicians get you know, this and that, and people have a lot of statements, but a lot of times there's a lot of time and effort that goes into understanding the districts, and I certainly do appreciate that. Thank you for tuning in, and you are listening to
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4: AP News, I'm Marcela Sanchez. Presidents Trump and Xi Jinping will sit down for talks today at the White House. The leaders are tackling issues like trade, artificial intelligence safeguards, and the war in Iran. A fragile trade truce had been set to expire in November, but the two countries agreed yesterday to extend it until January. Venezuela's acting president Delcy Rodriguez delivered her first address to the UN General Assembly since coming to power.
5: Quiero decirlo muy claro en esta Asamblea General. En Venezuela habrá elecciones.
4: I wish to state this very clearly before this General Assembly, she said. Elections will be held in Venezuela, adding that her government has started a political dialogue with opposition sectors to secure a process based on equal conditions for all. Rodriguez said the Venezuelan people would determine the best time to get elections moving. AP correspondent Donna Warder has the latest weekly jobless numbers.
6: The Labor Department says 197,000 people applied for unemployment last week. That's the fewest since mid-July and down from a revised 198,000 the week before. Claims for jobless benefits give an indication of how many people have been laid off. So far this year, claims have mostly stayed below 220,000. Businesses remember the labor shortages that followed the end of pandemic lockdowns, and they're reluctant to let staff go, but hiring has been modest, adding an average 80,000 jobs per month. Donna Warder, Washington.
4: Hurricane Pola was forecast to maintain Category 5 strength as it skirts Mexico's Pacific coast over the next few days. Pressure continues to bear down on Wall Street from the bond market, and U.S. stocks are heading toward another loss. More on this and other stories at APNews.com. 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
7: I'm Isaac Bean with WINY News. A Sterling man lost his life following a vehicle accident in Coventry, Rhode Island on Tuesday afternoon, according to the Coventry, Rhode Island Police Department. On Tuesday, September 22nd, at approximately 4:20 p.m., officers from the Coventry Police Department, along with Western Coventry and Central Coventry Fire Departments, responded to Harkney Hill Road near Camp Westwood Road for a report of a serious motor vehicle accident. Upon arrival, officers discovered that two vehicles were involved in a nearby head-on collision. Each vehicle was occupied with a single occupant. One operator, who is now being identified as 21-year-old Liam Stallbush from Sterling, sustained life-threatening injuries. He was transported to Kent County Memorial Hospital, where he succumbed to his injuries and was declared deceased. The other operator was also transported to Rhode Island Hospital with minor injuries. There are no pending charges for this operator at this time. Police say the accident is being investigated by the Coventry Police Accident Reconstruction Team. The Plainfield Police Department is attempting to identify the operator of a dirt bike in connection with an incident that occurred in the area of All Hallows Road in Plainfield. If you recognize the individual or have any information that may assist investigators in identifying the operator, please contact the Plainfield Police Department. Please do not approach or confront the individual. Any information, no matter how minor it may seem, could assist with the investigation. Any information will remain confidential. To view an image of the suspect, please see this story on our WINY Radio Facebook page. A Connecticut Department of Correction officer for the Hartford Correctional Center was arrested early Monday morning after state police responded to a reported disturbance at a residence in Killingly, according to Connecticut State Police. On Monday, September 21st, at approximately 12:25 a.m., troopers from Troop D responded to the residence following a report that 37-year-old Matthew Leu of Killingly had left the home and was driving while intoxicated. Troopers searched the area, but initially were unable to locate Leu. He later returned to the residence, where further investigation determined that he had allegedly caused a disturbance. Leu was taken into custody at approximately 2:20 a.m. and transported to Troop D for processing. State police charged Leu with two counts of risk of injury to a child, unlawful restraint first degree, sexual assault fourth degree, and disorderly conduct. Court records also show that Leu was charged with violation of a condition of release and violation of a protective order on the same day. Leu initially appeared at Danielson Superior Court on Monday. According to court records, Leu has since been released on a cumulative bond totaling $185,000 and is next scheduled to appear at Danielson Superior Court on October 8th. An appropriation of $64,000 to the Danielson Fire Department was voted on and passed unanimously following a public hearing Wednesday night with the Borough of Danielson. 14 residents voted. This appropriation will allocate the funds from the borough treasurer's account to the protective clothing line item of the fire department operating expenses, and along with money left over in their own budget, the department will be able to purchase 15 complete sets of new gear. As previously reported, the Danielson Fire Department's return to normal operations after the safety stand down that occurred in late August. A public hearing regarding a $64,000 appropriation to allow the department to invest in new gear was Wednesday night. During a recent appearance on the talk show, Councilwoman Tammy Wakefield told WINY that the Danielson Fire Department has been responding to calls since resuming operations following requirements set by the Occupational Safety and Health Administration in order to respond to fire calls safely while waiting for the approval of new gear. As previously reported, the department discovered problems with its protective gear in May as administrators worked through the department's equipment and began checking expiration dates and conducting inspections. According to Chief Kevin McNeil, the department notified borough officials as soon as the problem became apparent and prepared a proposal seeking funding for replacement equipment. WINY News Time, 10:06.
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7: Let's take a look at the weather report by meteorologist Bill Jackman. Today, mostly sunny, high near 65. Tonight, mostly cloudy, lows of 45 to 50. Tomorrow, mostly cloudy, rain showers developing, high near 65. Here at Cargill Falls, it's currently 56 degrees. That's the 10 o'clock report. I'm Isaac Bean with WINY News.

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Call 928-1350 to be heard. Telephone lines are open, so call now.

0: And welcome to the second hour of the talk show. I'm Gary Wilcox. Just a quick note, if you are running for an office and you call the station, you will need to give us your name and what you are running for. A lot of things going on out there. We just had a great debate. That's two great debates. And the candidates, you've got a lot of choices there. You can see some differences and you can see some similarities. But it's up to you, of course, the voters, to get out there and vote on Election Day for your candidate that you believe is going to do the best job. Having said that, we're going to go right to the phone lines. Morning, you are on the air.
1: I'm not Mr. Toothpick, and I'm still first.
0: And I don't know how you did that. I think there was some kind of artistry involved in that.
1: And a $100 bill. It always works.
0: Well, that's, yeah, but where's my share at? 10% maybe?
1: You got to get a hold of Karen and ask her for your share.
0: That's it. I get no share.
1: No respect.
0: No respect.
1: Danger, what was the comedian who used to complain about? Rodney Dangerfield.
0: Rodney Dangerfield, yeah.
1: Yeah, he used to have a club down on First Avenue. When we'd go to get onto the FDR Drive, we would pass it. But anyway, and I'm just lucky Pam's up in her studio working away because she would have taken the wooden spoon out when I started yelling at the radio station at the radio this morning. I don't understand how it would save, and you know, I'm not that smart, but if you have to build an entire facility, get the necessary inventory of transformers and so forth, wires, and then hire workers, you know, utility workers for Northeast Utility, along with the CEO, are highly paid workers. They're making between 80 and 100 plus salaries a year. So I don't know how you save any money, because you have to buy the wires. Either you have to rent the telephone poles from Frontier, or you own. They have to buy all that, and then you got to build a garage, which is several million dollars.
0: How do these local towns that have their own electricity, do they save money though? They seem to be cheaper rates.
1: Gary, 1909 is when they established these public utilities. They were putting the wires up, and the local power generation. You're talking about 120. Some years,
0: right,
1: and so that now you got to buy it. I don't see how you can make money with the town having another school system on top of the school system, because these are highly paid people. You need the people, you mm-hmm. need the equipment, you need the inventory, which would be millions. Those transformers are not cheap. On aside, and. Of course, what they won't say, and I wouldn't vote for either guy on your debate this morning, because the real problem with utility bills in Connecticut is we made the decision to restrict the production of electricity. When Molloy canceled that pipeline of natural gas from 80 miles away from Pennsylvania, so. Mm-hmm. So it's very difficult to really increase the volume of electricity. And as the Republican candidate said, the most expensive power is wind and solar. But you don't have any other increase in the power. And I don't understand that. Because just like if you're where you have a housing shortage and rents go up, if you build more apartments, rents go down, because now you don't have the ability to get the high price. and electricity is the same way. That's why when you look around the country, they don't have the restrictions of companies being able to build more power. Now, public utilities are as good as we saw in Texas, as bad as private utilities, because they all had that problem 2 years ago when they had that freeze and that disaster. So there's no difference. And so that if Killingley wanted to go to the bond issue for $40 or $50 million, they could, and the utility would be as good as ever.
0: So you see it as something that is not going to save money even in the near future. You see it as a long-term debt, because to build all these things. Yeah. And it's interesting that you say some of these public utilities that have lower costs have been around for so long. And you bring up a lot of good points, Charlie. And thank you for calling in, because...
1: If I could just say one more thing. Both candidates, I assume, were talking about closing EB's data center at the mall. Because that's the only large data center there is in Eastern Connecticut, and I don't know why they would want to close and force EB to locate.
0: That's a good question. Good question, and I can't speak for them. But you pose a good question. Thank you very much, Charlie, for calling in. Always a different perspective. Thank you. All right, we're going to take a station break, and we're going to be right back. 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
0: And welcome back. We're going right to the phone lines. Good morning. You're on the air.
13: Yeah, I'm looking at technology as a weapon against humanity. When you look at, like, flock cameras and data centers, all that really is a tool leading up to a 15-minute city. Nobody wants a 15-minute city. Oh, we talk about it, that's never going to happen here. But it is happening in small increments. And it's because science, the name of the devil, is training us to realize that its technology is great. You can sit home and pay all your bills. AI will help, like the one guy said, cure diseases, blah, blah, blah, blah, blah. They all want to out that really good, positive stuff, but it's all really putting us in a prison. They used to think a gun was only dangerous in the wrong hand. Well, AI in the wrong hands could affect the whole world. People don't even realize that. It used to be you only had to worry about somebody getting in your mailbox and copying your credit card numbers. Now anybody with a computer all over the world can get your credit card numbers and spend and spend and spend. Technology is not your friend. It could be, but we're only human, and we all get the greed, we all get the lust for power, we all get the envy, all that other crap. It all comes into play because we're only human. And that technology is going to put us in a 15-minute city, whether you like it or not. As far as power plants go, like I remember sitting in that auditorium and having the people say, we're going to give the town $2 million a year just for the privilege of building in your community. Yeah, where do you think they're going to get that $2 million from? They're going to get it from your paycheck. All they are is a surrogate tax collector for the town of Killingly. Because I remember them saying, oh, yeah, we're going to upgrade the power plant, sewer plant. We maybe build a school, blah, blah, blah. They're already spending that money before they even got it because they're greedy. And it's because the town is going to end up paying for it.
0: So you're not against any type of advancement that puts you at risk for being scammed?
13: Absolutely. Are you willing to just go out there and just give your credit card number to anybody?
0: No, and it happens. I've got scammers that call me every day and add on or even legitimate businesses adding on $20 and a $10 late fee and any way to collect money they can. Those are scammers. Those things are illegal. You know, if your bill should be $80, you should pay $80. Of course, then when you go to pay the bill, it's $120 and you're thinking, how did that happen? I pay this every month. What's the late? There's just a lot of stuff that goes on with legitimate businesses with this, but it's also automated. You never get to talk to anybody. Nobody ever gets to see you in person. It's a little bit harder to deceive somebody in person than it is through a telephone.
13: Once that computer registers, like you're late paying your bill, because we'll say your cable bill is due on the 5th, so you cancel your subscription on the 3rd, but unfortunately the computer generated your bill on the 1st, so that you can get your bill on the 3rd or the 5th, and now since that computer says you owe it.
0: And you bring up a very good point. Some of these companies are collecting about a month in advance. As well, and it is all kind of a scam, and it's kind of where those extra dollars go, and the extra dollars don't cost these companies anything. They just collect them and they put them right in the profit zone, and they're going into somebody's bonus and paychecks. I agree with you on a lot of that. Every day is a scam. You got to be watching it. You know, we don't want to go back to burying our money in the backyard. But even with banks, sometimes they've got fees. You got a fee for this. Oh, there was a fee for this. Well, this was you know, late. You know, it's an overdraft. You put your paycheck in on Friday, but it didn't register till Monday. And in the meantime, you deposited a check and somebody went to cash it early Monday morning before it happens. Oh, and they're going to charge you an overdraft fee. Yep. I mean, we're scammed at every single level. And I thoroughly agree with you on that. And a lot of times, even when you argue, there's nothing the people can do. They're just doing their job because, well, I don't know what to tell you. And if you don't pay it, you don't have service. It's crazy out there. It's absolutely crazy out there.
13: If that computer says you owe it, then you owe it. That's as simple as that. You know, it takes a heck of a long time, if you can, to get rid of it.
0: I'm thinking about that mountain in the cabin in the country where you just have
13: absolutely
0: a well and an outhouse. And you can just live, and everybody says, well, that would be horrible. And I'm thinking to myself, I don't know, probably a lot less stressful.
13: Exactly. Sounds like heaven to me.
0: Yeah. Thank you very much for the call. Much appreciated.
13: Have a good day.
0: All right. We're going to take a station break. 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
0: Community Radio, WINY. And welcome back. Great time to call. Phone lines are completely open. So if you have something you want to state, say, ask a question, whatever the case may be, give us a shout at WINY 1350 928 1350 is the number. I'm going to go back to the debate a little bit. And Charlie said, you know, how does is that a simple solution? I'm just saying we can start our own power plant. And I've thought about the startup cost there. I don't know the difference and the cost and all of that. But I thought maybe after 10 years, maybe those people would see a decrease in their electric bill. But what it would do, and this is where I would disagree with Charlie a little bit, is competition is better. It's always better. And if a public utility starts up and it's running well and it looks good, then other towns will do it. And also, the other thing that Charlie mentioned is that gas pipeline from Pennsylvania, maybe that needs to be reenacted. Maybe there's got to be some type of legislation or movement towards something like that where we can produce more energy. I don't know. Give us a call on what you think about it. Competition is good. And does Eversource have enough competition? We say, well, one company, it makes it easier to maintain, control, fix things when they need to be fixed, and so on and so on. Imagine if there was 12 companies out there doing this. It could end up being a problem, or it might be better. I don't know, but give us a shout. We're going to go right to the phone lines. Good morning. You're on the air.
16: Hey, good morning, Gary.
0: Good morning.
16: Thank you to you and Winnie for hosting these debates. I thought they were really, really helpful and informative. Appreciate the respectfulness of this last one. I'd like to know why the debate between the District 51 candidates was canceled. I would really like to hear both of those candidates represent themselves. One's been kind of absent, and the other one is new, Dr. Lena Wagner. I'd like to hear her debate, Chris. I would like to know why that was canceled.
0: I don't have the exact information. They can pretty much state that they can't make it because of other things going on. I really don't know. We did, however, have Dr. Wagner on, we interviewed her. I would also like to see, those two debate but that's out of, you know, WINY's control. We did what...
16: Is that still in the archive, Gary, the interview with Dr. Wagner? Is that still available?
0: I don't know how many days it was. If it's past 30 days, it's off Facebook. You might be able to go to her site, and I'm not sure what that is, but you might be able to go to her website. Maybe she has a copy of it on there. You can certainly do that. And a lot of people have asked how come they're not, you know, they're not, and I don't have the answer to that. And I'm not going to speculate one way or the other because I don't think that's fair either. But
16: I'd like to see that rescheduled because I think this is a really important election for that district. So
0: yeah, I think we've tried to do all of those things, and I appreciate that. And hopefully both candidates are listening because it's important that people get to hear. We do have four debates scheduled, and we had the fifth, and that one of course was canceled. So I understand your frustration, but you may be able to find that. I think it was past 30 days since I've interviewed her, so I don't know if it's on Facebook, but you can try
16: that. I'll check it out, see if I can find it.
0: Yeah, but I thank you for your concern, and thank you for listening to the debates, because they're very informative, and it lets you know what candidates are thinking.
16: Yeah, great. Thank you.
0: Thank you. All right, we're going to go right to the next caller. Good morning, you're on the air.
17: Well, it's like you were thin on callers, and I'm thin on $20 bills in my wallet. So
0: yeah.
17: I'd have to go in. I
0: got both of those things thin.
17: You know, I'm so broke I can't even pay attention. You know?
0: There you go.
17: one bit about the debate, okay, and that was that the representative, it was a very good debate. It was less acrimonious than it was the one between Dr. Gordon and Jeff Whistler. My opinion, okay, less acrimonious. But my biggest disappointment was that Representative Dubinsky, in his closing wrap-up, you know, what's going to be a priority going into the next legislative session, you know, eliminated $5,000 charge on travel trailers. I thought that was pretty weak, okay? You know, whatever, just my opinion. Now, talking about electricity, don't let me put my $20 in, I should say, about that, okay? I know Scott always, you know, Scott Tempeck always calls, okay, and very good about it, okay, but remember, the electricity bill is broken into two components, supplier and distribution. The distribution, which pays for the poles, the wires, et cetera, et cetera, et cetera, is the lion's share of the bill. But yet, the generation portion, we already have competition on the generation side. And I used to have a buddy who was a bigwig, and I mean a bigwig with Eversource, okay? And, you know, he said that when Eversource had to divest of their generating capacity for the purpose of deregulation, that is when you started to see electrical bills escalate. And the states, I can't figure this out why, but the states that have deregulated their energy suppliers are the blue states in the Northeast, Middle Atlantic, and they are the states with the highest cost. So, competition? I don't know. I mean, competition already exists on the supplier part. Now let's talk about the distribution part, okay? So you have competition. You have two people selling electricity in the same town. What are we going to do? Have another company come in and string up another, you know, start building an infrastructure from scratch, stringing up another set of poles on the opposite side of the street? It's not going to happen. So,
0: and you're addressing a good point, the distribution part, and how does that work? Who owns those poles? Who, somebody had said, I think Charlie had said, Frontier owns some of the poles. You know, I think originally they were telephone poles, and then they strung wires on them. I don't know if there was some kind of a agreement way back when between the electrical and the phones and whatnot. That's a little bit of research, but you're right. How do we handle that? And is that the solution, or is as Charlie had stated, that gas pipeline that was cut by Governor Malloy? Is that a solution to produce more energy up here? And if there's more energy, it usually the cost comes down. I mean, that's kind of how the economy works.
17: You know, you got three guys cleaning rugs in Putnam, okay? You're going to have competition. Your price, with competition, the amount you're going to be able to charge, you know, most likely will go down. But, you know, talking about public power, okay? And the way I see it is that there are two public utilities in this part of the state, okay? Groton and Norwich. And I did a little push some numbers. And I think the reason why it works in those two towns is because they are highly populated, okay, and they have density. Density means for every mile of wire, you serve a hell of a lot more.
0: Okay? Right.
17: Groton has a population density. You know, if you want if Paul wants the raw numbers, but Groton has a population density 6.25 times higher than Woodstock. Norwich has a population density of 14.75 higher than Woodstock.
0: Right.
17: When you're trying to string wires over the rural routes of 169 and 171 out into Woodstock Valley.
0: Yeah, to hit 20 customers, it's expensive and not profitable.
17: Exactly.
0: Yeah.
17: So utilities were created and regulated. But remember, who grants the utilities the rate increases?
0: DPUC, Department of Public Utilities Control.
17: Yeah, it's the PURA, P-U-R-A.
0: Right.
17: And, okay, I don't have time to get into it, but I researched into that, okay? PURA is a highly politicized, appointed body. And PURA really does not have any electable accountability.
0: It's an appointed board, is what you're saying?
17: Yes.
0: Interesting.
17: And who controls the legislature controls the board. And it is known fact that it's all Democrat-leaning, members on
0: the toothpick. I appreciate the call. You came in at a whole different angle there, and certainly some fuel for thought. Let's see if any of our listeners are going to call in on that today or tomorrow. But thank you for the call. Much appreciated.
17: Okay.
0: All right. Caller, hang in there. We are going to get to you. 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
0: Radio WINY. And welcome back. We're going to go right to the phone lines. Good morning. You're on the air.
22: Hi, good morning.
0: Good morning.
22: This is Wendy from Scotland. I'm calling. I listened to the whole debate between Representative Dubitsky and Marcus Palumbo, and I just wanted to make a few comments, if
0: sure.
22: That's all right. I wanted to say that I really appreciated how Doug opened the debate talking about his work history, being someone who has worked many of the same jobs that Doug has throughout my lifetime. I appreciate that he opened the debate with his work history, you know, from carrying bags of concrete with his dad to bartending and waiting tables. I've done a lot of the same things. And I appreciate that he applies a lifetime of work ethic to the work that he does in the legislature. You know, he's never been afraid of a good debate, of bringing up the important issues. And, you know, one of the things that I think is not highlighted enough is that so many Republicans like Doug Dubitsky and Ann Dauphine, they don't always vote with their party. They look at who their constituents are because they are in the community. They are at events. I have seen them at every Plainfield trash plant meeting. They're in Killingly. They're at chicken barbecues. They're giving food out to veterans. They are out in the community talking to people about what's really important to them. And so when they don't vote with the party, I can appreciate that because they're taking into account the individual needs of their constituents. So I do appreciate that, and I think that that creates a stark difference in my mind to what the Democrat Party represents in Hartford.
0: Okay. Did you enjoy the debate overall? Did you get some good information from it? Would be my questions to you.
22: Yeah, absolutely. I wanted to catch the debate this morning because I haven't seen or met Marcus Palumbo at any local meetings, any local events. I've been at as many of the trash plant meetings as I can be, locally contentious meetings. So it was really important to me to join the debate this morning. I am very familiar with Doug Dubitsky. I've been a supporter of his for many years. But I always want to catch the debate and hear about the other side, because, you know, really his website doesn't offer a lot of information about who he is and what his history is, you know, whether it's work history

0: I guess the way I look at it is when you look at electing candidates and you have an incumbent, the opponent to that incumbent has to prove that the incumbent has not done a good job, and that's why they should hire somebody new for that job. And I think that, you know, talking about the issues and what's important to people is one thing, but having some kind of real experience behind you is also important. I mean, you know, I've been a resident of Northeast Connecticut, Eastern Connecticut, my whole life. And, you know, being a working person, you know, later in life, raising children and a family and working, you know, myriad jobs, gives you a different perspective into what the problems are, what issues are facing families. And I think it's hard to imagine that someone so young could really have a perspective that that truly represents.
1: Well, it's and thank you for the call. Thank you for the call. And you know, it seems like you've listened in. You wanted to see. And your mind, you know, and your mind is somewhat leaning in one direction. So and that's certainly you're right, Wendy. I think the call is great, stating why. And you know, I always think I don't go into the voting booth and say I'm just gonna eeny meeny miny mow this. And I try to find, you know, what they represent. I tried to listen. I tried to read some of the brochures. I don't study them. But I say, you know, what's a little information? What do I have? How do I make this decision? And you can't agonize over it because it'll paralyze you. But it sounds like you're doing your homework and whatnot. And I do thank you for the call. I do have
0: another question. I have been waiting for a debate to be announced between May Fletcher and Chris Reddy. Do you have any update on that and when that's going to happen?
1: I do believe we have not had a response from one of the camps at this point.
0: Okay.
1: And I don't have much more information than that. I had talked to Carrie, the station manager, yesterday, and she had stated that she's been in touch and hasn't had response. And here's Carrie now.
2: Hi. Am I on?
0: Hi.
1: You are.
2: Okay. Neither candidate has responded.
1: Okay.
2: So right now there is no debate.
1: Yeah, we've had no response, and if that's probably means it's not going to happen at this point. But we hope.
2: We keep trying. Cherie is pretty aggressive.
1: Yeah. Cherie will get on them and we'd love
2: to have them on. So if they are listening, we would love to have that debate.
1: It's great. It's great radio for us, you know, people listening to the debates and listen to the candidates. So thank you very much for the call, Wendy. Thank you for the questions and your opinion.
0: Thank you.
1: Much appreciated.
0: All right. Thank you. Have a great day.
1: Bye-bye. And thank Carrie for coming in, filling in the information. I know she had said she hadn't had response from the camp. I thought it was just one camp, but it's actually two. So there's no good side or bad side for either candidate. They just have not responded. I encourage them to respond. We'd like to get them on. You know, we do ask some good questions, pertinent. We try to make the questions pertinent to their districts and what's going on there. So hopefully we can secure that debate. All right, we're going to take a station break. 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

The forecast for northeastern Connecticut, mostly sunny today, high of 65. Mostly cloudy, 45 to 50 tonight. Mostly cloudy with rain showers developing tomorrow, 65. Saturday, rain showers, breezy 60, and rain showers, breezy 60 Sunday. Mostly cloudy with rain showers, low 60s on Monday. Mostly sunny, upper 60s Tuesday, and more sun 70 on Wednesday. This is WINY meteorologist Bill Jackman.

0: All right, and welcome back. We're going to go right to the callers. You are on the air.
1: Hey, good morning.
0: Good morning, Sarge.
1: We'll turn the heat off up here.
0: I don't know. It's 59 degrees. I was just going to announce that, and you just reminded me, 59 degrees up here at Broadcast House, so I don't know.
1: Yesterday morning when I left, it was 83. That was 8 o'clock in the morning.
0: Yeah, this weather changes, and of course, you're stuck between the heat and the air conditioning. You don't know whether to use and which one to use.
1: Yeah, well, Florida's definitely warmer. I got up here this morning, and it's like, wow, it's cold.
0: Yeah, if you stay down in Florida too long, I guess they say your blood thins or something, and every time you come up here and it's below 70, you're freezing. So
1: definitely, you know, I listen to people talk about producing electricity,
0: uh-huh.
1: and you know the cost of it, and you know the green initiative. Just go hydroelectric. We got the rivers. You know, use it. I mean, you got what? Two dams that do have generators for them, right in Putnam.
0: Uh-huh.
1: You got one in East Brooklyn. Yeah, build up on that. And, you know, the supply, you know, that is the biggest cost. And I can tell you here in at least this section of Groton, it's all underground, which is the reason why I think with all these storms we've had over the past few years, we've only lost power here twice.
0: Now Groton has their own public utility, or they are Eversource?
1: They purchased their energy from, I believe it is Millstone.
0: Okay.
1: But all the poles, the wiring, all the supply is owned by Grant.
0: Okay.
1: And, you know, this whole bit with the telephone poles and, you know, who's got to maintain them and things like that adds in the cost. This started years ago when poles were usually initially used for the telegraph. And, of course, when electricity started coming in, they started putting up the electrical wires on it.
0: Mm-hmm.
1: Then the telephone came. Now you got telephone wires going up. But the pole was maintained and owned by those original owners. And they rented the poles.
0: Right. Right.
1: It's like with cable TV or even your internet. You got the wires on the pole. Those companies that have them, they rent the pole. Recently, we had Xfinity and BreezeLine come into the area, and they both used the same cables and the same telephone poles.
0: And I know they do that, Sarge, so I oftentimes shake my head, like, why is it so expensive then if they're all sharing? I mean, aren't they making quite a bit on? I don't know. I don't know the answer to that.
1: It's all about profit. From going back to my engineering days, a lot of the big developments that we did, utilities were on the ground. Yes, the cost of putting them in initially is more expensive than putting up a pole and string and wire.
0: Right.
1: Long term, it's cheaper because you're not sitting there having to replace telephone poles. You're not having to replace, the wiring. Because
0: that's subject to the climate.
1: Accidents.
0: Yeah.
1: I mean, the maintenance on them is lower.
0: It's interesting. And, you know, as Charlie said, and I don't know much about I do remember Malloy canceled something, but Charlie said it was a gas pipeline from Pennsylvania.
1: It was one of them.
0: And that hurt. Why aren't we revisiting that now? Malloy's out of office. I mean, why can't we revisit that? Because the cost of electricity up here in Connecticut is astronomical. Let's face reality. And you know, if you're a starting out family and you're getting an electric bill of $600-$700 a month, that's an awful lot of money. You know, if you got a moderate sized home and it's costly. And I don't know why they're not solving the problems. I know they didn't want to build another nuclear plant over here. They were talking about environment and they didn't know if it was good or bad, but there are other solutions out there, and maybe it's a little bit of everything. I don't know.
1: It is. One of the things that I have noticed is, a lot of the truckers are talking about doing a strike as of 1st of October because of the prices of fuel.
0: Diesel fuel, yeah.
1: Well,
0: Sarge, I do have to wrap up. I've got a couple other callers, but thank you for that. I wanted to mention that. And if you can, let's finish tomorrow with a question on and some facts about diesel. But thank you very much for the call, Sarge.
1: Not a problem.
0: Thank you. And we're going to go right to the next caller. You are on the air.
2: Hey, good morning. I just wanted to call about the debate and thank Winnie Radio for doing the debate. So basically, every bill that Marcus blamed Doug Dubinsky for voting against, they all passed. The Democrats have like a 2-to-1 majority. So if you think of it, you got 151 state reps and state senators. 102 of them are Democrats, only 49 Republicans. So if Doug is not fighting to lower the cost for Connecticut, and the bills Marcus sought all passed anyway because of the supermajority, why is it so expensive in Connecticut? Why can't young people make it? Why are young people choosing not to have families? You got gerrymandered districts. So, you know, I always cite, obviously, in this area, the Senate District 29. You got Canterbury, Killingly, Putnam, Thompson, Scotland, you know, rural towns like that. And then they throw Willimantic and UConn to get the UConn students the same day registered to vote, you know, abortion, abortion, abortion, get them all, you know, get the pizza, the luxury coach bus, make it a party. You know, the answer, it just seems to me, keeps being, we just need one more Democrat. We're going to solve all these problems and everybody's prices are going to go down. And, you know, I know people are working and they don't have time, but there is it's called Connecticut Network, CT, you know, -N. It's basically the state, you know, state house, Capitol House, you know, TV. If you got a smart TV, you can download the app and watch it. I can put it on full blast and you can barely hear it, but, you know, Frontier, it's channel 83. If you had time to watch what's going on in Hartford and how the people, the taxpayers, the voters are treated when they do come to the Capitol and they do petition their, you know, I mean, it's Democrats. Let's just be honest. Let's have an honest, you know, conversation.
0: Well, you bring up
2: treated.
0: You bring up some good points, and it's almost as a Republican, and I voted both sides of the coin, but sometimes I'm looking at the Republican side and I'm saying, why bother, you know, if I like the candidate, I might vote Republican. If I like the candidate, I'm going to vote Democrat. But I kind of think sometimes if you're a Republican, why bother? Because your chances of getting in or into a major office in Connecticut are close to nil. So you do bring up a good point, and I do think we've had a lot of one-party control. Maybe it's time for some changes and whatnot, but thank you very much for the call. Well spoken, and you brought up a lot of good points there. Thank you.
2: All right. Thank you, Winnie.
0: All right. We're going to take a station break. 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
0: All right, we are up against the news hour. Thank you all for the calls. I like to think this is a community talk show where every call is sacred. As long as we maintain in the parameters of pretty good behavior, we should be good. I love every call, love every opinion. Get your voice heard. Get your voice heard out here. It creates dialogue, and a lot of times everybody has good reasons why they ask questions or vote the way they do, and share that with us. Share that with us. That's what, especially after a debate, it's good to hear those callers. We had Wendy call in and you know, just stating what she felt, and that doesn't, you know, it doesn't mean we agree with her or disagree with it, but she's creating dialogue and she's committed to her vote and she's doing some research, and that's absolutely great community involvement. Coming up next, we've got Isaac Bean with all things local. He's going to fill us in. 2 minutes of AP News, that'll get you day going with a little bit of knowledge. And I thank you all for the phone calls, and I thanked our candidates, Doug Dubitsky and Marcus Palumbo, for coming in. 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
9: AP News. Good morning, I'm Ed Donahue. There is a busy schedule today in Washington for President Trump and Chinese President Xi Jinping. The president is hailing a truly great friendship with Xi. They plan to talk about trade, artificial intelligence safeguards, and the war in Iran. President Trump wants China to use its influence with Iran, while President Xi wants to stop a U.S. arms sale to Taiwan. The Brookings Institution's Jonathan Zinn, a former CIA China analyst, says he does not expect anything substantive on AI.
10: Partially because, you know, the Trump administration or President Trump himself does not seem focused on getting the U.S. government's arms around this set of issues and the concerns that have been percolating over the past week. And I think on the Chinese side, I don't think they have those concerns yet, right, about AI being an existential threat.
9: President Trump made clear he wants to impress Xi with the visit. Major TV networks continue to refuse to air footage of President Trump without assurances CNN would be permitted into the White House pool. Reporters from CNN, MS Now, and Politico say their credentials remain blocked after a federal judge temporarily blocked President Trump's ban on White House access. At the UN General Assembly, Venezuela's acting president, Delcy Rodriguez, spoke there for the first time since a surprise U.S. military raid in January that captured then-leader Nicolas Maduro and brought him to the U.S. to face drug trafficking charges.
11: In Venezuela, there will be elections. And in that vein, we have begun a political dialogue with sectors of the opposition, which will lead to a process where everyone will compete on an equal footing.
9: Rodriguez says the Venezuelan people will determine the best time for elections. Senators will question President Trump's FDA nominee, Heidi Overton, about her views on abortion pills and vaccines. This is AP News.
12: I'm Isaac Bean with WINY News. A Sterling man lost his life following a vehicle accident in Coventry, Rhode Island on Tuesday afternoon, according to the Coventry, Rhode Island Police Department. On Tuesday, September 22nd, at approximately 4:20 p.m., officers from the Coventry Police Department, along with Western Coventry and Central Coventry Fire Departments, responded to Harkney Hill Road near Camp Westwood Road for a report of a serious motor vehicle accident. Upon arrival, officers discovered that two vehicles were involved in a nearly head-on collision. Each vehicle was occupied with a single occupant. One operator, who is now being identified as 21-year-old Liam Stallbush from Sterling, sustained life-threatening injuries. He was transported to Kent County Memorial Hospital, where he succumbed to his injuries and was declared deceased. The other operator was also transported to Rhode Island Hospital with minor injuries. There are no pending charges for this operator at this time. Police say the accident is being investigated by the Coventry Police Accident Reconstruction Team. Canterbury voters will head to the polls today to decide the town's proposed budget for the 2026-27 fiscal year. The referendum is scheduled up until 8 p.m. at the Canterbury Town Hall located at 1 Municipal Drive. Voters will consider revised spending proposals following discussions during a September 3rd special town meeting. The proposed general government budget totals $3.72 million, while the proposed education budget totals $13.66 million. Together, the two proposed budgets represent approximately $17.38 million in spending for the upcoming fiscal year. The referendum comes after the town made revisions to the proposed spending plan following the special town meeting. The Killingley Water Pollution Control Authority voted unanimously Wednesday to update its third amendment for establishing a moratorium on wastewater treatment connection and submit a final draft for legal review. The vote followed a presentation from Dylan Atkins of Environmental Engineering from Wright Pierce regarding potential upgrades to Killingley's wastewater treatment facility. No decision was made on which upgrades will move forward. Officials are awaiting a detailed cost breakdown, which is expected to be discussed at the WPCA's October meeting. Wright Pierce evaluated the facility and projected wastewater flows and loads over the next 20 years based on anticipated residential, commercial, industrial, and institutional growth. An analysis of wastewater entering the facility from January 2022 through December 2025 found industrial wastewater accounted for approximately 20% of total influent flow, but more than 60% of the biological oxygen demand received by the facility. Officials said some concentrations entering the facility are higher than typical municipal wastewater and that the facility is currently over capacity. Recent and approved developments include restaurants, medical offices, approximately 135 residential units, cannabis facilities, manufacturing, and distribution projects. The report also projects Killingley could see an increase of at least 3,500 residents by 2046, with residential growth potentially exceeding historical rates. Killingley has agreements to receive wastewater from Brooklyn and reserve capacity for Pomfret. Brooklyn wants to maintain its agreement and anticipates increased flows, while Frito-Lay has also requested planning for future increases in wastewater flow. The revised moratorium is expected to return for discussion at the WPCA's next meeting. WINY News Time, 11:06. Let's take a look at the weather report by meteorologist Bill Jackman. Today, mostly sunny, high near 65. Tonight, mostly cloudy, low near 45 to 50. Tomorrow, mostly cloudy, rain showers developing, high near 65. Your Cargill Falls, it's currently 59 degrees. That's the 11 o'clock report. I'm Isaac Bean with WINY News.

0: Hey, listen, we are playing your favorites back to back, and Alex Warren, what a great song, Grammy nominated. This is Ordinary.
1: They say the holy water's watered down, and this town's lost its faith. Our colors will fade eventually, so if our time is running out.

0: love playing your favorites for the workday and the songs that everybody at the office can agree on. That is music from Phil Collins, In the Air Tonight. Hey, are you thinking about getting a dog and adding to the family? What is America's favorite dog? 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I'm Andrea Jackson. 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
5: Windham County weather. The forecast for northeastern Connecticut, mostly sunny today, high of 65. Mostly cloudy, 45 to 50 tonight. Mostly cloudy with rain showers developing tomorrow, 65. Saturday, rain showers, breezy 60, and rain showers, breezy 60 Sunday. Mostly cloudy with rain showers, low 60s on Monday. Mostly sunny, upper 60s Tuesday, and more sun 70 on Wednesday. 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

You do love playing your favorites back to back, the right songs at the right time. It's going to be a busy Thursday because you're getting ready for the weekend, trying to get everything done before you leave work tomorrow. Totally get that. Hey, listen, right now, music from Justin Bieber and Daisies. Enjoy.

0: 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Will Tabauer, Baby, I Love Your Way. And do you love your sweetheart's way of doing things? Well, you should show some appreciation. Remember, sharing gratitude is never a bad thing. Let them know how much you appreciate them. That'll go a long way.
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9: The forecast for northeastern Connecticut, mostly sunny today, high of 65. Mostly cloudy, 45 to 50 tonight. Mostly cloudy with rain showers developing tomorrow, 65. Saturday, rain showers, breezy 60, and rain showers, breezy 60 Sunday. Mostly cloudy with rain showers, low 60s on Monday. Mostly sunny, upper 60s Tuesday, and more sun 70 on Wednesday. 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

0: 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That is Bruno Mars and Risk It All. He is on that romantic tour, which is fabulous, by the way. He does open up the concert with that song because it is called the romantic tour. Lots of couples going to this one, and you can't blame him. It is a fun night with Bruno Mars.
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2: The forecast for northeastern Connecticut, mostly sunny today, high of 65. Mostly cloudy, 45 to 50 tonight. Mostly cloudy with rain showers developing tomorrow, 65. Saturday, rain showers, breezy 60, and rain showers, breezy 60 Sunday. Mostly cloudy with rain showers, low 60s on Monday. Mostly sunny, upper 60s Tuesday, and more sun 70 on Wednesday. 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
1: AP News, I'm Ed Donahue. President Trump is hailing what he calls the truly great friendship he's forged with Xi Jinping. The Chinese president's state visit starts today. Texas Republican Senator John Cornyn says he's not sure what will come of this.
2: The bottom line is that China cheats, and we can't rely on them to basically do whatever they promise to do. I think the conversation remains important because maybe there is some common issues here.
1: Maryland Democrat Chris Van Hollen says President Trump always deludes himself into thinking he can get by cozying up to authoritarian leaders.
3: That's his approach to Putin. He thought he could sweet talk Putin into getting out of Ukraine. Complete failure. So Donald Trump may call himself the world's best negotiator. The fact is these foreign leaders are taking the United States to the cleaners.
1: Xi says China and the U.S. should make sure AI is always under human control. Reporters from CNN, MS Now, and Politico are still blocked from the White House after judges ordered to restore their access. There is a new court filing. Saudi Arabia says it intercepted 6 ballistic missiles.
4: There's been no immediate claim of responsibility from the Iran-backed Houthis, who have been blamed for recent attempted attacks, including on the Saudi capital of Riyadh. Fighting between the Houthis and Saudi-backed forces has reignited Yemen's civil war and led to attacks on Saudi Arabia. On Tuesday, the Houthis released footage showing what they said are their fighters on the battlefield advancing against Saudi-backed forces within Yemen. I'm Karen Shamas.
1: Powerful Hurricane Polo is sending bands of heavy rain across Mexico's Pacific coast as Tropical Storm Nolo approaches Hawaii with the potential for catastrophic flooding. More information at apnews.com. 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
5: I am Sydney Zaglella with WINY News. The Conley Water Pollution Control Authority voted unanimously Wednesday to update its Third Amendment for establishing a moratorium on wastewater treatment connection and submit a final draft for legal review. The vote followed a presentation from Dylan Atkins of environmental engineering firm Wright Pierce regarding potential upgrades to Conley's wastewater treatment facility. No decision was made on which upgrades will move forward. Officials are waiting a detailed cost breakdown, which is expected to be discussed at the WPCA's October meeting. Wright Pierce evaluated the facility and projected wastewater flows and loads over the next 20 years based on anticipated residential, commercial, industrial, and institutional growth. An analysis of wastewater entering the facility from January 2022 through December 2025 found industrial wastewater accounted for approximately 20% of total influent flow, but more than 60% of the biological oxygen demand received by the facility. Officials said some concentrations entering the facility are higher than typical municipal wastewater and that the facility is currently over capacity. Recent and approved developments include restaurants, medical offices, approximately 135 residential units, cannabis facilities, manufacturing, and distribution projects. The reports also projects Killingly could see an increase of at least 3,500 residents by 2046, with residential growth potentially exceeding historical rates. Killingly has agreements to receive wastewater from Brooklyn and reserve capacity for Pomfret. Brooklyn wants to maintain its agreement and anticipates increased flows, while Frito-Lay has also requested planning for future increases in wastewater flow. The revised moratorium is expected to return for discussion at the WPCA's next meeting. A Sterling man has lost his life following a vehicle accident in Coventry, Rhode Island on Tuesday afternoon, according to the Coventry, Rhode Island Police Department. On Tuesday, September 22nd, at approximately 4:20 p.m., officers from the Coventry Police Department, along with Western Coventry and Central Coventry Fire Departments, responded to Harkney Hill Road near Camp Westwood Road for a report of a serious motor vehicle accident. Upon arrival, officers discovered that 2 vehicles were involved in a nearly head-on collision. Each vehicle was occupied with a single occupant. One operator, who is now being identified as 21-year-old Liam Stahlbush from Sterling, sustained life-threatening injuries. He was transported to Kent County Memorial Hospital, where he succumbed to his injuries and was declared deceased. The other operator was also transported to Rhode Island Hospital with minor injuries. There are no pending charges for this operator at this time. Police say the accident is being investigated by the Coventry Police Accident Reconstruction Team. Canterbury voters will head to the polls today to decide the town's proposed budget for the 2026 to 2027 fiscal year. The referendum is scheduled from 6 a.m. to 8 p.m. at the Canterbury Town Hall, located at 1 Municipal Drive. Voters will consider revised spending proposals following discussions during a September 3rd special town meeting. The proposed general government budget totals $3.72 million, while the proposed education budget totals $13.66 million. Together, the two proposed budgets represent approximately $17.38 million in spending for the upcoming fiscal year. The referendum comes after the town made revisions to the proposed spending plan following the special town meeting. WINY News Time, 12:06. Let's take a look at your WINY forecast with meteorologist Bill Jackman. Today, mostly sunny, high near 65. Tonight, mostly cloudy, low 45 to 50. And tomorrow, mostly cloudy, rain showers developing, high near 65. And your broadcast house is currently 61 degrees. That's a 12 o'clock report. 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

0: Huge hit for Taylor Swift. That is the fate of Ophelia. Hi there, I'm Andrea Jackson. We've got the latest in tech trends. 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
3: Windham County weather. The forecast for northeastern Connecticut: mostly sunny today, high of 65. Mostly cloudy, 45 to 50 tonight. Mostly cloudy with rain showers developing tomorrow, 65. Saturday, rain showers, breezy 60, and rain showers, breezy 60 Sunday. Mostly cloudy with rain showers, low 60s on Monday. Mostly sunny, upper 60s Tuesday, and more sun, 70 on Wednesday. 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

Ella Langley has made history with this song, Choosin' Texas, spending number one on the Billboard Hot 100 list with 23 weeks. No one's ever done that before. Wow, what a huge hit. She's selling out everywhere she goes. And I know you've fallen in love with this song, Choosin' Texas. Check it out.

0: The Red Hot Chili Peppers keeping us company on this Thursday as the countdown is on for the weekend. We've got NFL football tonight. Lots of great college games going on, too. You know, my husband Mike and I, we love watching us some college football, no doubt about it. So it's going to be a fun weekend. 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
7: The forecast for northeastern Connecticut: mostly sunny today, high of 65. Mostly cloudy, 45 to 50 tonight. Mostly cloudy with rain showers developing tomorrow, 65. Saturday, rain showers, breezy 60, and rain showers, breezy 60 Sunday. Mostly cloudy with rain showers, low 60s on Monday. Mostly sunny, upper 60s Tuesday, and more sun, 70 on Wednesday. 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

music from Hozier and Too Sweet. That was the number one song just a couple of years ago and made our summer really fun. Remember that. I'm Andrea Jackson. So many things that are wildly overrated. Some great examples include business travel, right? You think that's exciting, but that gets old eating out all the time and getting on and off planes.

0: 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And driving a sports car, after the thrill is gone, now you got to pay for that car.
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1: AP News. I'm Ed Donahue. Reporters from CNN, MS Now, and Politico are back at the White House, hours after a federal judge temporarily blocked President Trump's ban on the three news outlets. Even after the ruling was announced, reporters were denied access to the White House. It comes as the state visit gets started with Chinese President Xi Jinping.
2: From the time of my first election in 2016, President Xi and I have forged a friendship, a truly great friendship, actually, built on mutual respect and the vital interests of our people.
1: Here, through an interpreter, she says,
3: our competition should be a healthy one and should be kept within bounds. It should be a race of catching up with one another, not a wrestle in which one either wins or loses.
1: President Trump's artificial intelligence will be high on the agenda in the talks with Xi. Russian strikes in Kyiv and elsewhere have killed at least 8 people.
4: While Ukraine continued to strike within Russia, the Russian strikes came a day after Ukrainian President Volodymyr Zelensky urged countries to impose sanctions and trade bans on Russia.
5: When someone gives Russia more money through trade, they give this war more time.
4: In Kyiv, local resident Hassan Khaliov said he awoke at 1 a.m. to what he described as a ball of fire, describing the scene as a nightmare. Meanwhile, Ukrainian drones have struck Western Russia, targeting industrial facilities and oil refineries. The conflict has severely impacted global food and energy supplies and strained Russia's relations with Western countries. I'm Karen Shamas.
1: Palestinian President Mahmoud Abbas is addressing the UN General Assembly in a pre-recorded message from his office after the U.S. denied him a visa to attend. More information at apnews.com. This is AP News.
6: I am Sydney Zagalella with WINY News. An appropriation of $64,000 to the Danielson Fire Department was passed unanimously following a public hearing Wednesday night with the borough of Danielson. 14 residents voted. This appropriation will allocate the funds from the borough treasurer's account to the protective clothing line item of the fire department operating expenses. And along with money left over in their own budget, the department will be able to purchase 15 complete sets of new gear. As previously reported, the Danielson Fire Department's return to normal operations after the safety stand-down that occurred in late August. A public hearing regarding a $64,000 appropriation to allow the department to invest in new gear was Wednesday night. During a recent appearance on the talk show, Councilwoman Tammy Wakefield tells WINY that the Danielson Fire Department has been responding to calls since resuming operations, following requirements set by the Occupational Safety and Health Administration in order to respond to fire calls safely while waiting for the approval of new gear. As previously reported, the department discovered problems with its protective gear in May as administrators worked through the department's equipment and began checking expiration dates and conducting inspections. According to Chief Kevin McNeil, the department notified borough officials as soon as the problem became apparent and prepared a proposal seeking funding for replacement equipment. A Connecticut Department of Corrections officer for the Hartford Correctional Center was arrested early Monday morning after state police responded to a reported disturbance at a residence in Killingly, according to Connecticut State Police. On Monday, September 21st, at approximately 12:25 a.m., troopers from Troop D responded to the residence following a report that 37-year-old Matthew LeHue of Killingly had left the home and was driving while intoxicated. Troopers searched the area but initially were unable to locate LeHue. He later returned to the residence where further investigation determined that he had allegedly caused a disturbance. LeHue was taken into custody at approximately 2:20 a.m. and transported to Troop D for processing. State police charged LeHue with 2 counts of risk of injury to a child, unlawful restraint first degree, sexual assault fourth degree, and disorderly conduct. Court records also show that LeHue was charged with violation of a condition of release and violation of a protective order on the same day. LeHue initially appeared at Danielson Superior Court on Monday. According to court records, LeHue has since been released on a bond totaling $185,000 and is next set to appear at the Danielson Superior Court on October 8th. Canterbury voters will head to the polls today to decide the town's proposed budget for the 2026 to 2027 fiscal year. The referendum is scheduled from 6 a.m. to 8 p.m. at the Canterbury Town Hall, located at 1 Municipal Drive. Voters will consider revised spending proposals following discussions during a September 3rd special town meeting. The proposed general government budget totals $3.72 million, while the proposed education budget totals $13.66 million. Together, the two proposed budgets will represent approximately $17.38 million in spending for the upcoming fiscal year. The referendum comes after the town made revisions to the proposed spending plan following the special town meeting. The Plainfield Police Department is attempting to identify the operator of a dirt bike in connection with an incident that occurred in the area of All Hollows Road in Plainfield. If you recognize the individual or have any information that may assist investigators in identifying the operator, please contact the Plainfield Police Department. Please do not approach or confront the individual. Any information, no matter how minor it seem, could assist with the investigation. Any information will remain confidential. To view an image of the suspect, please see the story on our WINY Radio Facebook page. WINY News Time 106. Let's take a look at your WINY forecast with meteorologist Bill Jackman. Today, mostly sunny, high near 65. Tonight, mostly cloudy, low 45 to 50. And tomorrow, mostly cloudy, rain showers developing, high near 65. And here, broadcast house is currently 63 degrees. That's a 1 o'clock report. I am Sydney Zagalella with WINY News.

0: What a great song that is, Journey in Open Arms. And I got to tell you, when you are taking a long road trip, Journey music is always the best when you hit the road, isn't it? Hit after hit after hit. The hits really never end. And if you've seen Journey in concert lately, the lead guy sounds just like Steve Perry. He does a great job. And it is so much fun to be at a show where you know every word to every song and you are singing along. It is a blast. I'm Andrea Jackson. 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
5: The forecast for northeastern Connecticut, mostly sunny today, high of 65. Mostly cloudy, 45 to 50 tonight. Mostly cloudy with rain showers developing tomorrow, 65. Saturday, rain showers, breezy 60, and rain showers, breezy 60 Sunday. Mostly cloudy with rain showers, low 60s on Monday. Mostly sunny, upper 60s Tuesday, and more sun 70 on Wednesday. 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
6: 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And Sunday, Paws, Hooves, and Paint, an animal-themed vendor fair and pet portrait workshop, will be held at 4G's Restaurant and Pizza, 305 Hartford Pike in Dayville from 11 a.m. to 3 p.m. That's what's happening. 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
8: 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We're heading to Killingly for high school football. Ledyard is at Killingly Thursday night, October 1st. 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
1: That's the right answer. Now, make sure you tell your friends.

You just might be feeling unstoppable today, whatever's on that to-do list. It's a Thursday. You're going to get it all done before the weekend. Let's enjoy some great music from Sia.

0: I admit I had the posters on the wall because I thought he was so cute. That is music from Corey Hart with those sunglasses at night. We always say the cutest Canadian ever. How you doing on this Thursday? Are you working for the weekend? Are you working to watch those college football games? We got some big ones coming up. Number one, Texas taking on Tennessee. This is going to be a fun one over the weekend on Saturday.
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6: The forecast for northeastern Connecticut, mostly sunny today, high of 65. Mostly cloudy, 45 to 50 tonight. Mostly cloudy with rain showers developing tomorrow, 65. Saturday, rain showers, breezy 60. And rain showers, breezy 60 Sunday. Mostly cloudy with rain showers, low 60s on Monday. Mostly sunny, upper 60s Tuesday. And more sun, 70 on Wednesday. 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
1: 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That is music from Benson Boone and Beautiful Things. What a beautiful day today, because you're realizing that after you get the emails done, after you get your meetings done, the Zoom calls, you got Friday to look forward to. One day closer to the weekend. We are working for the weekend, no doubt. Coming up, we've got some Toto, Pink, What About Us, one of her biggest hits, and I've got some Prince coming up.
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1: AP News, I'm Ed Donahue. Reporters from CNN, MS Now, and Politico are back at the White House, hours after a federal judge temporarily blocked President Trump's ban on the three news outlets. Even after the ruling was announced, reporters were denied access to the White House. It comes as the state visit gets started with Chinese President Xi Jinping.
2: From the time of my first election in 2016, President Xi and I have forged a friendship, a truly great friendship, actually, built on mutual respect and the vital interests of our people.
1: Here, through an interpreter, she says,
3: our competition should be a healthy one and should be kept within bounds. It should be a race of catching up with one another, not a wrestle in which one either wins or loses.
1: President Trump's artificial intelligence will be high on the agenda in the talks with Xi. Russian strikes in Kyiv and elsewhere have killed at least 8 people.
4: While Ukraine continued to strike within Russia, the Russian strikes came a day after Ukrainian President Volodymyr Zelensky urged countries to impose sanctions and trade bans on Russia.
5: When someone gives Russia more money through trade, they give this war more time.
4: In Kyiv, local resident Hassan Khalilov said he awoke at 1 a.m. to what he described as a ball of fire, describing the scene as a nightmare. Meanwhile, Ukrainian drones have struck Western Russia, targeting industrial facilities and oil refineries. The conflict has severely impacted global food and energy supplies and strained Russia's relations with Western countries. I'm Karen Shamas.
1: Palestinian President Mahmoud Abbas is addressing the UN General Assembly in a pre-recorded message from his office after the U.S. denied him a visa to attend. More information at apnews.com. This is AP News.
6: I am Sydney Zagalolo with WINY News. Dadco is requesting the public's assistance after a hit-and-run incident involving a school bus this afternoon, according to Dadco branch manager Robert Demers. According to Demers, an incident involving a black Ford pickup truck and a school bus carrying pre-K students occurred in the area of Pomfret Landing Road in Brooklyn this morning at approximately 11:52 a.m. The Ford is observed in dash camera footage hitting the side of the bus and reportedly did not stop. The Ford may also have a damaged or missing side mirror. If anyone has any information regarding the truck in question or the incident, residents are asked to contact Troop D. To view the footage and pictures of the incident, please view this story on our WINY Facebook page. The Conley Water Pollution Control Authority voted unanimously Wednesday to update its third amendment for establishing a moratorium on wastewater treatment connection and submit a final draft for legal review. The vote followed a presentation from Dylan Atkins of environmental engineering firm Wright Pierce regarding potential upgrades to Conley's wastewater treatment facility. No decision was made on which upgrades will move forward. Officials are awaiting a detailed cost breakdown, which is expected to be discussed at the WPCA's October meeting. Wright Pierce evaluated the facility and projected wastewater flows and loads over the next 20 years based on anticipated residential, commercial, industrial, and institutional growth. An analysis of wastewater entering the facility from January 2022 through December 2025 found industrial wastewater accounted for approximately 20% of total influent flow, more than 60% of the biological oxygen demand received by this facility. Officials said some concentrations entering the facility are higher than typical municipal wastewater and that the facility is currently over capacity. Recent and approved developments include restaurants, medical offices, approximately 135 residential units, cannabis facilities, manufacturing and distribution projects. The report also projects Killingly could see an increase of at least 3,500 residents by 2046, with residential growth potentially exceeding historical rates. Killingly has agreements to receive wastewater from Brooklyn and reserve capacity for Pomfret. Brooklyn wants to maintain its agreement and anticipates increased flows, while Frito-Lay has also requested planning for future increases in wastewater flow. The revised moratorium is expected to return for discussion at the WPCA's next meeting. A Sterling man lost his life following a vehicle accident in Coventry, Rhode Island on Tuesday afternoon, according to the Coventry, Rhode Island Police Department. On Tuesday, September 22nd, at approximately 4:20 p.m., officers from the Coventry Police Department, along with Western Coventry and Central Coventry Fire Departments, responded to Harkney Hill Road near Camp Westwood Road for a report of a serious motor vehicle accident. Upon arrival, officers discovered that two vehicles were involved in a nearly head-on collision. Each vehicle was occupied with a single occupant. One operator, who is now being identified as 21-year-old Liam Stahlbush from Sterling, sustained life-threatening injuries. He was transported to Kent County Memorial Hospital, where he succumbed to his injuries and was declared deceased. The other operator was also transported to Rhode Island Hospital with minor injuries. There are no pending charges for this operator at this time. Police say the accident is being investigated by the Coventry Police Accident Reconstruction Team. WINY News Time, 206.
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6: Let's take a look at your WINY forecast with meteorologist Bill Jackman. Today, mostly sunny, high near 65. Tonight, mostly cloudy, low 45 to 50. And tomorrow, mostly cloudy, rain showers developing, high near 65. And here, broadcast house is currently 66 degrees. That's a 2 o'clock report. I am Sydney Zagalella with WINY News. Now it's time to say good afternoon to Frankie Ashen.
12: Good afternoon. What did I just...
13: That's not my bed.
12: Good afternoon, everybody. You know it's starting off great.
13: Frankie's been up for a long time, guys.
12: I've been up since 5 a.m., everybody. And I know that is so normal and average for a lot of people, but I was telling Isaac this this morning. Yes. I was like, I never see the sunrise. So
13: yeah,
12: where am
13: magical,
12: I right,
13: right?
12: Now? It's so magical. Meanwhile, my like eyes, I felt like... there's like an episode of SpongeBob where Mr. Bob himself is like out of the water and he's getting so crusty.
13: I know which one you're talking about.
12: And I felt like that this morning. I'm back at it. I'm feeling a little bit more normal. But yeah, so starting off the Thursday afternoon show bright and early and all of that stuff. How are you doing so far, Sydney?
13: I'm doing good. I'm a bit more well-rested, I think, than Frankie is. So
12: starting off the show with Homer Simpson's yeah, feels correct. Yeah,
13: no, that's completely accurate. So I would say I'm doing pretty good. It's been a pretty good work day so far. And, you know, the weekend is right on the horizon.
12: Right.
13: So
12: it's right there.
13: It's right there. Of course, we are expecting that nor'easter to hit us. So.
12: Yeah, I'm like, am I seeing a Category 5 hurricane heading right for California, ripping through America? Yes. Do I feel like we're going to get a puddle of water?
13: Yeah.
12: Because that's how it usually happens over here.
13: We're just like, oh. This is it.
12: Yeah, exactly. Exactly. So, and you know, well, I am hoping that we get a puddle of water because I'm supposed to be driving along the coast this weekend. Of course.
13: Yeah. So. No, I'm going to be out and about as well. And I'm supposed to be in one of the areas that's also going to be hit. So I'm like, let's hold off.
12: I saw a model, like a model, maybe. I don't remember what I would do. I saw an image, I should say, of a map of like the most affected areas. And there was the sort of like heat heat gauge map, I suppose, showing like the bounty of rain. I'm using so many words that aren't quite what I'm trying to get at. So I appreciate you all for listening in and connecting the dots with me. But there was like a circle that was sort of etched out as like, this is the danger zone.
13: Oh no.
12: Literally exactly where we live. Exactly where we live in
13: so
12: like
13: great.
12: Massachusetts and the top of Rhode Island. And I'm like, oh, well, you know what? Let's all just...
13: We persist.
12: Nevertheless, we will persist. Let's all just get our rain boots on and make sure that our basements are waterproof.
13: Yeah.
12: Sealed. Feels correct. Okay. So things are coming this weekend, but you know what? We're still going to be sunshiny and joyous for our Thursday afternoon show. We've got good stuff ahead. What's going on in the newsroom, Sydney?
13: Yeah, I got a couple different things. There is a referendum tonight in Canterbury. I believe this is their second budget referendum. So they came back to the drawing board. They have a proposed general government budget of $3.72 million. Mm-hmm. The education budget is now totaling $13.66 million. So it's a total of $17.38 million. So it's happening right now until 8 p.m. at the Canterbury Town Hall, One Municipal Drive. So if you are registered to vote in Canterbury, definitely go make your voices heard. And hopefully we see a passing vote on the horizon for Canterbury.
12: Yes.
13: Secondly, DACO Bus Company, they did reach out to us, and they're asking for the public's assistance in locating a black Ford pickup truck who was involved in a hit-and-run incident with one of their school buses carrying pre-K students this morning.
12: Mm.
13: So there is photos and footage on our Facebook page. They are asking that if you have any information or you might know who this vehicle belongs to contact Troop D directly, as they have been notified. So if you have any information, footage, dash cam, anything like that, definitely reach out to Troop D. And lastly, an appropriation for $64,000 for the Danielson Fire Department was approved unanimously last night. So some good news. So they're getting 15 complete sets of new gear, which is awesome. That's great news. I was definitely hoping to hear. So now they are going to be able to resume operations. I'm not sure exactly when they'll be getting all of their gear in. I know it does take some time. But yeah, some good news for this Thursday. We got our firefighters back in full operations with new gear on its way.
12: That's what I'm talking about. Like, I mean, if I'm... I would want my firefighters to have exactly what they needed to fight fires. So yes. I love hearing that. That's great news. Folks, we got an action-packed schedule for you all today. This Thursday afternoon show, we'll start off with a question of the day recap. When do you get gas? And I was very heartened to see that there are plenty of people who are in my camp where
13: so I saw.
12: I'm living on a prayer. So we're going to get into that. At 3, we are going to host Karen O and Chef Ian Farquhar from Grill 37 for Cooking with Karen. And they are going to be sharing some recipes all about butternut squash, my favorite squash.
13: Oh my gosh.
12: So I'm like, huzzah. I keep saying huzzah, folks.
13: It's
12: that Ren Faire. They got me. Just a cash. Huzzah. We have a This or That recap at 3:30 with a new This or That, a what would you do scenario of the plane etiquette variety. Ooh. So thinking a little bit about how people should be acting on a plane. We have some national holidays at 4:30 to celebrate together and a new question of the day. Any words of wisdom for our friends listening at home, Sydney?
13: Yes.
12: Oh.
13: Never underestimate a good night's sleep.
12: You know what?
13: This is not targeted towards Frankie. You know what? Every time I work the morning show too, I'm always like, wow, I really take for granted.
12: It's true though.
13: Being able to sleep in for the afternoon show.
12: Yes. And one thing, I don't know what it was. I was literally like, okay, I have to go to bed at 9 p.m. in order to get like a full 8 hours to get up at 5 to do this thing. So I tuck myself in. It's 11:45
13: yes.
12: And my bloodshot eyes are staring at my ceiling. Like, what is happening?
13: Yeah, it's like the one time you need to sleep and you can't fall asleep.
12: Yes. But you know what? Whatever. We were able to enjoy some time on the morning show. Oh my gosh, wait, I just wanted to shout some folks out.
13: I was able to interview folks for the Killingley Business Association in the morning, and it was the deli on Maple Street.
14: Yes.
13: They have these, they were talking about their delicious, delicious food on Maple Street, and I was like, you know what? I know where I'm going for lunch. I pull up there, I'm like, you know, I wasn't lying. I'll have a tuna grinder, please. And they sent me off with a tuna grinder and some mac and cheese, homemade, just with a smile on their face.
14: Aww.
13: No money exchanged, just pure joy. I love being taken care of by my community, and I really just wanted to shout them out. That was really beautiful.
14: That's so
13: of
14: sweet.
13: Them. So sweet. So just many things, many joyous things happening for today, even if I'm running on E, just like my car. All right, we're rocking with you because you're rocking with us on WINY 1350
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0: forecast for northeastern Connecticut, mostly sunny today, high of 65. Mostly cloudy, 45 to 50 tonight. Mostly cloudy with rain showers developing tomorrow, 65. Saturday, rain showers, breezy 60, and rain showers, breezy 60 Sunday. Mostly cloudy with rain showers, low 60s on Monday. Mostly sunny, upper 60s Tuesday, and more sun 70 on Wednesday. This is WINY meteorologist Bill Jackman.
1: It is currently 63 degrees here at Broadcast House.
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12: I couldn't tell you why, but this song, Your Beautiful James Blunt, reminds me of Spirit, the Stallion of the Cimarron.

0: It's just the way I am, that I love. Tri-State Cruisers Saturday Night Cruisin'. It'll be held from 2 p.m. to dusk at Pizza 101 at the corner of Routes 101 and 169 in Pomfret, unless there is some unforeseen weather circumstances, just to let you know. But usually donations are accepted and benefit the Hole in the Wall Gang Club. Just something to think about for this weekend. I don't know why it sounds so suspicious the way I'm in communicating this, but just letting you know. All right, on to the news.
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2: I am Sydney Zicalello with WINY News. Dadco is requesting the public's assistance after a hit-and-run incident involving a school bus this morning, according to Dadco branch manager Robert Demers. According to Demers, an incident involving a black Ford pickup truck and a school bus carrying pre-K students occurred in the area of Pomfret Landing Road in Brooklyn this morning at approximately 11:52 a.m. The Ford is observed in dash camera footage hitting the side of the bus and reportedly did not stop. The Ford may also have a damaged or missing side mirror. If anyone has any information regarding the truck in question or the incident, residents are asked to contact Troop D. To view the footage and pictures of the incident, please view this story on our WINY Facebook page. A Connecticut Department of Corrections officer for the Hartford Correctional Center was arrested early Monday morning after state police responded to a reported disturbance at a residence in Killingly, according to Connecticut State Police. On Monday, September 21st, at approximately 12:25 a.m., troopers from Troop D responded to the residence following a report that 37-year-old Matthew LeHue of Killingly had left the home and was driving while intoxicated. Troopers searched the area but initially were unable to locate LeHue. He later returned to the residence, where further investigation determined that he had allegedly caused a disturbance. LeHue was taken into custody at approximately 2:20 a.m. and transported to Troop D for processing. State police charged LeHue with 2 counts of risk of injury to a child, unlawful restraint first degree, sexual assault fourth degree, and disorderly conduct. Court records also show that LeHue was charged with violation of a condition of release and violation of a protective order on the same day. LeHue initially appeared at the Danielson Superior Court on Monday. According to court records, LeHue has since been released on a bond totaling $185,000 and is next scheduled to appear at the Danielson Superior Court on October 8th. Canterbury voters will head to the polls today to decide the town's proposed budget for the 2026 to 2027 fiscal year. The referendum is scheduled from now till 8 p.m. at the Canterbury Town Hall, located at 1 Municipal Drive. Voters will consider revised spending proposals following discussions during a September 3rd special town meeting. The proposed general government budget totals $3.72 million, while the proposed education budget totals $13.66 million. Together, the two proposed budgets represent approximately $17.38 million in spending for the upcoming fiscal year. The referendum comes after the town made revisions to the proposed spending plan following the special town meeting. An appropriation of $64,000 to the Danielson Fire Department was passed unanimously following a public hearing Wednesday night with the borough of Danielson. 14 residents voted. This appropriation will allocate the funds from the Bureau Treasurer's account to the protective clothing line item of the fire department operating expenses, and along with money left over in their own budget, the department will be able to purchase 15 complete sets of new gear. As previously reported, the Danielson Fire Department's return to normal operations after the safety stand-down that occurred in late August. A public hearing regarding a $64,000 appropriation to allow the department to invest in new gear was Wednesday night. During a recent appearance on the talk show, Councilwoman Tammy Wakefield tells WINY that the Danielson Fire Department has been responding to calls since resuming operations, following requirements set by the Occupational Safety and Health Administration in order to respond to fire calls safely while waiting for the approval of new gear. As previously reported, the department discovered problems with its protective gear in May as administrators worked through the department's equipment and began checking expiration dates and conducting inspections. According to Chief McNeil, The department notified borough officials as soon as the problem became apparent and prepared a proposal seeking funding for replacement equipment. A Sterling man lost his life following a vehicle accident in Coventry, Rhode Island on Tuesday afternoon, according to the Coventry, Rhode Island Police Department. On Tuesday, September 22nd, at approximately 4:20 p.m., officers from the Coventry Police Department, along with Western Coventry and Central Coventry Fire Departments, responded to Harkney Hill Road near Camp Westwood Road for a report of a serious motor vehicle accident. Upon arrival, officers discovered that two vehicles were involved in a nearly head-on collision. Each vehicle was occupied with a single occupant. One operator, who is now being identified as 21-year-old Liam Stalbush from Sterling, sustained life-threatening injuries. He was transported to Kent County Memorial Hospital, where he succumbed to his injuries and was declared deceased. The other operator was also transported to Rhode Island Hospital with minor injuries. There are no pending charges for this operator at this time. Police say the accident is being investigated by the Coventry Police Accident Reconstruction Team. WINY News Time, 2:36.
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2: Let's take a look at your WINY forecast with meteorologist Bill Jackman. Today, mostly sunny, high near 65. Tonight, mostly cloudy, low 45 to 50. And tomorrow, mostly cloudy, rain showers developing, high near 65. And here at Broadcast House is currently 66 degrees. That's the 2:30 report. I'm Sydney Zaglella with WINY News. 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
0: Welcome back, Sydney.
2: Hello.
0: Welcome back, listeners. We have a question of the day recap for you. When do you get gas? I'm someone where I have like 12 pips on my little gas gauge, and once it gets to 1 to 2 pips, which is about like 30 miles each, usually one pip, I'll be at that gas station. I'll be there. I had one experience on E and then all of my lights turning on, and I went, maybe not that again.
2: No.
0: Maybe not that. Sydney, you said when your gauge hits a quarter tank.
2: Yes,
0: that is
2: I try. At the bare minimum, I usually get it at when I have like 60 miles left for my gas. That's usually when the light comes on for me. So
0: very well, not very nice that, you know, a light is coming on, but like very good that you pay attention. We have a special guest in the studio today. Everyone say hello to Carrie Price.
4: Hi, Carrie.
0: Hello, Carrie Price.
4: Hi.
0: How you doing? When do you usually get gas?
4: All right, here's a story.
0: I'm worried.
4: My husband's not at work yet. Okay.
0: Oh, so he's not here.
4: I have the digital thing that says 5 mile, well, wait, says like 120 miles still empty.
0: Yes, same.
4: Well, I live literally like not even a mile from here.
0: You could walk here, yeah.
4: It could be 12 miles still empty, and I'm like, I'm good till next week.
0: Yes.
4: And then it gets to 5 miles still empty, and I'm like,
0: Oh, whatever.
4: So it could be Monday, and I'm like, oh, I'll get gas Thursday. Because I hate getting gas. Isn't that crazy? I hate it.
2: It's not crazy.
0: What is it about?
4: I don't know. The price, baby.
2: Okay, that's what I was going to say.
0: See, I was thinking about everything but that because I'm like, you don't like the smell?
4: I get annoyed. I do too.
2: Me too.
4: I get annoyed.
0: All of us freaks.
4: I don't know why. I don't like going. Then every time you put your card in and then it's like, see cashier for receipt. If I wanted to see the cashier, I wouldn't have put my card in the machine.
0: Thank you.
4: So you know what I mean? So then I always get kind of angry.
0: Yes.
4: So, yeah, I get in trouble from my husband. I do want to tell you, don't do what I do.
0: Oh.
4: Because he's like, that's bad for your car, blah, blah,
2: oh,
4: blah.
2: Oh, it definitely is.
4: Yeah. I've had my car since 2016. 10 years.
2: That's an accomplishment.
0: I was going to say.
4: I've had my car for 10 years. No problems.
0: So, I mean, I see it. But, yeah, I heard about that, where if you have your gas tank too empty, you can get, like, rocks
4: it
0: up in there.
4: It can freeze in the winter. So I try to be a little bit better in the winter, but it's hard for me.
0: Funnily enough, I am the friend in the trio where it's, like, a really cold bout in winter, and I'm like, has everyone filled their tanks yet?
2: Yeah, that is a fear of mine.
0: I think the one thing I don't play with.
2: Oh, yeah, no, my parents put that fear in me. So every time it's about to snow, I'm always like, I gotta fill up my tank.
4: Do you think it's a myth? Because I gotta be honest. I've driven in the winter on 5 miles still empty. Nothing happened.
0: But have you left your car in the driveway for like 3-4 days
2: during,
0: not
2: like,
0: using
2: a snowstorm, especially?
4: I pull in.
0: Yes.
4: Now, first of all, I don't really drive in snow, even to here. I'll
0: Princess
4: do it,
0: treatment.
4: But if it's really, like, bad, I won't do it. And, well, normally I can't get out anyway. I have a Ford Fiesta, people.
0: But slipping and sliding all the way to
4: I have
0: work.
4: Parked my car on a Thursday, because I had Thursday, Friday, Monday, Tuesday off.
0: Okay.
4: And not start it at all, and there was a snowstorm, and I only had 10 miles till empty. And it all worked out for me. Everything's always working out for me.
0: You know what, folks? Do the Carey Price way.
4: Don't
0: just try it.
4: No, because listen, do not. Because something will happen to your car and you'll hate me.
0: And then you'll call here.
4: You'll want to blame me and you'll yell at me. And I don't got time for that.
0: Wait, I love that. But okay, so you see my vision. I was talking about it yesterday. I get like 20 miles on my like little gas gauge where it says how many miles you have left until your car explodes. And I don't know. Maybe I just like the thrill of
4: the chase.
0: They
4: shouldn't put those gauges in your car.
0: Because it's like,
4: okay,
0: oh, no,
4: because
0: I'm
4: that
0: safe.
4: Is just
0: I'm
4: an incentive now. For me to not get gas. Because I'm like, oh, I have 11 miles till empty. I'm good.
0: Can you do all the math on all the trips that I have to take?
4: Now, in the day, I used to run out of gas before those little things because I would just wait, and I've had to call my husband to come and put gas in my car, and it was a whole big thing. Like, I told you so, which no wife wants to hear that.
0: No, not at all. Okay, heard that, Carrie. Let's look at some of our listener responses. What did they say? Natalie says that she gets gas at a half a tank. It doesn't hurt as much financially, but her husband waits until the light turns on, which means it's more money at the pump.
2: Yes.
0: But the thing is, you're still paying the
2: you're
0: same
2: still
0: amount.
2: Paying just in more payments.
0: That's why I'm like, I don't want to go
4: point,
0: more
4: though.
0: Often. I want to like extend the amount of time between me having to go get gas.
4: Me?
2: Right.
4: So, I get gas maybe once every other month. I'm
0: oh my gosh,
4: kidding.
0: That's like my gram. She
4: props
0: works
4: to me for buying a house
0: very
4: in
0: close.
4: Putnam.
0: Must be nice. Pauline says every time I'm in Willimantic, Willie has some like good prices. I don't know what it is all about. I don't know why we're in the quiet corner of gas.
2: Noted.
0: Gas of craziness.
2: I'll be there this weekend, so
0: yes,
2: to get some gas.
0: Yes, Willimantic. Like, it's usually like craziness. 30 cents. Cheaper.
4: Oh,
0: it's usually 30 cents a gallon cheaper, honestly. Sonia Lilia says, spring, summer, fall, I let it go to a quarter of a tank, but winter, I'll let it go to half a tank. Scott says, basically right before I'm walking. And it's not a money thing. I'm just an idiot.
4: I'm there with that. You.
0: We see each other,
2: I
0: Scott.
2: Respect the honesty.
0: Yes. He says, I've gone 20 to 30 miles driving by gas stations while the car says 0 miles to empty. Yeah. Living
4: see?
0: On a prayer.
4: So it's inaccurate anyway. You still have time.
0: Rodney says, usually around half a tank and I go to Rhode Island. It's about 30 cents a gallon cheap. Hey, okay.
2: See, that's what my parents do. They go to like Runnings.
0: Yes. Yes.
2: Rhode Island.
0: Willimantic, right when you are turning either to like Hartford or deeper into Willimantic, down that like strip where there is like a Wendy's and a T-Mobile, all that stuff, that is the way to go. Geraldine says, after being with someone who refused to stop, we ended up walking to a station with me in a dress and heels. After that, I filled up, went down to a quarter tank. You know what, if that ever happens to you ladies, leave him. And Ed says,
2: I mean,
0: and then we have Ed who says, when does he get gas? Taco Bell.
2: Oh.
0: Ed, you know what, Ed? You got me.
2: I mean,
0: you got

0: The forecast for northeastern Connecticut, mostly sunny today, high of 65. Mostly cloudy, 45 to 50 tonight. Mostly cloudy with rain showers developing tomorrow, 65. Saturday, rain showers, breezy 60, and rain showers, breezy 60 Sunday. Mostly cloudy with rain showers, low 60s on Monday. Mostly sunny, upper 60s Tuesday, and more sun 70 on Wednesday. This is WINY meteorologist Bill Jackman.
1: It is currently 64 degrees here at Broadcast House.
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1: I'm Ed Donahue. President Trump is hailing his personal relationship with China's Xi Jinping while hosting a highly anticipated state visit. Here's the AP's Sagar Magani.
2: There was full pageantry in the Rose Garden as the President and First Lady welcomed Xi and his wife on their first U.S. state visit in more than a decade.
3: President Xi and I have forged a friendship, a truly great friendship.
2: Through an interpreter, Xi noted the two nations must cooperate while also competing.
4: Our competition should be a healthy one and should be kept within bounds.
2: The world's two biggest economies face issues from AI and tariffs to Iran and computer chips. Xi says neither has to win or lose. Sagar Magani, Washington.
1: Speaking at the UN General Assembly is Israeli Prime Minister Benjamin Netanyahu.
5: Accusing Israel of genocide is the greatest lie of the century.
1: Netanyahu says attacking Iran was one of the easiest decisions he's ever made. Acting Navy Secretary Hung Cao provided information to New York Democratic Senator Kirsten Gillibrand in a letter that eight sailors, part of the USS Abraham Lincoln aircraft carrier strike group, attempted suicide during an extended deployment to support the war against Iran. Last month, President Trump was asked if the carrier had enough food and water after a long deployment.
6: The Lincoln is been out there for a period of time, good period of time, but over the years we've had them out there much longer. I was at a group meeting and an admiral came up to see me over the weekend, and it was at a big group and he happened to be an admiral retired. He said, I've been on ships that are out there much longer than that, sir, and I know people on the Lincoln. They say it's beautifully maintained and beautifully taken care of.
1: Defense Secretary Pete Hegseth has said conditions about the Lincoln were completely misrepresented. This is AP News.
7: I'm Siniza Galala with WINY News. DADCO is requesting the public's assistance after a hit-and-run incident involving a school bus this morning, according to DADCO branch manager Robert Demers. According to Demers, an incident involving a black Ford pickup truck and a school bus carrying pre-K students occurred in the area of Pomfret Landing Road in Brooklyn this morning at approximately 11:52 a.m. The Ford is observed in dash camera footage hitting the side of the bus and reportedly did not stop. The Ford may also have a damaged or missing side mirror. If anyone has any information regarding the truck in question or the incident, residents are asked to contact Troop D. To view the footage and pictures of the incident, please view this story on our WINY Facebook page. The Conemaugh Water Pollution Control Authority voted unanimously Wednesday to update its Third Amendment for establishing a moratorium on wastewater treatment connection and submit a final draft for legal review. The vote followed a presentation from Dylan Atkins of environmental engineering firm Wright Pierce regarding potential upgrades to Killingly's wastewater treatment facility. No decision was made on which upgrades will move forward. Officials are awaiting a detailed cost breakdown, which is expected to be discussed at the WPCA's October meeting. Wright Pierce evaluated the facility and projected wastewater flows and loads over the next 20 years based on anticipated residential, commercial, industrial, and institutional growth. An analysis of wastewater entering the facility from January 2022 through December 2025 found industrial wastewater accounted for approximately 20% of total influent flow, but more than 60% of the biological oxygen demand received by the facility. Officials said some concentrations entering the facility are higher than typical municipal wastewater and that the facility is currently over capacity. Recent and approved developments include restaurants, medical offices, approximately 135 residential units, cannabis facilities, manufacturing, and distribution projects. The report also projects Killingly could see an increase of at least 3,500 residents by 2046, with residential growth potentially exceeding historical rates. Killingly has agreed to receive wastewater from Brooklyn and reserve capacity for Pomfret. Brooklyn wants to maintain its agreement and anticipates increased flows, while Frito-Lay has also requested planning for future increases in wastewater flow. The revised moratorium is expected to return for discussion at the WPCA's next meeting. Canterbury voters will head to the polls today to decide the town's proposed budget for the 2026 to 2027 fiscal year. The referendum is scheduled from now until 8 p.m. at the Canterbury Town Hall, located at One Municipal Drive. Voters will consider revised spending proposals following discussions during a September 3rd special town meeting. The proposed general government budget totals $3.72 million, while the proposed education budget totals $13.66 million. Together, the two proposed budgets represent approximately $17.38 million in spending for the upcoming fiscal year. The referendum comes after the town made revisions to the proposed spending plan following the special town meeting. The Plainfield Police Department is attempting to identify the operator of a dirt bike in connection with an incident that occurred in the area of All Hallows Road in Plainfield. If you recognize the individual or have information that may assist investigators in identifying the operator, please contact the Plainfield Police Department. Please do not approach or confront the individual. Any information, no matter how minor it may seem, could assist with the investigation. Any information will remain confidential. To view an image of the suspect, please see the story on our WINY Radio Facebook page. WINY News Time, 306.
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7: Let's take a look at your WINY forecast with meteorologist Bill Jackman. Today, mostly sunny, high near 65. Tonight, mostly cloudy, low 45 to 50. And tomorrow, mostly cloudy, rain showers developing, high near 65. And here at Broadcast House is currently 66 degrees. That's the 3 o'clock report. I'm Sydney Zagalala with WINY News. Now back to Frankie and some special guests.
10: Welcome back, Sydney. Welcome back, listeners. It's true, I do have special guests today. It's time now for Cooking with Karen, brought to you by Grill 37, 37 Putnam Road in Pomfret. Joining us today, we have Karen O and Chef Ian Farquhar. Hello, Karen O. How are you doing?
11: I'm great. How are you, Frankie?
10: I'm doing pretty good.
11: Yeah? I saw some shepherd's pie in the fridge the other day. Was that yours?
10: It was mine.
11: Did you make it or did Graham?
10: Graham made it.
11: Oh, because it looked pretty darn tasty.
10: It was.
11: I was tempted.
10: She is beyond.
11: To play stupid and.
10: But, like, oh no.
12: That wasn't
10: I just
12: mine.
10: Saw
12: I'm sorry.
10: Shepherd pie.
11: Looks like mine.
10: You know, it's Graham's when there is like the. I come from a butter household. And shepherd's
11: oh God,
10: pie
11: yeah,
10: in particular is one of those things where it's like, I'll have a little bit of shepherd's pie with my butter.
11: You can never have enough butter in the house. That's how I agree. And not margarine either. I mean,
10: no. Exactly.
11: Real butter. Salted. I like salted butter.
12: Yeah.
11: I don't like unsalted. I mean, sometimes a recipe will call specifically. I usually ignore it.
10: Tastes like Crisco. So,
12: yeah.
11: Oh, unsalted. I like Crisco too. Certain things, you got to have Crisco. Is
10: no,
11: that what you said, Crisco?
10: No, I mean, like, unsalted butter, it's like, it's like.
11: Yeah, it doesn't have a taste to me. I don't
10: eating
11: like
10: Crisco.
11: Yeah.
10: And I'm like, oh, well.
11: It's like cottage cheese with no salt is gross. Hi, Ian. How are you?
12: I'm doing great. Thank
11: good,
12: you.
11: Good, good. Yeah. It's a gorgeous day out today.
12: Oh, it's beautiful.
11: Oh, my God. This is my favorite kind of weather.
12: I love
11: like,
12: this weather.
11: The sun's out. There's a little breeze. It's not cold, but it's warm. It's not hot.
10: Mm-hmm.
11: You know, you're comfortable.
12: The bugs are gone.
11: Exactly.
10: Yeah, that's
11: but the flowers are
10: the
11: still
10: thing.
11: Blooming.
10: Yeah.
11: I mean, my garden is still going.
10: Bananas.
11: Yeah, really. I mean, my vegetable garden is starting to wane a little bit. Like, I've got one zucchini left on a vine.
12: Things are starting to turn yellow a little bit.
11: But. Yeah, but other than that, the garden still looks really, really pretty. And every day it's a little bit different,
12: but that's
11: what I enjoy about it. My roses are still blooming.
10: There you go.
11: You're right. Some things, like my hostas, some of them are starting to turn yellow, but they're that pretty gold color. So, you know, that's fall. That is fall.
12: Yeah.
11: So, today, one of my favorite foods. First, I love the taste.
10: Mm-hmm.
11: I love the color. on my plate.
12: Oh, it's beautiful.
11: Always looks so pretty.
10: The texture.
11: And it's so versatile. Today we're talking about butternut squash. Woo-hoo! And I know people think like, oh, it's the butternut squash season, but I don't think there's a season for butternut squash. I think it tastes delicious 12 months of the year, and I probably cook it 12 months of the year because it's one of my absolute... A lot of times I like to make butternut squash, but I trick myself into thinking I'm having a carb, but I don't consider it a carb.
12: Yeah.
11: Because it's squash.
12: It's filling.
11: It's not a carb. It's very filling, but I say, oh, instead of like potatoes or rice, I'll have butternut squash, and I trick myself.
10: There you go.
11: So that's what we're doing today is butternut squash. I'm going to go first. Mine is... Very super, super easy. It says, smash butternut squash with Asiago. It says, looks and tastes fancy, but it's easy to make. So you're going to need 1 pound of butternut squash, seeded, peeled, and cut into 1-inch pieces, about 4 cups. You need 1 to 2 tablespoons of olive oil, 1/2 teaspoon of salt, 1/4 teaspoon of ground cinnamon, 1/4 teaspoon of black pepper. You need 1/4 cup of finely shredded Asiago cheese. I love Asiago cheese.
12: It's so good.
11: There's a difference. It's kind of the, you know, some people say, well, it's sort of like Parmesan, but I don't think
12: it is. No, they're different.
11: I think they're, I can taste the difference. And I love, this is shredded, but I love the texture of Asiago cheese. And then you're going to need 2 tablespoons of chopped toasted walnuts. I guess if you wanted to use another nut, you could, but the walnuts were quite lovely. You're going to preheat your oven to 425. You're going to line a big baking dish, like a cookie sheet kind of thing, with parchment paper. That's just going to help with the cleanup. You're going to place your squash pieces on that pan, drizzle it with about 1 tablespoon of your olive oil, sprinkle it with salt, cinnamon, pepper, and toss it to coat. I usually do that part in a bowl.
12: Yeah,
11: I just find it easier. It's not going to go all over the countertop. And you're going to roast it for about 20 minutes at that 425. Then use the bottom of a heavy glass or a measuring cup and smash your pieces. You know, if you don't want it smashed, I guess you really don't have to. You could just dress it with the Asiago and the walnuts, but I did smash it. But you're just smashing them. You're not really breaking them. So you're making them like into like a little half inch thickness. And don't worry. This, you know what? If you don't get it exactly to look perfect, it's, no one's going to die. That's my, you know, it's still going to taste good. So then if you like, you can drizzle it with the remaining olive oil, sprinkle it with your cheese, roast it a little bit until the squash gets lightly browned. That was the difference. If you didn't want to, you know, smash it, you could just roast it a little longer. And that takes about another 10 minutes. And then you're going to sprinkle the walnuts at the last minute. Now, to make your toasted walnuts, that's super easy. You can just toss them in the oven on a cookie sheet. Or I like to just toss them in a frying pan for a little while and just get them. You're really just heating them up and toasting them a little bit. And that's all you got to do. So mine is super easy.
12: Yeah.
11: And it was really, really different and a little yummy. Because a lot of people think of butternut squash as a sweet.
12: Yeah, it's like Thanksgiving with like
11: with butter, with brown
12: marshmallows
11: sugar
12: and marshmallows
11: or stuff on it. But I like this one because it's a little more savory.
12: Yeah,
11: and you're gonna make a salad.
12: Yeah, have a
11: sounds
12: salad.
11: Amazing.
12: So, I think the hardest part about butternut is peeling them.
10: Yes,
12: and if you go to the grocery store, I always call it the cheat section.
11: Oh, I bought the one that's already cut up
12: in the
11: and everything.
12: Produce. They have like it's a whole like they have everything julienne and like
11: you cubes. Pay a little more for it, but to me, it's just
12: the
11: worth,
12: time.
11: Yeah.
12: The
11: time, and you might save a fingertip.
12: I have a really good peeler that gets its work out this time of year with all the squash. And I'm lucky enough, Lapsley Orchard is literally like a mile from my house. So I'm there like at least 3 or 4 times a week getting their butternut. And they have honey nut, which is like butternut.
11: Oh, that is so good.
12: But they're smaller and sweeter.
11: Yeah, it has a little different color.
12: Yeah, so it's like a darker kind of mauvey color. Yep. Last year, I actually grilled the butternut. I cut it, peeled it, and cut it super thin. And then I marinated it with olive oil, garlic, thyme, and a little bit of salt and pepper. And on like a medium-high heat, I just kind of grilled it on one side, turned it, flipped it, and then I put it in a baking dish and covered it with foil, so kind of like steamed the rest of the way.
11: I've never grilled it.
12: I've never. I'm like,
11: that
12: I do
11: sounds
12: it with potatoes,
11: so yummy.
12: I'm like, I love butternut. So like,
11: I've grilled potatoes, but I've never done it to a butternut.
12: So it was like, I'm going to do that again. But,
11: that's something new to try.
12: So today, I'm going to do a roasted butternut squash salad, which on Monday, I cooked off like two huge sheet trays in the oven, and I've just been eating it throughout the week.
11: The butternut.
12: Yeah, the butternut. Mm. I did make a salad with it. I did it for a side with some fish. I was like, whatever. Breakfast. Whatever. So this recipe calls for one medium squashed, halved lengthwise, and seeded. One tablespoon of olive oil. 6 slices of bacon. This is not very healthy.
11: That's all right.
12: One cup of sliced onions. 8 cups of chopped romaine. There's your greens. 1/3 cup of pecans toasted and chopped. 1/3 cup of raisins. I personally would swap them out for craisins or cranberries.
11: Yeah, the golden ones.
12: Yeah.
11: I think the golden ones would look prettier.
12: I love them.
11: The golden ones always look prettier than the other ones.
12: Yeah, and then 2 tablespoons of maple syrup. This recipe I thought was kind of weird because there was no like acid. There was no vinegar or lemon juice. I hit it with a splash of balsamic, and I think it kicked it up a notch. But for all intents and purposes, preheat your oven to 450 degrees. Cut your butternut squash lengthwise, and then coat it with the olive oil. And you're going to roast it wrapped with aluminum foil. And I think it's
11: so you're not even peeling it yet.
12: They didn't peel it.
11: No, they're just scoop. Yeah.
12: Yeah. So what they did was they basically roasted it till it was like fork tender, not cooked all the way through, mushy, and then they kind of like chunked out the inside.
11: Chunked it out. Okay.
12: And then toss it with the rest of the olive oil, and then in a pan, take your bacon. Chop that up and then just brown it until the bacon gets brown and crispy. Take the bacon out, put that on a piece of parchment paper or a paper towel. Take your onions.
11: Put it back in the bacon grease.
12: Mm-mm-mm, and then you're going to saute your onions until they get translucent and kind of caramelized. Then you take your chunked butternut squash. Add that into the pan with the bacon grease. Add your salt and pepper to taste. So you just want the butternut to get kind of caramelized and browned on the side. Mm. Take your romaine, put that on your plate, and then take your warm squash and onions and bacon, put that on top of the toasted pecans and your raisins, and then drizzle maple syrup on top of it.
11: That sounds so good. And you know what this just made me think of? You know that salad that you make with the spinach and the warm bacon dressing?
12: Oh, yeah.
11: Okay, what if we just added some roasted butternut to that?
12: Yeah, done.
11: Because there's just like some nice mushrooms in there.
12: Yeah.
11: Like not cooked, but sliced.
12: I've done with a poached egg. I don't know about poached egg. And
11: I think I've had it with... That sounds... I'm going to try that spinach salad, but I'm going to jazz it up a little bit with butternut squash.
12: Yeah.
11: Think how pretty that'll be, too, with the green...
12: Yeah, the butternut's bright orange.
11: And the bright orange and the bacon.
12: You can't go wrong with bacon.
11: Bacon dressing.
10: Using all you possibly can out of that bacon. Yeah.
11: I know. It's almost repurpose.
12: It's like reserve some of the grease. No, this is like save all the grease. Yeah. Just like
11: my mother used to put it in a coffee can.
12: Yeah, we had a coffee
11: can. She never threw it away. Mm-hmm. And it went in the freezer.
12: Yeah.
11: And she'd take some out just to make something.
12: Yeah.
11: And she'd say, that's where the flavor comes from.
12: Yeah.
11: So absolutely. Good. I still cook like that. I know you still cook like that. I wonder how many people still cook like that.
12: Save the bacon grease?
11: Yeah.
12: Yeah. I mean, if nothing else, you're not going to pour it down the drain. So you need to put it in something. And if you're going to put it in something, you might as well save it for something else.
11: Sometimes I give it to the birds. I mix it with bird seed. I'm feeling generous.
10: And I
11: put bird seed in. I put it out for my birds. But a lot of time, there's a can in my freezer that I'm working off of.
10: You said that and Carrie's face just like brightened considerably. Just like feeding the critters some good stuff.
11: Oh, I feel so... Oh. I feed like so many critters in my yard. I'm like always putting something out there for them.
12: Yeah.
11: Like I'm always hanging an orange or...
10: y'all are some...
11: I'll literally I save like the onion bags and I'll put like grapes in the onion bag and hang it from a tree.
12: Yeah.
11: It always looks like there's some weird thing hanging in my tree, but I don't care.
12: What if I millet that reseeded itself from the bird's ear?
11: Oh,
12: so now
11: really?
12: There's like 6-foot high millet.
11: That's a beautiful plant.
12: It is pretty.
11: Millet is very, very pretty.
12: So now all the little birds are just like running around.
11: Probably keep reseeding itself. So what's happening at the restaurant?
12: Let's see. Today's Thursday. We have a happy hour, $1.50 oysters starting at 4 o'clock. We have... Our burgers are $12.99, happy hour special, $9.99 appetizers, prime rib on Friday.
11: I saw last week you made brisket.
12: I'm doing brisket on Sunday. That's our Sunday special.
10: Very nice.
12: Okay. $19.99. It was kind of a learning curve. So I did braised carrots, onions, and mash and potatoes.
11: Okay.
12: But so I have not cooked a brisket in like it was like 20 years.
11: Really?
12: So I got the brisket in, beautiful cut of meat, and I was like trying to remember the trick and the recipe. Like, there's a can of Coca-Cola in it.
11: Oh, yeah, I've seen this recipe. Yeah.
12: So
11: last year, was it last year? If you remember, I was trying to perfect a brisket recipe, and I think I made it like 20 times. I mean, like 20 briskets.
10: That's always
11: and
10: like
11: I also
10: Coca-Cola
11: taught myself how to make potato kugel and noodle kugel.
12: Kugel is delicious.
11: I love kugel. And I like literally.
12: We were just talking about this.
11: 20 times, I swear to God, I kept making a brisket. And I tried every recipe out there. And my favorite one was the one from the Mrs. Maisel show.
12: Yeah.
11: I literally found her recipe from that show. And that was probably my favorite one. And that might have had Coca-Cola in it.
12: So the first recipe I followed, the timing was a little off, and it was a huge brisket.
10: Mm-hmm.
12: I put it in. 4 hours later, I'm like probing it. The temperature is looking good, but I'm like, it's still tough. So I put it back in, put it back in. It was like 12 hours later. I'm like, all right, I think it's done.
11: Low and slow.
12: Yeah, very low and slow. It took forever, but it was so good.
11: Depending on the size.
12: It was huge.
11: I mean, you can get a brisket that you say, oh, that's going to feed. And then you get a brisket and you say, oh my God, that's going to feed.
12: Yeah.
11: We better go, we better start inviting the third cousins twice removed because we got a lot of brisket.
12: Yeah.
11: So, thank you so much for coming in today. Enjoy the rest of this week. Let's hope the rain isn't too bad. Thank you, Frankie. Happy cooking.
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0: The forecast for northeastern Connecticut, mostly sunny today, high of 65. Mostly cloudy, 45 to 50 tonight. Mostly cloudy with rain showers developing tomorrow, 65. Saturday, rain showers, breezy 60, and rain showers, breezy 60 Sunday. Mostly cloudy with rain showers, low 60s on Monday. Mostly sunny, upper 60s Tuesday, and more sun 70 on Wednesday. This is WINY meteorologist Phil Jacquemin.
1: It is currently 64 degrees here at Broadcast House.
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10: I am Cindy Zagalolo with WINY News. Dadco is requesting the public's assistance after a hit-and-run incident involving a school bus this afternoon, according to Dadco branch manager Robert Demers. According to Demers, an incident involving a black Ford pickup truck and a school bus carrying pre-K students occurred in the area of Pomfret Landing Road in Brooklyn this morning at approximately 11:52 a.m. The Ford is observed in dash camera footage hitting the side of the bus and reportedly did not stop. The Ford may also have a damaged or missing side mirror. If anyone has any information regarding the truck in question or the incident, residents are asked to contact Troop D. To view the footage and pictures of the incident, please view this story on our WINY Facebook page. A Sterling man lost his life following a vehicle accident in Coventry, Rhode Island on Tuesday afternoon, according to the Coventry, Rhode Island Police Department. On Tuesday, September 22nd, at approximately 4:20 p.m., officers from the Coventry Police Department, along with Western Coventry and Central Coventry Fire Departments, responded to Harkney Hill Road near Camp Westwood Road for a report of a serious motor vehicle accident. Upon arrival, officers discovered that two vehicles were involved in a nearly head-on collision. Each vehicle was occupied with a single occupant. One operator, who is now being identified as 21-year-old Liam Stallbush from Sterling, sustained life-threatening injuries. He was transported to Kent County Memorial Hospital, where he succumbed to his injuries and was declared deceased. The other operator was also transported to Rhode Island Hospital with minor injuries. There are no pending charges for this operator at this time. Police say the accident is being investigated by the Coventry Police Accident Reconstruction Team. An appropriation of $64,000 to the Danielson Fire Department was passed unanimously following a public hearing Wednesday night with the borough of Danielson. 14 residents voted. This appropriation will allocate the funds from the borough treasurer's account to the protective clothing line item of the fire department operating expenses. Along with money left over in their own budget, the department will be able to purchase 15 complete sets of new gear. As previously reported, the Danielson Fire Department's return to normal operations after the safety stand-down that occurred in late August. A public hearing regarding a $64,000 appropriation to allow the department to invest in new gear was last night. During a recent appearance on the WINY talk show, Councilwoman Tammy Wakefield tells WINY that the Danielson Fire Department has been responding to calls since resuming operations, following requirements set by the Occupational Safety and Health Administration in order to respond to fire calls safely while waiting for the approval of new gear. As previously reported, the department discovered problems with its protective gear in May as administrators worked through the department's equipment and began expiration dates and conducting inspections. According to Chief McNeil, the department notified borough officials as soon as the problem became apparent and prepared a proposal seeking funding for replacement equipment. A Connecticut Department of Correction officer for the Hartford Correctional Center was arrested early Monday morning after state police responded to a reported disturbance at a residence in Killingly, according to Connecticut State Police. On Monday, September 21st, at approximately 12:25 a.m., troopers from Troop D responded to the residence following a report that 37-year-old Matthew LeHue of Killingly had left the home and was driving while intoxicated. Troopers searched the area but initially were unable to locate LeHue. He later returned to the residence where further investigation determined that he had allegedly caused a disturbance. LeHue was taken into custody at approximately 2:20 a.m. and transported to Troop D for processing. State police charged LeHue with two counts of risk of injury to a child, unlawful restraint first degree, sexual assault fourth degree, and disorderly conduct. Court records also show that LeHue was charged with violation of a condition of release and violation of a protective order on the same day. LeHue initially appeared at the Danielson Superior Court on Monday. According to court records, LeHue has since been released on a bond totaling $185,000 and is next scheduled to appear at the Danielson Superior Court on October 8th. The Plainfield Police Department is attempting to identify the operator of a dirt bike in connection with an incident that occurred in the area of All Hallows Road in Plainfield. If you recognize the individual or have any information that may assist investigators in identifying the operator, please contact the Plainfield Police Department. Please do not approach or confront the individual. Any information, no matter how minor, could assist with the investigation. Any information will remain confidential. To view an image of the suspect, please see the story on our WINY Facebook page. WINY News Time 336.
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10: Let's take a look at your WINY forecast with meteorologist Bill Jackman. Today, mostly sunny, high near 65. Tonight, mostly cloudy, low 45 to 50. And tomorrow, mostly cloudy, rain showers developing, high near 65. And here at Broadcast House is currently 65 degrees. That's the 3:30 report. I am Cindy Zagalala with WINY News. Now back to you, Frankie Ashen.
1: Welcome back, Sydney.
10: Hello.
1: Welcome back, listeners. I have a this or that recap for you. Would you rather live in a real haunted house or a glass house? I said that I wouldn't mind a haunted house. I mean, I already live in a pretty old house, and I actually... this is something that I was thinking about a little bit later, too. In a theater in particular, like, every theater has a, like, house ghost.
10: Yes, ghost story.
1: Yes. And so I do have a ghost story on that. Or not. A story of the time I met the ghost. How about that?
10: Okay.
1: That's what I mean to say. So at the Chestnut Street Playhouse, there are three floors. The third floor has the costumes and props, all of that stuff. It was night and I was running up to the third floor to pull a costume for a show that I was working on. And at a certain point, the lights stopped working, like the electrical grid kind of got all funkified, because I mean, it's in an old firehouse. Mm. So just some electrical stuff is... peanut butter and jelly up in the walls is all I can imagine. So for a while, the lights were not turning on. And I came into that room in particular with my phone flashlight on. And I sighed, and our theater's ghost name is called Charlie. And I was like, Charlie, show me the way. Light turned on.
10: Helpful ghost.
1: That's what I'm saying. Like, I feel like these are people that are just living beside us in a different way. So I'm down for a ghost. Sure, you know what? Maybe if they're mad, they have the opportunity to throw a chair. But I think at a certain point, you're allowed to be like, you know, that was disrespectful.
10: Right.
1: Yeah, I have a whiteboard out for you in order to, like, communicate your needs, and you're not using it. I think that I would gentle parent my ghosts.
10: Wait, I love that. Such a good idea.
1: But it was so funkified because the light that turned on was one that you could only turn on in the room pressing a button, like one of the LED sort of strip lights. So I was like, cool. Say no more. So I'm cool with a haunted house. You said, Sydney, that you would take the glass house.
10: Yeah, I'm not all about the haunted activities.
1: The spooky, scary ghosts and skeletons.
10: Yeah.
1: Not as such. Let's see what our listeners have to say. There's actually some really cool stories up in here. Well, cool if you're kind of like, ooh, interesting, and not terrified of it. But you know what? It's a mixed bag. Sharon says, I'll take a haunted house. No way I'd want to have to clean all the glass in a glass house. At least with a haunted house, you can embrace the spookiness and leave the cobwebs and dust.
10: Okay.
1: You know what? You're right. It's part of the atmosphere. Mm-hmm. Leave all that stuff. Lob Song says, in my childhood, I lived in a house with spirits. I used to see the shadows moving from room to room, but at the beginning, I thought they were my brothers sneaking into my room, until once I ran in to kick them out, and they were in their own rooms reading.
10: Oh.
1: What? See, that's what I mean. Like, that is my fear for, like, ghostliness. Is silhouettes.
10: Yeah.
1: And just like thinking,
10: shadow people.
1: Yes, thinking something's there, and then all sorts of stuff. Cassandra says, haunted by what is the question? What about a friendly dog ghost? I'll take that.
10: Fair.
1: All right. Leave a sign out and say, any dog ghosts want to come cohabitate, let me know. Jessica says, I already have some ghosts in my apartment, so I'm totally fine with haunted. If they're malicious, just cleanse the place. If they're chill, they're kind of like quiet roommates who just don't pay rent. But also, luckily enough, don't take up space. You know what? I'll take it. Roberta says, I've lived in a couple of haunted houses, totally enjoyed it. This also feels so like quiet corner.
12: Yes.
1: People are like, I am willing to be levitating from my bed one night as long as I have my privacy.
12: Yes.
1: That and is I feel like so...
12: there's so many like historic buildings too in the area that a lot of people have some like spooky experiences yes. within their old homes.
1: Yes. Sonia Lilia says, I would probably have a heart attack living in a haunted house, so I will go with the glass house. But of course, the kind of glass that doesn't break or shatter.
12: Mm.
1: So look at that. We have a bunch of individuals who will just pile in to a haunted house. I have a new this or that for you today. What's worse, slow walkers or loud chewers?
12: Ooh, both are things I do not like. You said slow walkers and I got annoyed, and then you said
1: immediately
12: loud chewers and I was like
1: pulled in all directions.
12: Ooh, this is tough. What do you think?
1: So a slow walker to a New Englander.
12: I was thinking that, like New Englander specifically.
1: It is like I'm literally like clutching my neck thinking about it, clutching my pearls just thinking about it. But you know what? At a certain point, I feel like I got to stand behind the slow walkers because the loud chewers, I can't do it. I can't do it. It is something where it's like, oh, well, you can't help it. Some people can, though.
12: Yes.
1: Some people can, though. Close that mouth when you chew, please. So I'm going to have to say what's worse, the loud chewers. Smacking those lips.
12: I'm going to go with what I was most recently annoyed with. And that was loud chewing.
1: Yes.
12: I
1: speak on this.
12: I agree with you about, I mean, I am a fast walker. I always have a sense of urgency when going places, especially if I'm in public. I'm like, let's just get to the place in the most effective and fast manner possible. And I feel like that's so New England to say. But I can appreciate a slow walker in the fact that they are taking time within their life. They're strolling.
1: Right, right.
12: They're not in a rush.
1: I'm kind of like, should I be, is
12: should
1: this
12: I be more like them
1: right now?
12: And sometimes I definitely think I could use more of that energy in my life versus loud chewing. It's always grossed me out. Something about it. Like you said, sometimes people can't help it. I think it was like the other night my partner was like just eating and I was like, can you chew quieter?
1: I love that because it literally is like, why are you breathing like that?
12: And he was fully like, okay. He fully did nothing wrong. His mouth was closed, guys. This was on
1: that
12: me.
1: That is so funny.
12: But you know what?
1: I feel that 1000%, though. I don't know what it is. It's not even, for me, for the loud chewing, it's not like a, ew, that's gross thing. It's like, why are you doing this to me on purpose?
12: No, like you're annoying
1: like
12: me on
1: you
12: purpose.
1: You are like, this is a choice. Meanwhile, they're just like, la la la, nutrients. Yeah, not on my watch. Put that sandwich down.
12: Yeah, like shout out to all the loud chewers that I've called out for just eating. Like, that's my bad.
1: It's so very much like I recognize my irrationalities and I just hope folks love me anyway when I like talk about that
12: right.
1: to those that I want to be like, hey, chill out on that. So folks, I'm curious what's worst, how about that, slow walkers or loud chewers? You tell me. I'll post that up on our Facebook page very soon. Coming up next, speaking of those little inconveniences, we have a what would you do scenario all about plane passenger etiquette.
12: Ooh.
1: So we'll get in there very soon. We're rocking with you because you're rocking with us on WINY 1350
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0: The forecast for northeastern Connecticut, mostly sunny today, high of 65. Mostly cloudy, 45 to 50 tonight. Mostly cloudy with rain showers developing tomorrow, 65. Saturday, rain showers, breezy 60, and rain showers, breezy 60 Sunday. Mostly cloudy with rain showers, low 60s on Monday. Mostly sunny, upper 60s Tuesday, and more sun 70 on Wednesday. This is WINY meteorologist Bill Jacquemin.
1: It is currently 64 degrees here at Broadcast House.
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1: AP News. I'm Ed Donahue. Israeli Prime Minister Benjamin Netanyahu gave a defiant speech that asserted his nation's right to wage war against Iran. Netanyahu denounced the mass of delegates who walked out of the UN General Assembly when he took the podium to speak.
2: Just a quick announcement. If there are any other moral cowards who haven't yet left this hall, please do so now.
1: On Iran,
3: it was one of the easiest decisions I've ever had to make as Prime Minister. Because if we hadn't done it, we'd all be dead.
1: Netanyahu thanked President Trump for taking decisive action against Iran. Israel rejects allegations it committed genocide and war crimes and is illegally occupying Palestinian territory. The Palestinian mission to the UN said no one is willing to aid, abet, or be complicit in its genocide and war crimes and illegal occupation, which all peace-loving states and peoples demand must come to an end. CNN, Politico, and MS Now journalists are now back at the White House, hours after a federal judge ordered President Trump to lift a ban. AP photographer Jacqueline Martin covers the White House.
4: Honestly, the pool the last few days has felt a little anxious. It's not great to see your colleagues not allowed to do their work, people you've worked next to for years. And the press corps, the D.C. press corps, we're really used to working with each other. And we're competitors, but we also want everyone to get their shot.
1: The back and forth is the latest in an extraordinary showdown between President Trump and media outlets whose coverage he doesn't like. After meetings earlier at the White House, President Trump hosts a state dinner tonight with Chinese President Xi Jinping. More than 83 tons of meat are being recalled across the country because the products were not properly inspected by federal authorities and were shipped out with false inspection stickers. It involves raw pork, beef, and goat. This is AP News.
5: 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DADCO is requesting the public's assistance after a hit-and-run incident involving a school bus this afternoon, according to DADCO branch manager Robert Demers. According to Demers, an incident involving a black Ford pickup truck and a school bus carrying pre-K students occurred in the area of Pomfret Landing Road in Brooklyn this morning at approximately 11:52 a.m. The Ford is observed in dash camera footage hitting the side of the bus and reportedly did not stop. The Ford may also have a damaged or missing side mirror. If anyone has any information regarding the truck in question or the incident, residents are asked to contact Troop D. To view the footage and pictures of the incident, please view this story on our WINY Facebook page. An appropriation of $64,000 to the Danielson Fire Department was passed unanimously following a public hearing Wednesday night with the Borough of Danielson. 14 residents voted. This appropriation will allocate the funds from the borough treasurer's account to the protective clothing line item of the fire department operating expenses, along with money left over in their own budget. The department will be able to purchase 15 complete sets of new gear. During a recent appearance on the talk show, Councilwoman Tammy Wakefield told WINY that the Danielson Fire Department has been responding to calls since resuming operations following requirements set by the Occupational Safety and Health Administration in order to respond to fire calls safely while waiting for the approval of new gear. As previously reported, the department discovered problems with its protective gear in May as administrators worked through the department's equipment and began checking expiration dates and conducting inspections. According to Chief McNeil, the department notified borough officials as soon as the problem became apparent and prepared a proposal seeking funding for replacement equipment. A Sterling man lost his life following a vehicle accident in Coventry, Rhode Island on Tuesday afternoon, according to the Coventry, Rhode Island Police Department. On Tuesday, September 22nd, at approximately 4:20 p.m., officers from the Coventry Police Department, along with Western Coventry and Central Coventry Fire Departments, responded to Harkney Hill Road near Camp Westwood Road for a report of a serious motor vehicle accident. Upon arrival, troopers discovered that two vehicles were involved in a nearly head-on collision. Each vehicle was occupied with a single occupant. One operator, who is now being identified as 21-year-old Liam Stallbush from Stirling, sustained life-threatening injuries. He was transported to Kent County Memorial Hospital, where he succumbed to his injuries and was declared deceased. The other operator was also transported to Rhode Island Hospital with minor injuries. There are no pending charges for this operator at this time. Police say the accident is being investigated by the Coventry Police Accident Reconstruction Team at this time. Canterbury voters will head to the polls today to decide the town's proposed budget for the 2026 to 2027 fiscal year. The referendum is scheduled from now until 8 p.m. at the Canterbury Town Hall, located at 1 Municipal Drive. Voters will consider revised spending proposals following discussions during a September 3rd special town meeting. The proposed general government budget totals $3.72 million, while the proposed education budget totals $13.66 million. Together, the two proposed budget represents approximately $17.38 million in spending for the upcoming fiscal year. The referendum comes after the town made revisions to the proposed spending plan following the special town meeting. WINY News Time, 4:06.
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5: Let's take a look at your WINY forecast with meteorologist Bill Jackman. Today, mostly sunny, high near 65. Tonight, mostly cloudy, low 45 to 50. And tomorrow, mostly cloudy, rain showers developing, high near 65. And here, Broadcast House is currently 65 degrees. 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I am Sadiza Galullo with WINY News. 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
8: Hello.
7: Welcome back, listeners. I have a what would you do scenario to get into. This is of the plain etiquette variety. It is a story taken from the depths of the internet, and it invites you to put yourself in the original poster's shoes. It's not quite a black or white situation. It's got a little bit of a gray area, or at least that's what I hope to, or stories I hope to pick for our what would you do scenarios. All right, so it starts off a little like this. I was on a plane when a mother and her child started doing out loud reading learning exercises. The cabin lights were off and it was evening, maybe 8:30 p.m. After about 30 minutes, I asked the parent if it would be okay if she and her daughter could take a break as people in the cabin are trying to rest. The mother felt affronted that I asked if they could take a break, and she pressed the staff call button. She said there's probably spots available on the plane to switch. I replied that I doubt there were two available spots since they told us the plane was at full capacity with passengers. Then, when the staff member came, the mother explained that she was asking if I could be moved to another seat since I found their lesson disruptive. The employee told the mother that if anyone were to move, it would need to be her and her daughter since she's making the request, but that it was moot point since the plane is full. There were other children on the plane, and they seemed to be either doing quiet activities or if they were crying, it was something that couldn't be helped. My perspective is that while children crying can't be helped, that a plane isn't an ideal place to do an out loud reading lesson with your child when the plane is full and people may not want to listen to the reading lesson for an extended period of time. Am I the jerk?
8: I have strong opinions about this because I'm a big plane etiquette type of person.
7: Mm-hmm.
8: I have been, as I'm sure a lot of listeners have, on plane rides that have become absolutely miserable.
7: Yes.
8: Because of, I mean, it's not the children's fault, but, you know, if, you know, loud children during a overnight plane ride is never fun. Or
7: a nightmare for everyone involved.
8: Right, exactly. And this story also kind of reminded me of like seeing those videos online that are like a plane that is delayed, a flight that's delayed for whatever reason. And then you just see like a plane full of like choir kids starting to sing their songs.
7: Oh my
8: God. Which is like, I, as a former choir kid, I don't defend that because I'm like, if I was just like No. I'm already tired. I'm already hungry, annoyed. I want to get home or get to my destination. And then I just hear, like, against my will, I'm being sung to. It's like, no. Like,
7: no. No. You know what? We're all getting put on the no-fly list
8: exactly,
7: when I'm done.
8: Exactly. Like, or, you know, the same thing when, like, parents will have their kids sing to the whole plane. And I'm like, you might think that's cute.
7: Right?
8: But not everyone will. And I respect the, like, musicianship of it all. But maybe not in a space where people literally can't leave.
7: Yes.
8: It feels like yes. It's like a hostage situation.
7: It is so hostage situation. It's etiquette. I mean, like, it would be one thing. My one thing is, if this person might be excluding some information.
8: Yes.
7: Like, my only thing is, like, 8:30 and you're having, like, a lesson with your kid, yeah. It's kind of giving, I'm trying to distract my kid from crashing out or something.
8: That is true.
7: So I don't know what's better, the screaming or the A-P-P-L-E, you know?
8: Right.
7: So
8: that's fair. I mean, I feel like during late night flights like that, a lot of people are high strung just because it is late at night.
7: Yes.
8: I have been on, like,
7: everyone's mad.
8: Right? Everyone is mad. Everyone just wants to get to their destination. Like, I've been on a 3 a.m. flight after having, like, multiple flight delays and cancellations, and then mm-hmm. there's, like, a crying baby in the back, and I'm just like,
7: and it's
8: God,
7: like, you know what? Help. My most evil self is about to right. appear.
8: And it's like,
7: what
8: of course,
7: do?
8: Not the child's fault at all.
7: Exactly.
8: But in this situation specifically, I do put this on the parent. I feel like there are just certain rules of plane etiquette that shouldn't have to really be said to adults.
7: Yes.
8: One of
7: I
8: them,
7: agree.
8: Like, another one being, like, you know, after a certain time, if you're on an overnight or late flight, like, and you have your overhead light on to, like, read or something, after a certain time, you got to turn it
7: yes.
8: off. Especially if you're beside someone that's trying to sleep or just relax. It's like, you can't, even if they don't ask you, it's just the right thing to do.
7: And there are options for that. Like,
8: right.
7: you have to come prepared. Like, half of me is like, okay, well, if you don't like children, go pay for first class and get your own little booth, XYZ. But then the other half of me is like, 8:30?
8: Yeah.
7: And then the lesson went on for 30 minutes, and that was when this person chose to say something. Like, that's kind.
8: Right.
7: That's kind
8: right.
7: to me.
8: Like, it is giving, if this is what the poster, like, if this is what actually happened.
7: Yes.
8: Right. And the poster is not negating any of the information. It does seem like the poster was seeming to try to be patient and let them go on for a little bit before, you know, recommending, hey, maybe take a break for a little bit. That's exactly what,
7: like,
8: I would do.
7: 90 other people here, if you don't mind. Just
8: right. Right. Because I feel like in that instance, I would be exhausted either way. And yes, like, the crying or, like, mm-hmm. a tantruming child would also be irritating. But also hearing that while I'm trying to sleep would not be any better. And I'm the type of person also that, like, has a real hard time sleeping on planes as
7: yes,
8: it is.
7: Absolutely.
8: So it's like,
7: you're in, like, this little shoebox.
8: Right. I go in and out of a daze. So, like, I'll be up and then I'll be asleep and I'll mm-hmm. be up. So it's like, if I was to hear this, I also would probably do something similar or just straight up, like, ask a flight attendant to see if they could get them to
7: yeah.
8: quiet down.
7: Like, give the message so it's not, like, I'm not turning this into a conflict.
8: Right.
7: This is, like, my request as a customer
8: exactly.
7: who's also paying to be here.
8: Right.
7: So, you know, half of me is like, I mean, if it's keeping the kid from screaming, okay. But other than that, I'm like, no, what in the world?
8: Like, and I do understand there are circumstances that are unavoidable. Like a young infant crying is not really something you can help. And
7: exactly.
8: I understand that, like, flying can be hard for children. So I'm not trying to, like, be like, grr, like,
7: yes,
8: not
7: right?
8: like that at all. But in situations that parents can control, like
7: mm-hmm.
8: this one, I definitely have to, you know, blame the adult for their conduct.
7: You know what would be so good? A airline inspired sitcom filmed
8: oh
7: like
8: gosh.
7: The Office.
8: That would be
7: I feel like this
8: wonderful.
7: Would be a moment.
8: Yes.
7: Because it'd be like someone just trying to sleep and then it's like, giraffe. Gee.
8: I can envision this actually. Like, a whole scene is playing out in my head.
7: So, folks, what would you do? Do you think this person is overreacting? Do you think that we have a literacy crisis that should be combated even on a plane at 9 p.m.? Who knows? All I know is that Sydney and I, we're not going to take it. Twisted Sister, we are not going to take it. All right, that is our What Would You Do scenario. Coming up next, we have national holidays to celebrate together. We're rocking with you because you're rocking with us on WINY 1350
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0: The forecast for northeastern Connecticut, mostly sunny today, high of 65. Mostly cloudy, 45 to 50 tonight. Mostly cloudy with rain showers developing tomorrow, 65. Saturday, rain showers, breezy 60, and rain showers, breezy 60 Sunday. Mostly cloudy with rain showers, low 60s on Monday. Mostly sunny, upper 60s Tuesday, and more sun 70 on Wednesday. This is WINY meteorologist Bill Jacquemin.
1: It is currently 64 degrees here at Broadcast House.
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1: I'm Sydney Zagalala with WINY News. The Conglee Water Pollution Control Authority voted unanimously Wednesday to update its third amendment for establishing a moratorium on wastewater treatment connection and submit a final draft for legal review. The vote followed a presentation from Dylan Atkins of environmental engineering firm Wright Pierce regarding potential upgrades to Conglee's wastewater treatment facility. No decision was made on which upgrades will move forward. Officials are awaiting a detailed cost breakdown, which is expected to be discussed at the WPCA's October meeting. Wright Pierce evaluated the facility and projected wastewater flows and loads over the next 20 years based on anticipated residential, commercial, industrial, and institutional growth. An analysis of wastewater entering the facility from January 2022 through December 2025 found industrial wastewater accounted for approximately 20% of total effluent flow, but more than 60% of the biological oxygen demand received by the facility. Officials said some concentrations entering the facility are higher than typical municipal wastewater and that the facility is currently over capacity. Recent and approved developments include restaurants, medical offices, approximately 135 residential units, cannabis facilities, manufacturing, and distribution projects. The report also projects Conglee could see an increase of at least 3,500 residents by 2046, with residential growth potentially exceeding historical rates. Conglee has agreements to receive wastewater from Brooklyn and reserve capacity for Pomfret. Brooklyn wants to maintain its agreement and anticipates increased flows, while Frito-Lay has also requested planning for future increases in wastewater flow. The revised moratorium is expected to return for discussion at the WPCA's next meeting. The Plainfield Police Department is attempting to identify the operator of a dirt bike in connection with an incident that occurred in the area of All Hallows Road in Plainfield. If you recognize the individual or have any information that may assist investigators in identifying the operator, please contact the Plainfield Police Department. Please do not approach or confront the individual. Any information, no matter how minor it may seem, could assist with the investigation. Any information will remain confidential. To view an image of the suspect, please see the story on our WINY Facebook page. A Connecticut Department of Corrections officer for the Hartford Correctional Center was arrested early Monday morning after state police responded to a reported disturbance at a residence in Killingly, according to Connecticut State Police. On Monday, September 21st, at approximately 12:25 a.m., troopers from Troop D responded to the residence following a report that 37-year-old Matthew LeHue of Killingly had left the home and was driving while intoxicated. Troopers searched the area but initially were unable to locate LeHue. He later returned to the residence, where further investigation determined that he had allegedly caused a disturbance. LeHue was taken into custody at approximately 2:20 a.m. and transported to Troop D for processing. State police charged LeHue with two counts of risk of injury to a child, unlawful restraint first degree, sexual assault fourth degree, and disorderly conduct. Court records also show that LeHue was charged with violation of a condition of release and violation of a protective order on the same day. LeHue initially appeared at the Danielson Superior Court on Monday. According to court records, LeHue has since been released on a bond totaling $185,000 and is next scheduled to appear at the Danielson Superior Court on October 8th. DATCO is requesting the public's assistance after a hit-and-run incident involving a school bus this morning, according to DATCO branch manager Robert Demers. According to Demers, an incident involving a black Ford pickup truck and a school bus carrying pre-K students occurred in the area of Pomfret Landing Road in Brooklyn this morning at approximately 11:52 a.m. The Ford is observed in dash camera footage hitting the side of the bus and reportedly did not stop. The Ford may also have a damaged or missing side mirror. If anyone has any information regarding the truck in question or the incident, residents are asked to contact Troop D. To view the footage and pictures of the incident, please view this story on our WINY Facebook page. WINY News Time 436.
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1: Let's take a look at your WINY forecast with meteorologist Bill Jackman. Today, mostly sunny, high near 65. Tonight, mostly cloudy, low 45 to 50. And tomorrow, mostly cloudy, rain showers developing, high near 65. Antier Broadcast House is currently 64 degrees. That's a 4:30 report. I'm Cindy Zagalala with WINY News. 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
3: Welcome back, Sydney.
4: Hello.
3: Welcome back, listeners. Every day is a celebration.
4: When you celebrate national holidays.
3: Yes, it's true. We have plenty to celebrate together today. Today is National Horchata Day. Anyone?
4: Okay.
3: You down for a little horchata?
4: Yeah,
3: just
4: I'm down.
3: Just a little for today. What is horchata in Mexico? It's typically crafted from rice, water, cinnamon, and sugar with a dash of vanilla to enhance its flavor. It is a sweet, creamy, delicious drink that I cannot have too much of or the diabetic coma is incoming. I don't even say that in jest. I am diabetic, so folks. The earliest ancestors of horchata originated in 2400 BCE North Africa, where people made beverages from tiger nuts and grains. It is a sort of like spicy, creamy drink. It's so good. And when I was going to UConn, we used to have a horchata girl
4: who would
3: make horchata in her dorm.
4: Wait.
3: And then sell it.
4: Wait. I love the hustle.
3: And the way that I was there. And I stood there immediately. I was like, oh, actually, no, you don't even have to deliver it. I'll be right there.
4: And I'm sure she was successful.
3: Yes, she really was. And it continued for my whole time there. So
4: Wow. It
3: was a successful business. And 10 out of 10 would recommend. So that is National Horchata Day. I say try a horchata recipe. Maybe see if there's any horchata flavored things that you can find and really try for the first time or indulge in if you already know what's going on with horchata, because it is so delicious. Today is also National Punctuation Day.
4: Love punctuation.
3: Love punctuation. Love to see people use it, even correctly
4: Yes. Sometimes.
3: The earliest known document featuring punctuation is the Mesha Stele from 900 BCE. The next civilization to start to develop rudimentary punctuation was the Greeks. And this is the Mesha Stele was from the Egyptians in 200 BCE. Greeks, that is. Though they had previously written in scriptura continua, or unending strings of text unmarred by punctuation marks. People soon started to adopt the system of punctuation created by Aristophanes of Byzantium. So there's some trivia for you. Try and say that three times fast, Aristophanes. And yeah, I mean, I am... Thoughts on the Oxford comma?
4: I have used it for so long.
3: Yes.
4: I used it in high school. And
3: yes.
4: Same thing with the M dash.
3: I love an M dash.
4: I use the M dash all the time.
3: Right. And now AI is like,
4: I was just going to... Yeah.
3: Like,
4: yeah.
3: No.
4: That's rough. I'm so...
3: My M dash.
4: I'm so glad I, for the most part, was in college when AI was still like new.
3: Yes.
4: So it wasn't like... It wasn't... My writing wasn't yet getting flagged for AI, which is great because
3: yes.
4: none of my writing is AI. But now everyone just sees an M dash and just assumes it's AI, which is really frustrating for writers.
3: Yes. Yes, it really is. And I'm someone who... I know this about myself. I shy away from using periods in some ways. I'm like, oh, it's too final. I have something more to say, which is my own, like, having to manage run-on sentences, that sort of thing. Within my writing, but like, I feel like an M dash allows you to get a little bit more in there without it being too final.
4: Yeah, it kind of like separates the
3: sentence. It's a soft landing for me where a period is like, I don't know why you're it's very harsh. I don't know why. It's personifying punctuation is bananas. But you know what? Adds a little bit of character to each little punctuation mark. So, folks, that is National Punctuation Day. Go ahead, look up some, I don't know, interesting punctuation facts. I just learned recently the things that we call, or the thing that we call a hashtag, is actually called an octothorpe.
4: What?
3: That's its OG thing. Hashtag, pound sign that came with the advent of technology. Beforehand, it was octothorpe.
4: That is a crazy name.
3: Yes. I'm just like, I guess there are eight tails. Yeah. I guess that is what you're telling me.
4: Yeah, the octo.
3: But it is...
4: It's still weird. I would never say octothorpe. When
3: you know what? I might if it's like I'm looking over something and I'm like, where's your octothorpe? And that's when...
4: they're like, huh?
3: They're like, thank you so much for useless knowledge. You're welcome. So that is National Punctuation Day. And today is... Energize Day. You've heard of Energize. Now it's Energize. The world we live in is so fast-paced, we get wrapped up in our busy schedules and unchecked to-do lists that we forget to take some time for our own peace of mind. So today, I have a call to action. Do what makes you happy and brings you energy and really challenges you to slow down for the day, whatever that looks like. Even if that means like, oh, okay, let me go hit a journal entry for the first time in 3,000 years. Let me go and just enjoy sitting outside, take a page out of Carrie's book, sitting outside, enjoying the bird song, enjoying all of the crittering around. But yeah, slow it down today and get your internal in order as much as you can in this highly overstimulating world.
4: Yes.
3: So many different ways. So those are our national holidays. National Horchata Day, enjoy a cup. National Punctuation Day and Energize Day. Makes you think. All right, folks, coming up next, we have a new question of the day, and I want to let you know that we shall be airing some boys' high school soccer, girls' high school soccer on WINY. I promise I can read. It is tonight, Quinnipiac Valley at Wyndham. It is at 6 p.m., so very soon after the afternoon show, we shall tap right in to our very own Willie Bisquette and Brendan Parmentier coloring Quinnipiac Valley at Wyndham Girls High School Soccer. All right, stay tuned. We're rocking with you because you're rocking with us on WINY 1350
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0: The forecast for northeastern Connecticut, mostly sunny today, high of 65. Mostly cloudy, 45 to 50 tonight. Mostly cloudy with rain showers developing tomorrow, 65. Saturday, rain showers, breezy 60, and rain showers, breezy 60 Sunday. Mostly cloudy with rain showers, low 60s on Monday. Mostly sunny, upper 60s Tuesday, and more sun 70 on Wednesday. This is WINY meteorologist Bill Jackman.
1: It is currently 64 degrees here at Broadcast House.
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1: AP News, I'm Ben Thomas. President Trump's hailing his personal relationship with China's Xi Jinping while hosting a highly anticipated state visit at the White House. Saka Magani has our report.
2: There was full pageantry in the Rose Garden as the President and First Lady welcomed Xi and his wife on their first U.S. state visit in more than a decade.
3: President Xi and I have forged a friendship, a truly great friendship.
2: Through an interpreter, Xi noted the two nations must cooperate while also competing.
4: Our competition should be a healthy one and should be kept within bounds.
2: The world's two biggest economies face issues from AI and tariffs to Iran and computer chips. Xi says neither has to win or lose. Hours before a White House state dinner in Xi's honor, Maryland Democratic Senator Chris Van Hollen noted President Trump often loses when he cozies up to dictators like Xi and Vladimir Putin.
5: Despite all the lavishness that Donald Trump bestows upon them.
2: Sagar Meghani, Washington.
1: The Trump administration's asking the Supreme Court to allow quick deportations of immigrants to third countries where they have no ties. Lower courts have ruled people must have a chance to object before being deported to countries other than their homelands. The Supreme Court previously allowed these deportations to continue temporarily. The Navy's top civilian leader says eight sailors from the USS Abraham Lincoln aircraft carrier strike group attempted suicide during their extended deployment to support the Iran war. Oil prices rose again today, Brent crude settling above $100 per barrel. As for U.S. gas prices, AAA puts the national average for regular grade above $4.48 per gallon. And a shaky day of trading on Wall Street saw the Dow lose 161 points, the S&P finished basically flat, and the NASDAQ rise just 3 points. This is AP News.
6: I am Sydney Zagalolo with WINY News. A Sterling man lost his life following a vehicle accident in Coventry, Rhode Island on Tuesday afternoon, according to the Coventry, Rhode Island Police Department. On Tuesday, September 22nd, at approximately 4:20 p.m., officers from the Coventry Police Department, along with Western Coventry and Central Coventry Fire Departments, responded to Harkney Hill Road near Camp Westwood Road for a report of a serious motor vehicle accident. Upon arrival, officers discovered that two vehicles were involved in a nearly head-on collision. Each vehicle was occupied with a single occupant. One operator, who is now being identified as 21-year-old Liam Stallbush from Sterling, sustained life-threatening injuries. He was transported to Kent County Memorial Hospital, where he succumbed to his injuries and was declared deceased. The other operator was also transported to Rhode Island Hospital with minor injuries. There are no pending charges for this operator at this time. Police say the accident is being investigated by the Coventry Police Accident Reconstruction Team. An appropriation of $64,000 to the Danielson Fire Department was passed unanimously following a public hearing Wednesday night with the borough of Danielson. 14 residents reportedly voted. This appropriation will allocate the funds from the borough treasurer's account to the protective clothing line item of the fire department operating expenses. Along with money left over in their own budget, the department will be able to purchase 15 complete sets of new gear. During a recent appearance on the talk show, Councilwoman Tammy Wakefield tells WINY that the Danielson Fire Department has been responding to calls since resuming operations, following requirements set by the Occupational Safety and Health Administration in order to respond to fire calls safely while waiting for the approval of new gear. As previously reported, the department discovered problems with its protective gear in May as administrators worked through the department's equipment and began checking expiration dates and conducting inspections. According to Chief Kevin McNeil, the department notified borough officials as soon as the problem became apparent and prepared a proposal seeking funding for replacement equipment. Canterbury voters will head to the polls today to decide the town's proposed budget for the 2026 to 2027 fiscal year. The referendum is scheduled from now until 8 p.m. at the Canterbury Town Hall, located at 1 Municipal Drive. Voters will consider revised spending proposals following discussions during a September 3rd special town meeting. The proposed general government budget totals $3.72 million, while the proposed education budget totals $13.66 million. Together, the two proposed budgets represent approximately $17.38 million in spending for the upcoming fiscal year. The referendum comes after the town made revisions to the proposed spending plan following the special town meeting. DATCO is requesting the public's assistance after a hit-and-run incident involving a school bus this morning, according to DATCO branch manager Robert Demers. According to Demers, an incident involving a black Ford pickup truck and a school bus carrying pre-K students occurred in the area of Pomfret Landing Road in Brooklyn this morning at approximately 11:52 a.m. The Ford is observed in dash camera footage hitting the side of the bus and reportedly did not stop. The Ford may also have a damaged or missing side mirror. If anyone has any information regarding the truck in question or the incident, residents are asked to contact Troop D. To view the footage and pictures of the incident, please view this story on our WYNY Facebook page. WYNY News Time, 506.
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6: Let's take a look at your WYNY forecast with meteorologist Bill Jackman. Today, mostly sunny, high near 65. Tonight, mostly cloudy, low 45 to 50. And tomorrow, mostly cloudy, rain showers developing, high near 65. And here at Broadcast House is currently 63 degrees. That's a 5 o'clock report. I am Sydney Zagalala with WINY News. 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
9: Welcome back, Sydney.
6: Hello.
9: Welcome back, listeners. I have a new question of the day for you today. What is your favorite punctuation mark?
6: Ooh.
9: Could be anything under the sun from an M dash, an N dash. I didn't realize there were multiple versions of such a dash. N is smaller. An M is that the classic that we know of, whether it is brackets or parentheses, colon. I don't know what your favorite punctuation mark could possibly be, folks, but just know that it is valued. It is valued by me. I want to know. I had a little bit more time to think about this, so I will say I love a good ellipsis.
6: Okay.
9: I love an ellipsis. I think it's just, to me, I don't know, it's just culturally funny because I feel like we get a lot of like memes about maybe Gen X, like our parents' generation using ellipses when they don't need to.
6: Yes.
9: So some texts sound very like ominous for no reason. Please leave the chicken out. ... And it's just like, okay, mom. So I don't know. I enjoy it. And I also noticed that within my friend group, we do have like, we use a lot of ellipses. Ellipses. I don't know why, but it. I think it's just, it makes me chuckle. I love it. So that is where I am at in regard to the great punctuation debate. What do you think, Sydney?
6: After our conversation, I gotta go with the M dash. I want writers to reclaim the M dash away from AI.
9: Yes.
6: And I feel so sorry for those who are students right now who are just good writers and use M dash a lot like I do and are getting flagged for AI usage when they don't. Because it's like, how do you disprove that at this point?
9: Yeah.
6: And so it really stinks. And I like the M dash because it's so versatile and you can use it, like we were talking about before, to kind of break up a sentence without completely ending it. I also like to use it to add important information that otherwise wouldn't fit properly. properly in the sentence. So if folks are ever reading a WYNY news story that has M dashes in it, it's probably mine.
9: Yeah.
6: Because I don't know. I don't see Bean using them a lot. So that's a telltale sign that it's me.
9: Yes.
6: I love M dashes. I'm very passionate about them.
9: And
6: like
9: signature.
6: I said, yes, my signature, literally. I'm trying to, this is a call to action to reclaim the M dash. I'm sick of people saying it's only AI.
9: Reclaim the M dash, fall 2026, rise up. I absolutely feel that. And I'm right there with you. I am standing right there. So we got M dash on the mind, ellipses. And I wanted to share a few unique punctuation marks, folks, to get the juices flowing, the ball rolling and all that. Are you familiar with the interrobang?
6: Can't say I am.
9: Interrobang is an exclamation mark and a question mark put together. It's the interrobang.
6: Oh.
9: When you have something when you're curious about something, but very urgently. So I enjoy an interrobang.
6: I would love to use that. Is that even on like an iPhone keyboard?
9: I feel like you have to have like a special keyboard. Like there are some
6: like add-ons.
9: Yeah, and also there's like keyboards that you can add to your like list when you're just typing up anything on your iPhone or your iPad. And I have a Japanese keyboard on mine, but because of all the specific like emojis and emoticons that they use, or the Japanese keyboard, I should say, uses. One more for you is an asterism.
6: Ooh.
9: It is three asterisks in a triangle. It's meant to break up text chapters without starting a new section.
6: I feel like I've actually seen this one rarely.
9: Yeah, right? It's something where I'm just like, hello. Oh my gosh, wait a minute. I have a special guest in the studio today. Who could it be? It is Charlotte Donovan.
10: Hi.
6: Hi, Charlotte.
9: Hello, Charlotte Donovan.
10: Hi.
9: We are having a conversation that I think you will truly enjoy.
10: Oh.
9: Our question of the day today is, what's your favorite punctuation mark?
10: My favorite punctuation mark.
9: Mm-hmm, mm-hmm. I said I love a good ellipses, especially when it's like added to a text or a sentence that's not meant to be ominous, but now it is. Sydney is saying, let's reclaim the M dash. We need to for the sanctity of America. And I've been sharing a little bit about some uncommon punctuations like the interrobang, an asterism, and an irony mark, which is a backwards question mark to show sarcasm. And I'm kind of like, okay, but, hey, I'm going to need that on my keyboard for reasons and purposes. What do you think, Charlotte?
10: I don't know. I think, that's actually a really good question. I'm more inclined to go with either a parenthesis or if it's in the context, they're just using like a dash to do the same thing. I just love little, oh, and by the way, you know, it's like saying, oh, I went to the bank, it's just down the corner, and then it's like just continuing. I love a little footnote, a little, oh, but like just so you know, just in case, if you want.
9: And that's and the then, M dash, that's what
10: and
9: it does.
10: I love, I think it's so, and I just love how, you know, kind of classy it is, where it can, someone can be like, I was having a wonderful day, 6 degrees, by the way, and I was just continuing on. So it's like, and then you pick up right where you left off. So then, like, sometimes if it's like done really well, where it kind of like drops you off and you're like, what, and then you reread it ignoring the parenthesis and you're or the dash, and you're like, okay. So it's pop you right back in. On the other hand, it annoys me when someone forgets to end it. Like, if someone uses, I see it in specifically dashes, because it's hard to not end a parenthesis unless it was a typo.
9: Yes.
10: But if it's, like, in a paragraph or in, I mostly see this in, like, narrative stuff, in fictional writing. When someone does, like, a dash to say something like that, or to give extra context, or to just do a little, like, input, and then they don't end it. Like, they might do it with a
9: period. Don't use a second one.
10: And then I'm like, grazing the rest, grazed like a sheep. I'm skimming the rest of. I'm eating up all these little words. For like the thing that's closing off the little point you added in. And so when it's not there, I'm like,
9: don't leave us hanging. That's what Charlotte Donovan says on the scene. I like that. Okay, so we've got two for the M dash. Some parentheses are up in there. Love a good ellipses. Makes it spooky. Makes it curious. And folks, I'm curious, what's your favorite punctuation mark? I'll post that up on our Facebook page very soon. Stay tuned. We have some girls' high school soccer on WINY, and this is going to be Quinebaug Valley at Wyndham. Airtime is 6 p.m. It's going to be colored by our very own Willie Bisquette, Brendan Parmentier, and board opt by our very own Charlotte Donovan. Yay. So stay tuned.
10: That's you guys, why I good interrupted stuff. Your guys's. It's not an interruption. Over here.
9: It's never an interruption with Charlotte Donovan.
10: It's a
9: on the
10: surprise.
9: Scene. Absolutely. Absolutely. A wonderful surprise. All right, folks, we're rocking with you because you're rocking with us on WINY 1350
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0: The forecast for northeastern Connecticut, mostly sunny today, high of 65. Mostly cloudy, 45 to 50 tonight. Mostly cloudy with rain showers developing tomorrow, 65. Saturday, rain showers, breezy 60, and rain showers, breezy 60 Sunday. Mostly cloudy with rain showers, low 60s on Monday. Mostly sunny, upper 60s Tuesday, and more sun 70 on Wednesday. This is WINY meteorologist Bill Jacquemin.
1: It is currently 63 degrees here at Broadcast House.
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1: I am Sydney Zagalolo with WINY News. The Plainfield Police Department is attempting to identify the operator of a dirt bike in connection with an incident that occurred in the area of All Hallows Road in Plainfield. If you recognize the individual or have any information that may assist investigators in identifying the operator, please contact the Plainfield Police Department. Please do not approach or confront the individual. Any information, no matter how minor it may seem, could assist with the investigation. Any information will remain confidential. To view an image of the suspect, please see this story on our WINY Facebook page. A Connecticut Department of Corrections officer for the Hartford Correctional Center was arrested early Monday morning after state police responded to a reported disturbance at a residence in Killingly, according to Connecticut State Police. On Monday, September 21st, at approximately 12:25 a.m., troopers from Troop D responded to the residence following a report that 37-year-old Matthew LeHue of Killingly had left the home and was driving while intoxicated. Troopers searched the area but initially were unable to locate LeHue. He later returned to the residence where further investigation determined that he had allegedly caused a disturbance. LeHue was taken into custody at approximately 2:20 a.m. and was transported to Troop D for processing. State police charged LeHue with two counts of risk of injury to a child, unlawful restraint first degree, sexual assault fourth degree, and disorderly conduct. Court records also show that LeHue was charged with violation of a condition of release and violation of a protective order on the same day. LeHue initially appeared at the Danielson Superior Court on Monday. According to court records, LeHue has since been released on a bond totaling $185,000 and is next scheduled to appear at the Danielson Superior Court on October 8th. The Killingly Water Pollution Control Authority voted unanimously Wednesday to update its third amendment for establishing a moratorium on wastewater treatment connections and submit a final draft for legal review. The vote followed a presentation from Dylan Atkins of environmental engineering firm Wright Pierce regarding potential upgrades to Killingly's wastewater treatment facility. No decision was made on which upgrades will move forward. Officials are awaiting a detailed cost breakdown, which is expected to be discussed at the WPCA's October meeting. Wright Pierce evaluated the facility and projected wastewater flows and loads over the next 20 years based on anticipated residential, commercial, industrial, and institutional growth. An analysis of wastewater entering the facility from January 2022 through December 2025 found industrial wastewater accounted for approximately 20% of total effluent flow, but more than 60% of the biological oxygen demand received by the facility. Officials said some concentrations entering the facility are higher than typical municipal wastewater and that the facility is currently over capacity. Recent and approved developments include restaurants, medical offices, approximately 135 residential units, cannabis facilities, manufacturing, and distribution projects. The report also projects Killingly could see an increase of at least 3,500 residents by 2046, with residential growth potentially exceeding historical rates. Killingly has agreements to receive wastewater from Brooklyn and reserve capacity for Pomfret. Brooklyn wants to maintain its agreement and anticipates increased flows, while Frito-Lay has also requested planning for future increases in wastewater flow. The revised moratorium is expected to return for discussion at the WPCA's next meeting. DATCO is requesting the public's assistance after a hit-and-run incident involving a school bus this morning, according to DATCO branch manager Robert Demers. According to Demers, an incident involving a black Ford pickup truck and a school bus carrying pre-K students occurred in the area of Pomfret Landing Road in Brooklyn this morning at approximately 11:52 a.m. The Ford is observed in dash camera footage hitting the side of the bus and reportedly did not stop. The Ford may also have a damaged or missing side mirror. If anyone has any information regarding the truck in question or the incident, residents are asked to contact Troop D. To view the footage and pictures of the incident, please view this story on our WINY Facebook page. WINY News Time, 5:36.
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1: Let's take a look at your WINY forecast with meteorologist Bill Jackman. Today, mostly sunny, high near 65. Tonight, mostly cloudy, low 45 to 50. And tomorrow, mostly cloudy, rain showers developing, high near 65. And your broadcast house is currently 62 degrees. That's the 5:30 report. I'm Sydney Zagalella with WINY News. 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
4: Hello.
3: And can y'all even believe it? It's the home stretch. Cha, cha, cha. Brother, we are in the home stretch.
5: I can't even believe it. Since I've been up at 5 a.m., I feel like I'm... I'm walking on sunshine, some may say. I am feeling the end of the day. But congratulations, folks. You made it through the Thursday workday. I am proud of you. On to Friday. And thank you for choosing us to listen to all day and continuing further as we air some girls' high school soccer very, very soon. Quinnebog Valley at Wyndham, 6 p.m. All right, so we're looking to see what the rest of our evening has in store. We have a few more scant minutes together for the afternoon show. Sydney, what you got going on?
4: Yeah, so tonight I don't have a lot going on. Once my partner gets out of work, hopefully it's a little bit earlier tonight, we can go and celebrate his belated birthday, which was yesterday.
5: Get on a... Hold on, I have something for this. Let me go ahead. Actually, you don't have to hold on. Happy birthday, Sydney's partner!
3: Yes. It's late.
4: It's late, but, you know, he's the type of person that, like, doesn't like a big deal about his birthday. Otherwise, I would have, like, done it during the holidays yesterday.
3: Yes.
4: But he's very much like, no, don't.
3: No!
4: So, but I had to mention it.
3: Yes.
4: So, tonight, we're probably going to hang out, maybe get something to eat together, and just kind of have like a relaxed evening together.
3: Love.
4: And I'm going to mentally prepare for my weekend because it's going to be a lot of back and forth. And I'm really hoping the weather behaves a little bit so I'm not driving in crazy weather.
5: Yes. Can you tell me a little bit about your weekend? I won't see you until Monday as I'll be covering the morning show tomorrow, but Charlotte will be coming in for the afternoon show.
4: Yes.
5: Get on up, Charlotte. So what you doing over the weekend that has you all over?
4: So it is also my one of my good friend's birthday is coming up as well. So this weekend, tomorrow night, I'm going out with her and some other friends. We're going to a club. We are going to probably have like an after party at her apartment as well. So that's going to be really fun, but it's a bit of a drive, so I'm hoping that the weather stays okay.
5: Yes.
4: And then Saturday, I'm doing a full date day with my partner to commemorate his birthday because we weren't able to do much this week.
3: Mm-hmm.
4: And then Sunday, I am throwing a surprise party. That's all I'm going
5: to
4: say.
5: Say no more. Wait, yay. Okay, so. Good things, but an action-packed weekend can sometimes be a little... what's the word? Like daunting to start into.
4: Yeah, like once I'm in it, I'll be fine. But I just have to mentally prepare. And this week has been a lot for me. So I'm just like, I'm ready to have fun, but I also need to like mentally prep.
5: Right. Need to starfish for like a second,
4: yes.
5: Please. I absolutely feel you. Charlotte, I know that you're going to be here board opping for an incredible game coming up. But do you have anything afterwards that you will be up to?
6: Afterwards, it will be late. And I will be a bit sleepy. I have some work to do.
5: There
6: you
5: go.
6: And I guess I'll have to do that.
5: Boom!
6: And then I'll just go home and I'll go to bed. And then tomorrow, when I wake up after, you know, like 7 hours, I will be here again for your job.
5: Yes, for my job!
3: I appreciate
6: you, Charlotte.
3: And then
6: following that, I probably should have this more in the nose. It's, I think it's a high school sport afterwards.
5: It's true.
6: I have to admit, you guys can't tell anyone this, by the way, that when I was doing the football game last Friday, so many times throughout that game, I was thinking that it was soccer until they'd say something like, and then goes to punt the ball. And I was like, oh, like, yeah, wait, no, it's football.
5: Wait a minute. Hold on. Mm-hmm. Why is that said like it's an out of, you know, a weird or a different thing than usual for this soccer game? Mm. Not as such. Not as such. I feel you, though. Tomorrow is more soccer. So your propensity to lean into a sport being soccer, boom, it's there.
6: I'm already there.
5: You see, I was already there.
6: I was just, you know, more prepared. I was prepared for the next week.
5: Yes! And for me tonight, I shall be going to Chestnut Street Playhouse. I'm going to watch Hamlet. It's the first time that I've seen some Shakespeare at my theater like that, so I think that is super cool. And I'm excited because I'm going to see a few theater friends that I haven't seen in quite a bit of time. So it's like, all right, hear ye, gather round for some round table or round something Shakespeare stuff. So I'm excited for that. Yeah, and that's what we got going on over here, folks. Stay tuned. We got some girls' high school soccer for you. Quinnebog Valley at Wyndham, 6 p.m. Willie Bisquette and Brendan Parmentier coming very soon. But we shall see. Well, Charlotte will see you tomorrow and Sydney as well for the afternoon show. And I shall see our morning show listeners for tomorrow. So stay tuned. Thank you for choosing us each day. And we're rocking with you because you're rocking with us on WINY 1350
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The forecast for northeastern Connecticut, mostly sunny today, high of 65. Mostly cloudy, 45 to 50 tonight. Mostly cloudy with rain showers developing tomorrow, 65. Saturday, rain showers, breezy 60, and rain showers, breezy 60 Sunday.

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1: Good evening and welcome to Windham High School, home of the Whippets, where tonight there is a new team in town. It's called Quinebaug Valley, a cooperative team made up of Turtelot and Putnam players, and coached by the legend, Deb Spinelli. I'm Willie Busquette along with Brendan Palmentier, and we'll be bringing you this Division III girls ECC soccer matchup. Both teams have gotten off to a good start this season, Brendan. Windham comes in 3-1-1, and Quinebaug Valley is 4-1. Quinebaug Valley coming off a victory on Tuesday at Griswold, and Windham just got nipped by St. Bernard's on Tuesday 3-2, so they had suffered their first loss of the season. Both teams have senior experience in the net. Quinebaug Valley has an all-star goalie, and Windham has a senior in the goal. And Brendan, who are they, and what do you expect from them tonight?
2: Let's go a little bit of a refresher here from last season, where if you guys listened in, where Thompson was originally with Killingly, and their keeper, Sam Podgorny, actually had won them the Division II ECC championship, and just going to go up against Anai Sanchez Cruz for Windham here today. And I think both keepers are going to be looking up against some very good shots here, and whoever I think plays the better defense might have the benefit here tonight.
1: And we're on the turf here tonight, so the play's going to move quickly. It's going to have opportunity. The ball plays a lot faster on the turf. And Quinebaug Valley just coming off their last game at Griswold, where they were on the turf, so they got to experience that because they play on grass at home. So we'll see what happens tonight. Both teams primed, Division III game, and we're going to cut it back to the capable hands of Charlotte Donovan, and you're listening to girls high school soccer. We're just about to kick off here at Ed Ferrigno and Bob Haddad Stadium here on the campus of Windham High School. 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
1: And we're back at Windham High School, just about time for kickoff. And our referees today are Keith Polnick and Adam Beattie. They're outfitted in their yellow refereeing jerseys, Windham with the dark blue jerseys on, and Quinnipiac Valley with their away whites on, white and red numbers. Windham with, what'd you say, Brendan? Blue shirts with reddish outline numbers?
2: Yeah, you could say that. Definitely. Like a blue and red.
1: Yeah.
2: Like a maroon color. Remember we were talking about that the other day?
1: We were talking about that, and you did very well at that. For Windham, their leading scorer this year is Asia Harris. And for Quinnipiac Valley, Michaela Roy leads them with 7 goals on the season.
2: Wow.
1: That's impressive.
2: That is a lot.
1: So here we go. See if the goaltenders dominate tonight. Podgorny, again, a league all-star last year. And Sanchez Cruz, she's a senior in the net. So there's experience at both ends. Just about to tip it off, and we'll see what tonight brings. Nice night here, Brendan. Mm. No breeze, really. Flag still. Lights are on. It'll make it... we'll get the effects of the lights probably about a half an hour. Still going to take some time because still sun is setting here at Windham. Here's the ball being possessed and brought down. You got Magalis for Putnam chasing it, but Windham in control. Windham taking it to the their attacking piece of the field, and it goes out of bounds off Quinnipiac Valley. Say that 3 times. Quinnipiac Valley, Quinnipiac Valley, Quinnipiac Valley.
2: It's a bit of a tongue twister when you say it so fast.
1: I don't want to identify, obviously, I can identify the two cooperative schools, but I just don't want to call them by the one school neglect the other. Here comes Quinnipiac Valley on the attack. Ball gets played up to Magalis. Magalis playing center forward right now. And ball gets defended by Windham, and they're back on the attack. See Asia Harris up front with Sophia Morello-Lopez and Zoe Robbins. So they're up front for Windham. Here's a throw in. Windham still possesses. Good cross. Podgorny right on the line. Pretty good save to start the match, Brendan.
2: Yeah, and also, too, I don't know if you noticed, but they're using a different colored ball this time around. They're using, like, a green one.
1: Yeah, that's a unique experience. I like it.
2: It's like it reminds me of the 2022 official World Cup ball. It's the exact same color.
1: Nothing but the best here at Windham. We've got Quinnipiac Valley on the attack, and they're going to chase it down, but it's going to go out because on the turf, if you don't trap cleanly, the ball does travel.
2: It's going to keep on going. It's not going to get stopped by the grass.
1: No. You're not going to get the ball slowed down. It just keeps playing true to the speed of it.
2: Fast track, fast turf.
1: Yep. Very nice looking complex here at Wyndham. It's about 3 years old, we were told. So they did a wonderful job, and my compliments to how they laid it out. And the press box is perfect for us for soccer. We can see the numbers pretty clearly, and we're pretty close to the action, actually.
2: It's not too far out. It's not too high.
1: Yeah. Here's, again, Wyndham on the attack. Wyndham powers through, but it's cleaned away by Quinnipiac Valley. Good job by the sweeper. And we got possession by Wyndham. They're going to go up the middle, and they're trying to tackle, I think that's number eight. Sorry, Garcia Samudio. She possessed for a long time, then the foul was called, and here she is on the direct kick from about midfield. Puts it in play. Finds her teammate, but intercepted by Quinnipiac Valley on the go. That was Regan Healy with the interception, and she brought it up and released it. Makila Roy, she plays the right wing, a right midfielder. You see where Quinnipiac Valley, they play just one forward, and then they play four in the middle. That's a classic Deb Spinelli move.
2: It's a good move, too, and also, too, if needed, you can have either midfielder play back or front, depending on the situation.
1: Yeah, so she can play two. She can have two go forward and one as they are now. They look to play to McGallis, and she doesn't. Nyla doesn't get the ball to her. Here's the ball being played to the wing, and it was far wing, and that was Madison Perry that it was intended for. Just went out of bounds.
2: It's interesting. I think they're back four for Quinnipiac Valley. They play like a diamond sort of formation.
1: Yes. Yeah. They're really not playing with a sweeper. Well, unless they drop one of their players back, but they got two fullbacks deep. Here's Wyndham crossing the ball. Always a little dangerous to cross the ball that deep in your end, but paid off. They got it up to the middle and rocketed down. Sanchez Cruz comes out, and she's got it. Nice punt by Sanchez Cruz. She gets it over midfield. Possession still being determined. Wyndham clips it out towards just over midfield and goes out of bounds off of Jaylen Morse Jordan Poblowski for Quinnipiac Valley. Ball gets played through. That's Hazel Clavette at the end line, and the ball goes out, and we've got a goal kick. Played out by Wyndham for a goal kick. Pagoni takes the goal kicks for the Quinnipiac Valley squad. Here she is. Line drive up the middle. It's played all the way out, and that's Garcia Samudlo, it plays it back in. Here it is, played back, and Magalis puts the pressure on, and it goes off of Shailene Portuguese. She's got the ball got played out and thrown back in by Quinnipiac, and Magalis plays it over the middle, and it gets punted in, but off net. And Sanchez Cruz comes up with the save. She's going to get rid of it. And here it goes. Right up the middle. So far, just a little defensive battle, Brendan, that has developed here.
2: At the very least, it's hit either side. It's went to either a goal kick or some sort of a grab from the keeper. So we haven't really seen much domination in possession. It's been either way.
1: That was Marilla Lopez for Wyndham. She broke through, but couldn't get past that last defender. Here she is now. Seems like they're looking for through balls to her. She seems like she is a pretty speedy type player. Here's the ball being played back up by Quinnipiac Valley. They're on the attack. But just an errant pass that Portuguese comes up and clips to the middle. Ball now being played in the middle by Quinnebaugh. Quinnebaugh funnels it out. It's going to be on the attack. But because that player is sitting back like a midfielder, she can't get to it, Brendan. Did you notice that?
2: Mm. That's the, yeah, the cost. And
1: that's the cost of playing four mids.
2: Right.
1: You just don't get to those wing balls as easily as you'd like to. Here's Windham possessing, repossessed by Quinnebaugh, a little bit of an attack, but kicked off the Quinnebaugh Valley player's leg and for a goal kick. Good defense by Windham. Right now, I'd say this game is played on a pretty even playing field. Wouldn't you come up with that analysis, Brendan?
2: I'd say so. There hasn't been a quality shot. Not saying that all the attempts weren't, bad per se, but more so there wasn't an actual shot on net so far.
1: Yeah.
2: But there has been a couple of plays here and there where it looks like they're in the 18, they're going to get a shot, and it goes, errant or off another player.
1: Is the goal kick taken up the middle? And it's possessed by Madison Perry. She loses it, though. Windham, quick to the ball. Always looking for a teammate. As they find one. And up the middle, past midfield. They got speed to burn, Windham does. Fast players can succeed on the turf. And they do. Here's the ball being thrown in by Windham. Down the line. We're going to get a cross, but it's defended well by Quinnebaugh and holds them to a throw-in. Ball quickly thrown in. Crossed and booted out by Quinnebaugh. Good job. McGallis tries to track it at midfield, but it goes off of her, and it'll be a throw-in for Windham. Coming to 10 minutes gone here in the first half. Still, as Brendan said, we're looking for that quality attempt, wouldn't you say?
2: Yeah. It's been multiple attempts where, you get a one-on-one, one-on-two here, but they haven't seemed to quite close it out.
1: So they're trying to feature Asia Harris, but they really haven't found her yet. She's been trying to seek the ball out, but last possession, it just went down the field. They hit it. They kicked it kind of to the side of her. Here's the ball played to the middle. That's Madison Perry looking for McGallis. McGallis finds it was Jadalyn Morse who's on the far wing. And the ball gets played out, and it's going to be thrown in by Quinnebaugh, I believe.
2: One thing I note, too, is that both of their defenses on either side are always will have one back. It's not like a full line. They always have one back as if they're both playing a similar formation.
1: Correct. A conservative approach.
2: Mm, yeah.
1: Here's the ball being played up. Quinnebaugh possesses that midfield. They try to change fields, crossing it. They find Perry. Perry. She's defended well, but Michaela Roy repossesses back to Perry. A couple good combinations here by Quinnebaugh on the attack. Sydney Kozlowski, she attacks but gets defended and it gets punted out by Windham. Good job by Windham. They find Asia Harris. First time she's really had a long possession this evening. Here she goes on the attack. Harris, top of the box. I think she was looking for Lopez. She doesn't find her. Quinnebaugh defends. And this will be Madison Perry with the throw-in for Quinnebaugh.
2: Before Windham got that attempt, Quinnebaugh Valley's had pretty – that was probably, I think, the first real good chain of passes that we've seen so far.
1: Roy and McGallis trying to connect. It doesn't happen. Ball gets played up the middle. That's Aponte, Jordan Aponte, for Quinnebaugh.

0: Right now we have a throw-in for Wyndham that was taken in for Quinebaug Valley.
1: Okay, and getting a little information from the eye in the sky. We got the player they're looking for is Haley Christensen, number 5. I had misnoted it on my roster here. So that seems to be the point of attack, is Haley Christensen. And here they find Christian. She got taken down the box. And ooh, we have, what are we going to have? We're going to have a penalty kick?
0: They haven't stopped the clock yet, so what's the call here?
1: If he's going to award a penalty kick.
0: Yeah, they're moving it to the middle.
1: Yeah. So she was tripped. Christian was tripped in the box. No sooner had we had correctly identified her, she gets fouled. And we're going to have a goal-scoring opportunity here for Wyndham.
0: It's going to be Robbins with the kick.
1: At 3 or 8. And it scores. Wyndham on the penalty kick. I think that's number 8.
0: It was Robbins with the score.
1: Okay. Oh, Zoe Robbins, number 2, scores that goal for Wyndham. So Wyndham jumping out in front, 1-0, with 27 minutes left in the first half. Zoe Robbins scores, and it's 1-0 Wyndham.
0: It was a goal-scoring opportunity for Robbins. Going on the left side where Podgorny guessed correctly, but was just a little too far out of reach, and it'll make it 1-0 Wyndham. Good shot.
1: So when you get a penalty kick, it's always a momentum swing.
0: It is.
1: Because if you score it, obviously you're going to get a – you're going to take the lead, and if you were to stop it, you'd be getting rid of a good goal-scoring opportunity. And here's McGallis trying to make hay, but she can't get it past the Wyndham defense. And Roy trying to play it. It goes out of bounds. That's off Reagan Healy, excuse me. Sometimes the ponytails are a little
0: it's hard to spot the
1: number covering, yes. So you learn who's who here in the first half. That's
0: the issue is with scoring, even it doesn't matter where it is, early or late, it's can you keep up that momentum? Can your defense hold against that? Because a lot of times when you score, you sometimes give it right back.
1: Right. And I can see Quinebaug. A little more energy here, trying to, and they're back in their offensive end. They're trying to kind of put a little more effort into their attack. Perry, she crosses it. And it's Jordan Aponte. Changes fields, goes over far left. But Wyndham does clear it. Again, if you're just joining us, Zoe Robbins scored with 27 minutes on a penalty kick in the first half of this game, and we're approaching 25 minutes left in the half, so almost halfway through. Again, Quinebaug looking to mount an attack here. Ball goes out of bounds, and it'll be a Wyndham throw-in. Postler looking to throw it in for Wyndham. He's got some subs. Got a sub coming in, and here's the throw. Wyndham possesses. That's Lopez. It's Roy for Quinebaug. Ball is won, though. Looking for Christian. Can't find her. Get stopped. We got Wyndham winning the ball, playing it through. Christian finds the way to the ball. Last time she touched it, she got tripped in the box. Here's Windham again with possession. That's Zamudlo with it in midfield. And ball gets played over. And they're looking for Lopez and Robbins over there. Haven't, what do we got? A throw in? It's going to be a Windham throw in.
0: I think Quinnipiac thought they had the ball.
1: Yeah. They're fighting for who's going to throw it in. Again, got no one's chasing balls here tonight, Brendan.
0: Except for on our side of the field right now.
1: Oh, there is somebody over here? Oh, yeah, there is. I take it back. My apologies. Here's a ball that goes shot that goes wide, and it's going to be a goal kick. Sam Podgorny will take the goal kick. Getting back to that penalty kick, there was nothing she could do, Brendan.
0: No, it was a low ball that was driven on the farthest side he could possibly go. And even if she did what she did correctly guess, it was still too far out. Nonetheless, it was a good attempt and a good shot.
1: It was, and we have play being pretty fair. I mean, I other than that awarded penalty, really, nothing really that threatening.
0: It's been relatively clean, pretty much a stalemate almost.
1: Yeah. Well, I don't know if Coach Spinelli would be on board with that penalty kick, but because she did protest a little bit. But
0: I didn't see her reaction. I kind of saw a little bit, but I don't know what was called down there.
1: It was generous. Let me put it that way. I think it was a generous call. But I'm not taking sides. I'm just looking at it from a call perspective.
0: Mm-hmm.
1: Ball gets played out, and it's going to be a throw-in for Windham. They throw it in, possessed, far side, crossed, looking for Christian. Christian finds it in the seam, scores! Haley Christian, she hasn't touched it much, Brendan, but when she's touched it, she generated a penalty kick and now a goal. It's 2-0 Windham. 21-38 was the score, time of that goal. And it's 2-0 Windham. That's a shocker. Nice pass, though. Right in the seam to Christian. She knew what to do with it.
0: I don't think you can ask for a better 1-2 play. Got it right into the middle through the seams of the defense and just put it in the same spot where she couldn't get it on the penalty.
1: As nice a goal as we've seen this season. Beauty. Windham, they're out in front here at home. I think Quinnipiac trying to get their feet under them. And a little nick on Reagan Healy. She gets her cleat tied up with the Windham player. So Zay Robbins scored the first goal. And second goal scored by Haley Christian. Here's some subs coming in, ball thrown in. Really, the attack on Sanchez Cruz has been minimal. 20 minutes. We're coming to 20 minutes here in the first half. And what, Brendan, does Quinnipiac got to do to formulate an offense here?
0: I think you got to string up some passes. We saw that relatively early where they were able to, you know, slow the motion of play down a little bit, you know, string up some passes, keep it on their side of the field and try to find something. I think they need to maintain possession a little bit more and then try to figure out where they go from there, because it seems like trying to go for all these through balls may work, but for the long run, it's going to only just cut the time down.
1: So, direct kick by Quinnipiac, they play it up, and the ball's played through. Roy has it, and it goes to the end line and out of play. Kayla Roy had possession, but she couldn't hold possession through the end line and went over the end line off her foot. And Windham's going to take a goal kick, and we're going to take a break. We're halfway through here in the first half, and Windham has jumped out to a 2-0 lead over Quinnipiac. 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
7: And we're back here at Windham High School where the pace has been a little bit hectic since we've been gone. Brendan, we had a good goal-scoring opportunity just as we went to break. Goalie Sam Podgorny came out and kind of thwarted that effort. You termed it what?
0: It was a bold play too.
7: Bold.
0: Because
7: you termed it bold.
0: Because not only did she get it out, it hit, you know, her teammate as well.
7: Here's Nyla McGallis. She can't control the ball, goes over the end line, and we're gonna have a goal kick for Windham. And just likewise, when we came back from break, almost another little opportunity for Windham. So they seem to be the team taking advantage of opportunity,
0: yes.
7: Brendan.
0: Because I seem with the story for QV right now is that they're getting opportunities to get within the box, but it always seems to go one way instead of trying to get in towards the middle of the field, especially on those attacks where when they're not attacking, they play it around the field, try to find something in, but when it goes in, it's just one way so far.
7: Right, and Windham's upfront ability of Robbins, Lopez, and Christian is proved to pay dividends for Windham. Here's possession by Quinnebog. That's Sydney Kozlowski, but she can't hold on. And Windham, using that speed, got all the way down the field. Here comes Lopez. She got a big boost of speed. Postler, Christian. She's tough, top of the box, rocket, just to the right, though. She is tough, Brendan, when she gets an opportunity.
0: That and speed has been Windham's favorite thing so far, and it's been working. They've been, when they had the ball multiple times, they've been able to breeze through midfielders and defenders left and right, and it's just a matter of time to see, you know, how can we contain these guys? You know, what can we do to prevent that from getting within our third of the side?
7: Here's Podgorny. Podgorny with the kick out, tries to clear it, but Windham still with the possession. They're going to chase it down in midfield. Good job of retaining the ball. It's played out. Postler looking for it. Can't win the ball. And ball gets played by Roy. Roy trying to possess, but no. That's Lopez. She turns. Lopez is quick and skilled.
0: They're all quick on that front.
7: So the ball gets kicked out by Podgorny and then played out of play by Quinnebog. It's going to be a throw in for Windham. Quickly down the line, looking for a break. Christian can't find it. Ball gets cleared by the Quinnebog defense.
0: Still here's rolling down that line.
7: Gallis chasing it. She's possessed it. She's trying to cut it. She can't. Good defense by Windham. Held them to a throw-in.
0: Now, if I were them, I'd play it down the middle. You have 3 to 4 white jerseys with so much open space within 20 yards.
7: There is opportunity. Here's Magala. She can't clear it. It goes out of play. And we're going to have a throw-in for Windham. Just close to an opportunity for Quinnebog, but not materializing. His ball played up the middle, but this is a Ponte. She crosses it, looking for Perry. Goes out of play. It's going to be throw in for Windham. So the ball's been going sideways, Brendan.
0: It's either sideways too hard or in the front too hard.
7: Sub coming in for Windham. Ball being played. Thrown down the line and goes off of Perry and ricochets to the middle and then gets put back. It's Lopez. No, it's not Lopez. That's Robbins, I think. Lopez now looking for Christian. Yeah, that was Robbins. Robbins and Lopez play right down the middle. And Christian on the front. And she shoots a long distance one. It was kind of low, but it had a little bit of direction on it, Brendan.
0: It was low, but it was dangerous, especially in ones that go really fast on, you know, this turf here. That could potentially go in.
7: Here's Perry. She tries to cross it, but oh, this is a scrum. Sanchez.
0: Ooh.
7: Sanchez Cruz could not find. She looked out of sorts on that play. She kind of spun around, Brendan.
0: She did, and I think we have a Valley player injured here on the front side.
7: Let's see who it is. Was that someone trying to get to the play?
0: I think it was a collision that when they all try to go for it, just something might have happened. Hopefully, you know, it wasn't the turf.
7: Well, they're assisting her off. This must be an ankle, catch an ankle on the turf. And there's 11 minutes left here in the first half. We're going to be talking everybody's favorite pastime at halftime, the NFL.
0: You know, some people would disagree. They'd say baseball is America's pastime.
7: New favorite pastime.
0: of the last probably 30, 40 years, I would
7: say. Yeah. I think it's overcome. The baseball has its diehards, but the NFL has a more rounded audience, and
0: yes.
7: They've learned how to get everybody involved, young and old, especially the young. And here's a sub coming in now for Quinnebog, and we're going to have the ball thrown in. Possessed by Windham, and they're going to be on the attack. Lopez kicks it down the line. They're looking for Christian. Almost got it to her. She was looking for a rebound off the defender from Quinnebog. And if you're not familiar with what when we say Quinnebog, it's a combination of Turlot and Putnam players. We'll give you a little bit of that rundown of which players are from which school as we go along through the game here. But in general, their team name is Quinebaug Valley. Here's Magalis. Can't chase it down. It goes out of bounds. And the ball is going to be thrown in by Windham down the line. Tried to be turned. Still a Windham throw in. They bring it down about 20 yards. 10 minutes left here till halftime. I think, as we've often said, Brendan, when the score is 2-0, the most important goal is the next goal.
0: Can you close the door or open it here? That's what we always talk about.
7: Right.
0: We've been in this situation twice now. Can a third one go down?
7: Well, here's Christian. She's pressing. Christian, she's on the end line. Oh, good defense by Quinebaug. They swarmed the ball, Brendan, and were able to clear it. Here's the ball played back still to Windham, though. See if they're going to touch it to Christian. Christian at the top of the box. She steps over. I don't know if that's injury or being upset. I think she's upset with herself that she stepped over the ball.
0: It seemed like a clear shot, too, if you're reacting like that. It might have been, but we'll see.
7: Lopez gets defended by the Quinebaug defense, and ball gets played out, but it's going to be a throw-in for Windham. Again, that speed in the middle has been a factor for Windham. Here's the sub. I don't know why they're beckoning that sub on.
0: I think they're telling the whoever's throwing the ball to go further down the line.
7: Oh, I see. There's the throw in. Here's Magalis. She's trying to win the ball, and Windham defends her nicely. All the way out to Christian. Ball gets played to the wing, but Quinebaug deflects it out of bounds. It'll be a throw-in for Windham. Just under 8 minutes now left here in this first half. If you're just tuning in, it's 2-0. Windham scored with 13 minutes gone in the first half. That was Zay Robbins on a penalty kick. In the box, a foul in the box, awarded a penalty kick. She knocked it in, and then with about 18 and a half minutes gone, Haley Christian scores a rocket from the top of the box. Nice goal. Probably as nice a goal as we've seen all season. So now the ball at midfield, played out by Quinebaug, and Roy looking to possess the ball. Can't seem to make any type of connection, Brendan, that'll lead to a shot on Sanchez Cruz.
0: Kind of makes you wonder if they have to, you know, start trying to play it back. You know, see more of the field, because it seems more, you know, just one-dimensional, really. It's just try to get the ball upfield as opposed to, you know, can we find an opening? Can we see what other players are out there, especially during throw-ins as well? They have so much space that they can use.
7: So throw-in for Quinebaug down the line. And played out. Windham now possesses and throws it in. Again down the line. This ball's turned. And on the ground, here comes Podgorny out of the net. She plays it up the field. Over to Roy. Roy turns, looks up the middle, finds Perry. Perry to Aponte. Aponte, a little too hesitant, wouldn't you say, Brendan?
0: Yeah.
7: Plays it back. And she played it back to Popolowski. And now, Lopez with a rocket. Whoa. Kind of out of nowhere.
0: It was directly in front of the keeper, too. Sophia, now imagine if that goes a little bit to the right.
7: Yes. Nice pace on that shot. Is Lopez and Christian up front. Christian settles it. Let's see what she's going to do with it. She gets defended. Oof, that was a rocket by Lopez.
0: Yeah, it was.
7: That was a good save by Podgorny. Here comes Roy down the field. She plays it back. Now Aponte trying to make a decision. Just a little too much touch on it. Sanchez Cruz comes out of the net and makes the save. She's going to punt it right down the middle. Takes a high bounce. Aponte. Aponte tips it over. And Windham will throw it in. Coming on 5 minutes left. The waning moments of the first half. Important to end the half strong and start the half strong. So we've seen that in games, if you can get a goal at this point, it's a momentum swing. Here's Quinnebaugh. Aponte looking to start something. She finds Roy. Roy's going to go through. Roy's going to keep going. Roy gets stopped. Aponte looking for Perry. Can't find her. It's in turn Magalis. Magalis can't get it done. Defended by Windham, but just out of bounds. That was Robbins who stopped her effort. Here's Aponte. She's kind of just stand still with the ball and being defended. Turned. She tries to cross it. Can't get anything to happen. Sanchez Cruz comes out and makes the save. She's still playing the ball with her feet. Now she picks it up. Now she's going to punt it, I believe. Yep, right down the middle. She kind of hits a low liner. Don't you think, Brendan? Not really that high.
0: It goes low, but it goes far.
7: It does. And on this turf, it gets a good bounce. And here we are with Aponte with the ball to Roy. Roy turns. Roy with a nice try to get the ball centered. Quinnebaugh just one pass away. Not Windham, though. They're not one pass away. They're one pass to Christian. If they found Christian there, she would have had a quality look. Still looking for Christian. But it's defended nicely. Midfield. Out. Quinnebaugh trying to get an attack. Morse looking to do something out there. Here comes the ball. Going to be crossed, I believe. Looking for Christian. Here it is. Ricochets, and Christian gets it. She tried to cross it. Bargoni was there. It's kind of a quasi-shot type opportunity. Here she is still trying to win the ball. Quinnebaugh defending, but not really building a strong enough attack to get a quality look against Sanchez Cruz, who's right now pitching a shutout, Brendan. 2 minutes and 30 seconds left here till halftime. If you're just tuning in, it's Windham 2, Quinnebaugh 0. Two early goals by Windham have held up. Quinnebaugh can't get that momentum goal that they need to tighten this match up. Ball gets played out by Quinnebaugh, and it's going to be a throw-in for Windham. So what would your halftime words be to your team, Brendan, if you're the Quinnebaugh Valley coach?
0: I think you got to find, you know, more connection and passing, because we've seen more of that in the last 10 minutes or so where they're trying to connect pass, you know, find something. I would probably put another attacker or two up top, because Magalis, you know, she's been on the field left, right, middle, back the whole time, and I think if you have someone up there to help her, or maybe, you know, put one up from the defense, maybe you have an extra attacker and potentially a better chance at scoring.
7: Right, so you got to become a little more threatening.
0: I think if so, I mean, it's still 2-0, you know, anything could happen, but I think if you want to keep scoring or at least get a score on the board, you have to kind of get a little aggressive.
7: And if you're Windham, I know my man.

0: Juve all the trouble that they've had so far tonight, especially with Christian and, you know, Robin scoring that first goal. It's going to be a little bit of an issue to see, you know, what they're going to do for the second half.
1: Yes, and we're winding down. 30 seconds left. No attack really happening. Ball still being passed kind of back and forth by each team at midfield. Again, Wyndham happy with their first half, 2-0. I'd be happy if I was Coach Clancy, ahead 2-0. Here's Perry. See if they got one more attack in them. That's under 10. Counting it down. Well, they got McGallis, but ricochets off of her. And going to be cleared out, and I think that'll end it. And that does end it. End of the first half, and that's halftime here at Wyndham with the score of Wyndham 2, Quinnipiac 0. We'll be back with our halftime conversation on the NFL to get you fans ready for the weekend. 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
1: Well, we're back here at Wyndham High School. The teams are having their skull sessions, getting some strategy from their coaches, Deb Spinelli for Quinnipiac and Michael Clancy for Wyndham. We're going to bebop around the NFL today, and tomorrow we're going to bebop around the major leagues, baseball. So today it is football, and tonight there is a Thursday night game at Lambeau Field, Brendan, where the Green Bay Packers will host the Atlanta Falcons. Green Bay comes in 1-1, Atlanta 0-2. What's your feeling?
0: For who's going to take it?
1: Yeah.
0: The issue is with the Falcons, they might be the worst team in football right now. I'm not saying it because I don't like the Falcons. I'm just being blunt here. The Falcons, to put it in perspective, they haven't made a play within the opponent's 20-yard line this season. So if that doesn't tell you how their season's gone, I think the Packers will take this one.
1: So Las Vegas says it's a 7-point favorite for Green Bay.
0: Really? And they changed
1: and
0: it?
1: And AI says... Yeah, no, Green Bay is a 7-point favorite.
0: Okay.
1: Yeah, so you're going to give 7 points. Atlanta's a 7-point underdog. And AI says 75% probability that Green Bay wins.
0: It's not a bad percentage.
1: They're tough at home, even though they basically pulled a win out of a loss at New York on Sunday.
0: I don't know who was the real loser to that game, the Packers for almost losing to the Jets or the Jets giving up a 10-point lead.
1: Okay, now we go to Sunday, 1 o'clock in the NFL. At Buffalo, New Highmark Stadium, they host what I would say you call the Falcons not so hot. Well, I'd have to say the Chargers right now aren't so hot either.
0: They lost the first two games of their quote unquote easy schedule to the Raiders and the Cardinals, and they have a gauntlet ahead of them. I don't know if you saw who they play, but they feature, you know, the Ravens, the Rams, the Bills, and especially I think more so another Denver too as well. But the Bills, they've scored a lot of points. They've done really well. They put the Lions to shame and did really well against the Texans. And they're at home too. Highmark, pretty stadium. I think the Chargers will
1: have a tough time.
0: Yeah, they'll have
1: a tough time. Well, the line, unless I miswrote this, I see 2.5 on my paper. I can't believe that because AI's got it at a 78% win probability.
0: I think it's a little generous to give that to them.
1: No, 2.5 to Buffalo?
0: Yeah.
1: No. You think that's generous?
0: I say generous in the fact that it's so close.
1: Oh, okay.
0: Right?
1: Yeah, yeah.

0: Yeah, I know what you mean.
1: Maybe because of the amount of points they gave up. I'm not so sure.
0: Well, we'll see. Maybe the maybe they figure the Chargers got to bounce back sometime.
1: Yeah.
0: Well, now we go to Ohio, Cleveland, Ohio, where the Carolina Panthers and the Cleveland Browns, both 1-1, come into this matchup. And I'd have to say the Panthers have been surprising, and the Browns have held steady. What's your take?
1: This is a weird situation because the Browns, they got smacked week one against the Jags, but then they took and stormed literally the Bucs in Tampa Bay after a two-hour rain delay. And then the Panthers, they gave up a lot against the Bears, but still scored a lot and then smacked the Falcons as well. So it's going to be a bit of a weird matchup, but I think it'll be close.
0: Carolina, the road team, is the favorite by 3.5 points.
1: And I think that's fair.
0: And AI likes them at a 62% probability rate. Now we go to Detroit, the Lions. They're 1-1 against the unlucky New York Jets. Detroit at home, what's your take?
1: Thing is with Detroit, too, they have a good offense, but their defense has looked really, really bad against two really good teams in the Saints and the Bills. But with New York, they got a pretty surprising win week one and then lost it to the Packers. So it's really going to be interesting to see if the Lions can lock in their defense.
0: Well, the Lions are a 7-point favorite and a 75% AI rating probability to win. And here's a surprising game. The 0-2 Houston Texans at the 0-2 Indianapolis Colts. So someone's going to come out of here with their first win of the season.
1: Unless they tie.
0: Yeah, who's that going to be, Brendan?
1: I don't know, because the Colts, they went toe-to-toe with the Mahomes and the Chiefs, and they look like they're in their prime right now. And the Texans, they only scored 6 points against that revamped Bengals defense. So I think the Colts might pull it off.
0: Well, the Texans are a 2.5-point favorite, and AI says a 53% possibility. Probability rate. That means it's really a flip of the coin. New England travels to Jacksonville. It's not going to be that warm, but thankfully they're not going to be in the heat. It's going to be comfortable enough in the 80s. New England comes in 1-1, Jacksonville 1-1. Pretty even game, Brendan. What do you think?
1: It is a little bit even because the Jags, they lost to the Broncos, they kind of parked the bus, really. And the Patriots, while their defense did play really good, granted, they played the Steelers, so it might seem 50-50 here.
0: AI thinks so. 57% probability rate for Jacksonville, 2.1 favorite points. Here we go to Miami. The Dolphins hosting the 2-0. Are they back, Brendan? Kansas City Chiefs?
1: I'd say they're for real. Their first game, really good against the Broncos. Second game, they went into overtime against Daniel Jones and the Colts. Both really good teams. But against the Dolphins, this feels painful.
0: Well, big line. 11-point favorite the Chiefs are, and 84% probability win rate. And now we have the New York Giants hosting the Tennessee Titans. Both teams need a win. Giants lost their quarterback last week, Jackson Dart. And what's your take on what will happen in the Meadowlands?
1: The thing is, too, the Giants might be favorites, but they didn't look really good, especially when Dart went out. Granted, it was, you know, the whole plan was for him, but, you know, Jameis Winston didn't look so good either, and they were playing a really interesting Rams defense. So I want to see the Titans win this one because they played really good against the Eagles.
0: Giants, 2.5-point favorite, 60% favorability rate. And here's Brendan's team, the Cincinnati Bengals, 2-0, travel to Pittsburgh to take on the Steelers. Brendan, we don't need to know your take. We know your take. Your take?
1: I think the Bengals will win, but it's an AFC North matchup, so that means anything goes here. Any team can win on any given day.
0: 3.5-point favorite are the traveling Bengals. It's in a 61% favorability rate. Seattle at Washington, 2-0 Seattle, 1-1 Washington.
1: I think Seattle will take it because with Jaden Daniels, he had a pretty gruesome, dislocated injury on his elbow.
0: Yeah, he's not playing this week.
1: And Drew Locke has been looking really, really good filling in.
0: 2-0 Seattle, 5-point favorite, 69% favorability rate there. The Cardinals, surprising Cardinals at the San Francisco 49ers, who have got off to a great start, 2-0. What's your take there?
1: I think the 49ers will take it. They've been looking good, look good. The Cardinals kind of got lucky with the Chargers fluking and then went back to reality against
0: this
1: the Seahawks.
0: This is the highest probability rate, 90% AI says San Francisco
1: That's
0: has
1: a huge
0: chance to win. 13.7 points spread. So those 49ers are really favored. The Minnesota Vikings travel to Tampa Bay. So we got three games in Florida this weekend. Jacksonville, Miami, and Tampa Bay. All hosting games. The Vikings 1-1, Tampa Bay 0-2. Can't get it going. What do we got going there?
1: The Vikings have the highest percentage of blitz for defense, and Brian Flores is a defensive mastermind here.
0: 54% win favorability for the traveling Vikings, 1.5 favorite. We're going to quickly move. Raiders at the Saints.
1: This is a toss-up here because the Raiders played really good and the Saints have played really good.
0: Saints with a 65% probability, 3.7 points are given on the line. Big game in Brazil, Rio de Janeiro. The Ravens take on the Cowboys.
1: Really, it's going to be a really good matchup. I think the Cowboys are going to stun the Ravens.
0: Even Stevens. Rams at Denver for a Sunday night game.
1: It's going to be a fun one. I think the Rams will win, but it's going to be an overtime game.
0: And Monday night, Eagles versus the Bears. The Bears at Chicago, Soldier Field. Their new one's being built, but it's not ready yet. What do you think on there?
1: I think the Eagles will take it because the Bears are playing the third string quarterback, who's going to be Case Keenum starting.
0: Wow. Wow. There's a lot happening in the NFL. There's a lot happening here at Wyndham High School, and we'll be right back. Wyndham leading 2-0 at halftime. 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
0: And we're back here at Wyndham High School where we just got kickoff that just started the second half. Wyndham still in the lead, 2-0. Quinnebog looking for that momentum goal to get the Uncle Mo on their side. Here they are on the attack at midfield, but Wyndham still possessing. Wyndham doing a good job. So Mudlow kicks it out, and it's going to be a throw in. And that's Perez throwing it in for Wyndham. She's looking to go down the line, and she does. Finds Mudlow, then looking for Lopez. Lopez all over the field in the first half. She gets taken down. She's looking for a call, and she gets it. It's going to be a direct kick.
1: It's going to be a dangerous kick. We're already over a minute in here, and it seems that there might be another potential goal-scoring opportunity.
0: Yes, it's going to be a threatening direct kick. Still 35 yards out, Brendan, though, 45 yards out. It's on the 35 yards
1: out.
0: Should be savable, but with Christian's leg, she can really rocket it. And she does. Like a knuckleball. Hits her in the... It hit Podgorny in the feet, Brendan. Right to the striker for Wyndham. I couldn't quite identify who had that opportunity, but fortunate for Quinnebog that they averted what I would term a real threatening opportunity there.
1: Yeah, the ball was loose, and she was able to get her hands on it again for another corner, but nonetheless, that's still really good.
0: Nice crossing kick. Well, let's get back to that direct kick by Christian. It was like a knuckleball, and Podgorny had all she could do was just to get her feet on it. Here's a crossing ball, again threatening. Ball goes out. Podgorny trying to get that defense to kick the ball away. Fortunate, ricochets off Wyndham, and they're going to get a goal kick. Again, another good goal-scoring opportunity. So what we thought Quinnebog should do is what Wyndham is doing.
1: Right.
0: Attack, attack, attack.
1: It seems that their formation has remained the same as far as I'm aware.
0: Yeah, they're still playing one up. Conservative approach. Well, maybe she's brought the other attacker up. There's somebody else kind of moving up with her. Looks like Reagan Healy up a little further. Would you agree with that?
1: I don't know.
0: 12?
1: It seemed maybe we'll have to see how they look on the other side of the field because when they were going
0: I like to see her stay forward because she can put the ball in the net. Reagan Healy has scored this year.
1: Yeah, if you put those two up, I think you have a pretty good chance here.
0: Here's a kick from midfield. Ball gets punched in. McGallis can't. Yeah, she does secure it. And that's Roy. Oh, looking for Healy. Healy just couldn't secure it. She knew she had a chance there.
1: The issue is no one was there. And that was their first real threatening look on the play.
0: Now she goes back, Brendan. She's not playing as forward as we first thought she was.
1: Honestly, I'd keep her up right there.
0: It's Papanti looking to get the ball forward. Wyndham with a little, Quinnebog with a little more possession. And ball gets fought for. Wyndham comes out, wins the ball. Lopez. Lopez wins a lot of balls, and she's probably the fastest player on the field. Here's McGallis. McGallis trying to win the ball at that end. She can't break in. Ball, McGallis still trying to play it. She wins it. McGallis coming across. She's got Healy with her. See what she's going to do with it. She's in the box. She gets defended well. Ball gets played out. And I'd have to say Wyndham won that battle, Brendan.
1: Most certainly did. I think she took a little too much time when you have 2-on-2. But either way, you got to try to. I don't know if you can force it into the 18, but you had a really good attempt there.
0: Quinnebog Valley mounting their best attack that we've seen. Still hasn't led to a threatening shot on Sanchez Cruz. There comes Wyndham out with possession, past midfield. They look for Christian. She can't secure it, though. Quinnebog Valley stops that effort. Get a ball out of play. And we're going to have a throw-in by Quinnebog Valley. Again, if you're just joining us, Quinnebog Valley is a combination team, cooperative team, with Putnam High School and Turtelot. Coach Deb Spinelli came out of, I don't want to say short-term retirement, to coach the team. And they're off to a 4-1 record. Had a victory at Griswold the other night. So I'd have to say she's got the team headed in the right direction. Wyndham, 3-1-1. Suffered their first defeat of the season at St. Bernard's on earlier in the week. And so now they're looking to right the ship. And so far they have 2-0 tonight. Wyndham will play next Monday, New London here at home. And Quinnebog Valley next Monday will play host Lyman at 4 o'clock. They play at Turlot. Here's a shot on net by Wyndham. Very threatening, Brendan. Talk about that opportunity.
1: It hit right on the side of the goalpost, and the keeper in Podgorny was right there, but Wyndham's still finding opportunities to get on the ball and put it on the net. But we've yet to see that on the other side.
0: A little bit of luck for Quinnebog there, that ball didn't go in.

0: They kind of dodged a bullet, so to speak.
1: Dodged a ball, I guess you could say.
0: Yeah, dodge ball. So here's Healy trying to track it down. See if she gets it to. No, she can't get it out, but it gets played up. Magalis trying to make a play. Magalis with it. Nyla can't get it forward, and Windham wins the battle. Here's Christian. Christian beating Paul Gordy. She gets around her, and she misses an open net. The eye in the sky is holding his head, and so am I. An open net for Christian.
1: I understand the 1-2, but that's an opportunity where
0: she could have walked that thing.
1: You
0: in,
1: could
0: I
1: trap
0: think.
1: It with your foot and just tap it in. That's how much space she had.
0: And she had Quinnebach so far off balance.
1: Now that's a break that they caught.
0: That's a big break because she could have walked that ball.
1: So
0: we're still catching our breath from that opportunity that went awry.
1: Could this be a blessing in disguise for QV?
0: Well, not unless they can materialize and get a goal to gain some momentum. Because Windham still feeling good about themselves. Even though that ball didn't go in there, if it was 0-0, they'd be feeling worse about that opportunity.
1: Yeah.
0: But 2-0, you say, let's get another one of those.
1: Also, too, you have an insurance goal as well. Say if you give up that one, it's like, hey, you're still up with one.
0: That's correct. There's a missed kick by Windham. Quinnebach possesses Perry on that side. Ball gets played out. Roy looking for it. She can't get it, but Ponte tries to kick it in. Roy's trying to win the battle in that corner. Ball will still stay in play. Here's Roy with a win. She's going to cross it to Nyla, but Sanchez Cruz with the save. Probably the first time in a long time she's touched the ball, Brendan.
1: I think that'd be a shot on net.
0: Here's the low one-bounce punt to midfield. She's smart when it comes to that. She knows where to place it. Here's Magalis trying to win the ball, going deep corner. She's far right, cuts it middle, in the box. Can't get it to happen, though. Just can't get that opportunity. And Windham wins the battle. Lopez, I think, winning that battle down there. She's trying to turn the corner, so to speak. Here she comes, and ball gets played off of her. That was good defense by Madison Perry. Jalen Moss is going to throw it in, and we got a sub coming in for Quinnebog. Not too many subs in the game, Brendan. Both teams playing pretty much with the team that they began with.
1: They have decent side benches as well.
0: Yeah. So here's the ball crossed. This is going to, missed, kicked. That was an opportunity. That was Sydney Kozlowski who came right across the middle. She, again, just like Christian, she could have settled that ball.
1: The issue in is, too, if she was further up on it as well, you know, you have like a 1-2, you know, take your time with it. I'm not saying, you know, take as much time as you want with it, but you have space, so maybe a tap or two. I think that's what they need to do is to control the ball better.
0: When you feel opportunity, you need to not let it cause you to do something maybe too quickly.
1: Right. You still have a lot of time left, so you don't want to rush anything.
0: But you got to know your surroundings.
1: Mm-hmm.
0: Here's Healy. Reagan Healy wanting the ball. She's pretty energized and emotional. She wanted the ball there. They gave it to her. She just couldn't make something positive happen. Game's getting a little bit more back and forth. Here's a ball played through. Lopez trying to play it through. Can't get it. Thwarted. Here comes Healy. Ball gets played out. It's going to be a throw-in for Quinnebog. Morse will take it. Ball goes up the field. Kozlowski trying to win that ball. Again, I think Deb Spinelli encouraging her team to push up a little bit because Magalis can't do it by herself. Healy's with her. Let's see if Healy and Magalis can get it going. Here's a Aponte. Aponte's been a big influence in the middle. Sanchez Cruz trapped it with her feet and then picks it up. And now she's going to kick that patented down the middle line drive. Here it comes. Well, a little higher than normal, Brendan. That was kind of her irregular pass. And that's got to be a foul.
1: Yeah, it was.
0: Yeah. That was Sophia Cuss who fouled there. You can't run through somebody. As Robbins, who plays the ball up, she was looking for a break-in, but we got an offside on Windham.
1: Even if it was onside, it was going to be a two-on-one situation.
0: Correct. So this half, to me, has had more pace of play than the first half.
1: I agree. We've seen a lot more opportunities in the first, 13 minutes or so from really QV, who's had multiple opportunities, good passing, good shots, but they really haven't seen the connect and find that one.
0: Yeah, they're trying to seize the moment here and gain some momentum rather than sit back and watch Christian from Windham get opportunity after opportunity. Here's going to be a throw in, two subs. Windham going to throw it in. It's on the far side. Full moon tonight, Brendan. End of the month.
1: It's a good night for it.
0: We started fall this week.
1: We did.
0: Nice, crisp night here at Windham. The field's named after two legends, Ed Ferrigno and Bob Haddad, having known both men when Windham played in the QVC back when. Great guys, and love coming here and being involved in Windham Athletics. Played a lot of games here through my time and reffed a lot of games here. It's a lot of history at Windham High School. Ed Ferrigno was the AD for a long time, I think involved with the football program. Bob Haddad, cross country. Just an all-around great guy. I think he ended his career, too, as the AD. So really apropos that they named the field and dedicated to those gentlemen who basically dedicated their lives to Windham Athletics. Here's Sam Pognorny with the save. She's going to punt it. She lets it rip. Windham does chip it up, but goes out of play. No, saved. Nice save by Morse, but she can't keep it from rolling down the line and out of play. Here comes a throw in for Windham. And our referees tonight, Adam Beatty and Keith Polnick. Ball goes out of play off of Morse. And Aponte, she's going to I thought she was going to boot it up, but she couldn't. It's Robbins. Robbins tries to win the ball in the middle. And ball gets played down the middle to Magalis. Magalis can't secure it, Brendan. It was at her feet. Should have trapped it. Yeah, she has it now back. She has it back to her. Again, she's trying to win the battle. She does. She gets it to Healy. Reagan Healy. It's open territory to Magalis. Magalis over to Kozlowski. Let's see if she can find Perry. Kozlowski progressing into the box. Gets chipped out by Windham, and it's going to be a throw-in for Quinebaug Valley. All right, nice attack in the middle, Brendan.
1: It was a good string of passes, too. That's what you want for a potential threatening spot in the 18. Now they're playing on the far side. I've noticed they've gotten to the corner a lot more and not trying to, force it in through the middle.
0: Here's ball thrown but defended. Ball's played back. Is it going to be held in by Quinebaug? No, it's cleared. Almost found Christian. Here she is. She's onside, but Pogorny's going to come up and play it out of the box. Pogorny kind of cuts it up to the right side of the field. Healy wins the ball. She's going to be on a go. She was looking for Morse. Can't find her. I think chemistry. Oh, there's Christian. Down the middle, she's going to be called offside. And she was. I thought she was offside. They were waiting to see if she was in the play. I think chemistry for Quinebaug Valley will get better as the season goes along. You know, they have really never played together. Turtle having played with Killingley last year, and Putnam having played with Ellis Tech, that coming together, they're only gonna grow from a game like this. Wyndham, you can tell their cohesiveness. They find Christian, Robbins, and Lopez, tough players, and you know, Wyndham. I feel like they have a little more cohesiveness offensively. The goalie hasn't been asked to really do too much. Sanchez Cruz. And we had a goal kick that Pagoni had no chance of saving. It was the first goal. And the second goal was unsavable also, really. So here's Healy. Healy turns. Oh, that's not Healy. That's Roy, excuse me. Here's Healy. Healy with a rip! And she scores it! It was a rip, Brendan, from the top of the box. Reagan Healy finding her way, a one touch to herself, and a rip right hand corner. She went goal. She went short corner for the momentum goal, 2-1, with 22 minutes left here in the second half. 18 minutes gone in the second half. Puts Quinnebog on the board. Reagan Healy kind of cut back, got in front of the cup, away from the defender, and ripped it into that upper corner.
1: The door is open now. That was an absolute screamer over the top of the keeper and into the net. We need to see more of that, and more especially, that was exactly what they've been trying to do this whole entire time. 58 minutes have gone by, and we finally got to see their best shot and goal of the night.
0: Well, a rare shot to boot. And Michaela Roy set that up. She won the ball just over midfield and found Reagan Healy. And Healy knew what to do with it once she got it. So we have a direct kick here from about 20, 30 yards out. It's a rip, and it goes over. Was that Christian who ripped that?
1: I think
0: so.
1: I'm not sure, but...
0: Yeah, she is the tallest player on the field. That was Christian. She's got a wonderful, wonderful shot. That was a rip that went over. So now we get back to that goal-scoring opportunity. Here's another... You know, they're looking for a foul there. They didn't get it. Christian gets up, and the ball's still played in the corner. Wyndham threatening, trying to cross it, I think. See if they cross. No, it's going to be walked in! It was walked in! Is that Robbins that walked that in?
1: Trying to find a number.
0: I'm looking at the eye in the sky. He's giving me nothing. We think it's Lopez. We think it's Lopez. Who are they patting on the back?
1: I think you might be right.
0: Let's see if it is Lopez. Lopez and Robbins, tough players.
1: Yeah, number three.
0: Okay, that's Lopez. First goal, so we've got the big three have scored here for Wyndham. Lopez scoring with just about 20 minutes left. That's what you call answering the bell, Brendan.
1: It was unlucky because with QV's goal kick, there was no one for the short pass to the keeper. Instead, try to boot it all the way out. You instead put it to a blue jersey, and that's how you get the goal.
0: Robbins and Lopez have been all over the field, along with Christian up front. They've each had a goal, and they are now out in front again, 3-1 with a 2-goal lead again. That's what you call answering again.
1: Yeah.
0: One score after another.
1: We talk about that momentum, too. Yeah. Can your defense uphold that?
0: Deb Spinelli probably thinking tie. Now she's thinking, I need a goal to possibly go. Oh, here we go. Roy can't trap it. Sanchez Cruz can't hold on to it. Here's Perry over to Healy. Healy breaks through but can't find anybody. Quinnebog trying to answer. Roy had quite an opportunity there, Brendan. She just couldn't trap the ball satisfactorily enough. Here's Aponte. She's trying to win the ball, and she tries to cross it to the middle but can't find anybody. We're under 20 minutes. Here's Aponte. We'll see what happens here. Over to Roy. Roy can't make anything happen. This is Lopez. Lopez finds it down the lane. Christian going to try to track it. Is she going to get there, Brendan?
1: Yes, she will.
0: She will, and she will cross it. Threatening ball off by Gorney. Is that Robbins over there? I think it is. Or Lopez, one of the two. Oh, Robbins is back. I can see that. So that wasn't Robbins over there. So action going back and forth here at Windham High School, where the score is Windham 3, Quinebaug Valley 1, where 18 minutes left in the second half. Will Quinebaug Valley mount a comeback? Well, we'll find out after we honor some sponsors on WINY. 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
0: Well, we're back here at Windham High School, and we had an occurrence that we haven't had happen all season, Brendan. We're at break, and what transpired?
1: Well, we had a corner on our far right side where, you know, Haley Christian booted it in, and the keeper, Sam Podgorny, had misplayed it. The ball went off her chest and into the net.
0: So it's technically an own goal, but Haley Christian had a lot to do with that. An excellent corner kick. Here comes a corner kick for Quinebaug right across the goal mouth.
1: Too dangerous, but no one was on the right side.
0: Nobody
1: to boot
0: there.
1: It in.
0: So fortune for Windham, disaster for Quinebaug. Quinebaug put themselves in a big bind now, down 4-1.
1: We saw a good bunch of opportunities, 2-1, and then you misplay on the defense to make it 3, and then probably the dagger on the fourth.
0: Yes. And here's Healy trying to find her way through. All in all, you know, 4-1, I don't see it as being lopsided. I see it as being Windham really taking advantage of opportunity, and I think maybe because Christian is such a strong upfront player. She makes things happen where Magalis hasn't made anything happen.
1: Right.
0: You know, Healy scored their goal. Magalis kind of been invisible tonight. And I don't say that in a mean way. She's trying, but she just hasn't been able to get anything productively done. And right now she's not in the game. So that kind of tells you something too, Brendan.
1: I think if you're at this point in the game, do you just put everyone up, try to get
0: she's coming back in the game, and she comes. Well, you either press up and take chances. Under 14 minutes left in the game. That was about 16 minutes when that left when that goal was scored to make it 4-1. Again, two goals were scored in the first half by Windham, and now two goals in the second half. Quinnipiac Valley getting their goal in the first in the second half to make it 2-1. But nothing. Then troubles brewed after that. Two goals by Windham to make it 4-1. And the other thing that I want to mention is there's a fair amount of each school's players on the field, so it's not one or two players from Putnam. There's about four or five from Putnam that have played, and there's definitely six or seven from Turlot that have played. So it's a pretty fair, even contribution from each school. So it's a good cooperative venture, I think.
1: Yeah.
0: Because neither team could – I think Turlot could have fielded 13 players, and I think Putnam had seven.
1: There's a little bit more.
0: We counted 20 bodies out there during warm-ups. So – good for them to make a cooperative venture, and good for them to be having a winning record at this point, 4-1. They might fall to 4-2 here. To a good Windham team who's going to improve to 4-1-1, so nothing to put your head down for. You just got to come back and get ready for the next game, and their next game will be Lyman at home. And Windham is going to be hosting New London here next Monday. Both teams play next Monday. So this is their last games of the week. They can go home, make some soup, and get ready for the big storm that comes in.
1: There's a storm coming?
0: There's a storm coming, Brendan.
1: I didn't know about this
0: one. You didn't know?
1: No.
0: Well, you might be the only one on the planet. It was supposed to be tomorrow, and it's going to come in later than tomorrow. It's going to kind of overwhelm Saturday and definitely overwhelm Sunday with rain. Inch to an inch and a half of rain, and some wind. If you're coastally, it'll have some wind. But I don't think it's the nor'easter that they were predicting, but would still could be troublesome, especially on the coast.
1: I'll have to get my umbrella then.
0: You better get your umbrella. Umbrella. Who sings that song?
1: I couldn't tell you.
0: You know. You played that song, Umbrella.
1: I probably have. I just don't remember the artist.
0: Me either. But I'm better with songs than I am with artists.
1: That is true.
0: Here's, speaking of better, here's Quinnipiac trying to get better here. Jaden Morse trying to play the ball on a throw-in. She comes to Aponte from Turtle, who goes to high school at Turtelot. She plays the ball out of bounds. Nope, back. Aponte going to cross it. Tried to make it threatening. Healy at her feet. Healy went. Nutmegged her through the legs. Here's Healy still winning the ball. Healy might. No, didn't get to it. I thought Healy was going to get some damage done there, Brendan.
1: Really did, but there was so many defenders around her, too, and she never had possession of it.
0: Yeah. Here's the ball played up. Christian. She's been trouble all night. Sophia Coos. Here's. Oh, they've put Magalis back, Brendan, like at the sweeper position or a fullback. She's playing in the backfield. Taking her off the front line. Debbie Spinelli switching it up. Here's Healy. Healy trying to break through. Healy's still trying to break through. Will she get there? No, Anna. Sanchez Cruz gets there.
1: Very, very close. Probably the biggest opportunity they've had since their first goal.
0: Anna E. Sanchez Cruz. Coming up with a nice decision there. Very nice decision. To keep Windham from giving up a goal.
1: Because either way, if she didn't go up on that, probably would have been a shot.
0: We're under 10 minutes now. Here's Windham with a go ball. It's Perez. Is the ball going to go out on Quinnebog?
1: Are they showing a goal kick?
0: I think so. I think Podgorny's going to get it. She's going to take the goal kick. You remember, one of the goals that was scored off of a, I don't want to say errant goal kick, but a goal kick that Windham took opportunity on.
1: Yeah.
0: And that was Lopez. Sofia Morella Lopez scooped it up and knocked it back in for the third goal, which was really the back right. Here's Christian with a rip and doesn't go. Ball got fed to her really nicely.
1: It was really quick, and it was right, far right, but I feel like almost every time she had the ball, something happened.
0: She is magic with the ball.
1: She's got speed. She's got accuracy. She's got more than what you can ask in a ball player.
0: Yeah, Windham gets a lot of effort and a lot of the job done with her up front. Their attack is pretty darn good. Nice to have a score of her ability. And you know what? Lopez and Robbins are good players for her to play around and them to get at the ball too, because they are active. They go back. They defend. Is Lopez to Robbins, and that's a foul.
1: Yeah, it is.
0: They just cleaned out Lopez. It'll be a foul at midfield with under 8 minutes left here. We're going to honor some more sponsors, and then we'll be right back for the last 5 minutes of the game. And it's been 4-1, Windham in control, and high school soccer on Thursday night here on WIY 1350 AM, 97.1 FM, and you're streaming us on WIYradio.com.
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0: And we're back here at Wyndham, where the new team, Quinebaug Valley, has found new life, Brendan. They, on the break, we've had two breaks, and we've had... What happened again in this break?
1: We've had another goal. This time on a breakthrough.
0: Four.
1: For Quinebaug Valley. It's
0: yes.
1: 4-2.
0: It was Healy to Roy, and it was about 7 minutes left here in the match, and it made it 4-2. So buckle up. We're in the home stretch, 4-2. Anything can happen. You even said it yourself, Brendan. Don't let what happen.
1: Don't let them get another goal.
0: Yeah, because then... Pressure. There's 4 minutes left. Wyndham, you think they're going to sit back and take their jolly old time?
1: Definitely going to eat the clock, that's for sure. You're up two. You got less than 4 minutes left or so. If I were QVI, I just put everyone up top, see what happens.
0: You got to find it. I mean, Deb Spinelli has made some adjustments, and one of them is to get Healy more up front. With Roy.
1: And I think it shows, too, that she's the more explosive player. And
0: yeah.
1: When she's had the ball and get connections, you get opportunities.
0: And here's Healy again with the ball. Looking for Morse. Morse over to Roy. Roy takes it to the corner. Can't get it done. And that goal by Roy was her eighth of the season, Brendan. She had seven coming in. That was goal number eight for her.
1: Very impressive.
0: So let's see if the Quinebaug Valley can mount that little rally with under 3 minutes left here. Wyndham, they still feel good about themselves. 4-2, they got to be feeling good that, hey, we're in control. We had a 3-goal buffer. We've really been the better team tonight. We've controlled the match. Our players have done what they needed to do, and our key players have stepped up. With all four key players having gotten a goal tonight, the ball goes out. Started with Robbins, then went to Christian, then to Lopez, and then Christian on a corner kick on an own goal. So all their key players have played a role tonight in putting four goals up for Wyndham. You score four, you're going to win most nights.
1: Yeah, it's a good opportunity to get four goals, sometimes two if you're lucky. But really, it shows that they were the better team today.
0: Here's Healy. Healy looking 2 minutes. Quinebaug needing to score quickly. As the ball gets played, Healy found it in the middle. She tries to cross it over to Roy. Roy's going to take it down the right side. Goes off of Wyndham. Roy still possesses. She's going to chase it to the end line, but it's going to be a throw in for Wyndham. And we're at a minute and a half left. Wyndham taking their time. And here comes the throw in. Ball being thrown in. And we see Wyndham with possession, streaking down the line. That's what they want to do. And they put it in their offensive third of the field. And... punt by Pagoni quickly, trying to get it up the field. We're now at the 1 minute mark. Time's a ticking. And Wyndham is going to go on, I think, because they're possessing coming down the end line. Here they come with a break in. Ball gets ricocheted off of Quinebaug, but saved. It's going to be played up the field, but out of bounds. Wyndham's going to have a throw in, and they're just going to try to keep it in there. offensive third to wind the clock down and secure their fourth victory of the season. Wyndham with a division victory here tonight. They'll be happy. Quinnipiac mounted a little comeback. They had two goals in the second half. Wyndham had two goals, but they couldn't overcome that 2-0 first half deficit, Brendan. No. 15 seconds left, and we're going to count it down as the ball gets put out to Sam Pagoni, who's going to take a goal kick, and it's going to be academic here at Wyndham. And Pagoni kicks the ball. Time goes off the clock. We hear the horn. And the final score at Wyndham High School, the Wyndham Whippet girls, 4. The Quinnipiac Valley ladies, 2. Great match here tonight. Tip of the cap to the Wyndham gals for a great victory. We'll be right back to wrap up the scoring. 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
0: And we're back here at Wyndham High School for Rigno Field. And the final score, Wyndham 4, Quinnipiac Valley 2. To wrap up the scoring assessment, Wyndham jumped out 2-0 in the first half. Zoe Robbins scores the first goal. Haley Christian scores the second goal. It's 2-0 in the second half. Reagan Healy scores for Quinnipiac to make it 2-1. But quickly, Lopez scores on a putback from a goal kick to make it 3-1. And then Christian with a corner kick off the goalkeeper, Pagoni, and in the goal for a second goal for Christian, but more of an own goal. That made it 4-1. But little life in Quinnipiac Valley. A Healy to Roy pass, and Roy scores for Quinnipiac to Roy for Michaela Roy for Quinnipiac scores the second goal and the final score 4-2. And If you haven't had enough tonight, where are we going tomorrow night, Brendan?
1: We're going to be heading to Danielson tomorrow. It's boys soccer, Plainfield at Ellis Tech, game time 6:30 p.m.
0: Don't miss it. Ellis Tech on the rise. They had a tough 2-1 loss at Killingly. And when they go non-league, they try to rise to the occasion. Plainfield always plays them tough. Plainfield's still looking, though, for their first victory.

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1: AP News, I'm Ben Thomas. The Trump administration is asking the Supreme Court to allow quick third country deportations to continue. Ed Donahue explains.
2: These are deportations of immigrants to third countries where they have no ties. Lower courts rule people must have a chance to object before being deported to countries other than their homelands. The Supreme Court previously allowed these deportations to continue temporarily. Since then, an appeals court has upheld the Boston-based judge's final ruling. Migrants must have a meaningful chance to argue a third country deportation would put them in danger of persecution or torture. The administration has said it sends people to third countries when it is unable to quickly return them to their homelands. Attorneys say those third country governments provide assurances people won't be persecuted or tortured. Ed Donahue, Washington.
1: President Trump's been laying on the pump for the state visit of China's President Xi Jinping, hailing their friendship.
3: A truly great friendship, actually, built on mutual respect and the vital interests of our people.
1: Well, Xi stressed healthy competition. China's resisting U.S. pressure on Iran, while Xi has urged Trump to handle Taiwan carefully. Hurricane Polo is a powerful Category 5, drenching Mexico's Pacific coast with bands of heavy rain. That's producing warnings of possible flooding and landslides. Farther west in the Pacific, Tropical Storm Nolo is forecast to become a hurricane tonight. Eric Bleek at the National Hurricane Center.
4: We do expect some significant hazards with Nolo. Extremely heavy rainfall, life-threatening catastrophic flood size impossible, especially in areas of terrain across the Big Island and Maui. We're also expecting large and damaging waves along portions of the Big Island's coast into the weekend.
1: This is AP.
5: I am Sydney Zagalolo with WINY Headline News. A Sterling man lost his life following a vehicle accident in Coventry, Rhode Island on Tuesday afternoon, according to the Coventry, Rhode Island Police Department. On Tuesday, September 22nd, at approximately 4:20 p.m., officers from the Coventry Police Department, along with Western Coventry and Central Coventry Fire Departments, responded to Harkney Hill Road near Camp Westwood Road for a report of a serious motor vehicle accident. Upon arrival, officers discovered that two vehicles were involved in a nearly head-on collision. Each vehicle was occupied with a single occupant. One operator, who is now being identified as 21-year-old Liam Stallbush from Sterling, sustained life-threatening injuries. He was transported to Kent County Memorial Hospital, where he succumbed to his injuries and was declared deceased. The other operator was also transported to Rhode Island Hospital with minor injuries. There are no pending charges for this operator at this time. Police say the accident is being investigated by the Coventry Police Accident Reconstruction Team. Next news in 1 hour.
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